0: victory in Iran. I'm Lee Silicera, Fox News. Those words from President Trump this afternoon as he says the U.S. will win one way or the other, either military or on paper. And on the peace talks between Israel and Lebanon.
1: And it would be really nice if Lebanon could have some peace. Lebanon's been under attack for so many years and always like an underdog.
0: Yesterday, the two sides met at the State Department, agreeing to a ceasefire that would include areas of Lebanon where Iran-backed Hezbollah would not be allowed to go. The U.S. sanctioning Cuban President Miguel Diaz-Canel, his wife, and three others, including the son of former President Raul Castro. The move announced after President Trump said this in the Oval Office.
1: We're going to take care of Cuba.
0: This comes as President Trump has been threatening military action in Cuba since ousting Venezuelan leader Nicolas Maduro. Two Colorado paramedics convicted in a man's death after injecting him with a powerful sedative will get a new trial.
2: Jeremy Cooper and Peter Chikuniak have been ordered by a Colorado appeals court to be tried again, citing procedural errors. In 2023, both men were found guilty of criminally negligent homicide in the death of Elijah McClain 4 years earlier. McClain was the subject of a suspicious person complaint when the two paramedics confronted him on a street in Aurora. The EMTs eventually injected McClain with ketamine after he was subdued. It was the heavy dose of the sedative that killed McClain. Colorado Attorney General Phil Weiser said his office stands by and plans to defend the original convictions.
0: Fox's Gernal Scott. A judge has dismissed a murder charge against an Arkansas man who won the GOP nomination for sheriff while awaiting trial for the shooting death of his teenage daughter's alleged abuser. Special Circuit Court Judge Ralph Wilson Jr. dismissed the case against Aaron Spencer just weeks before his trial. America is listening to Fox News.
3: Amazon is unveiling a new AI robot that obeys verbal commands. Monica Nelson reports.
4: The global giant revealed its new mobile robot at an Amazon fulfillment center near London and said the next generation Proteus can respond to conversational prompts. The vice president of Amazon Robotics says you tell it what needs to be done and it figures out the priority, the route, and the timing. The new Proteus will be rolling through Amazon fulfillment centers across Europe starting early next year. The current Proteus models are being used in 25 U.S. warehouses where it operates only in the docking areas.
3: Uber says they're putting 500 vehicles on the road with a plan to collect data. They'll use specialized cars to scoop up real-time driving data that can be shared with partners like Waymo. 50 of those 500 cars should be rolling out by the end of this summer. And GitLab is cutting 14% of its workforce, and it's giving all the credit to AI. The company says they're partnering with an unnamed AI lab to retool their infrastructure. Tech Report, I'm Matt Mattinson.
5: Have you heard the news?
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5: Pratt will take on Bass.
7: Oh! Victory in November.
5: After calling Trump a Nazi.
8: I endorsed Graham Plattner.
9: Supporting the guy that's got a Nazi tattoo.
5: DHS hearings.
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5: 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Big Wax News.
11: The state is moving forward after a slew of Democrat court cases, says State Attorney General Steve Marshall.
12: According to the Alabama Speaker of the House, Nathaniel Ledbetter, those court cases that Alabama's been mired in for years came from former President Barack Obama and the person that he called his wingman as Attorney General, Eric Holder. Those two have been suing Southern states using the race card, stealing Democrat seats in Congress ever since Obama left the White House. No more. Marshall's thanking the Supreme Court.
13: What we've argued all along is give our legislature the same authority that you're granting New England, that you're granting California, to be able to draw a line consistent with neutral redistricting principles.
12: And the Supreme Court ruled racial gerrymandering unconstitutional.
13: The bigger picture is I think it's going to eliminate the weapon the Democrats have used courts to guarantee Democratic districts across the country, including Alabama.
12: I'm Leah Brandon.
11: New training in Jefferson County that could help save a life in an emergency. EMA leaders are inviting you to join the Community Emergency Response Team, known as CERT. Lieutenant Daryl Lane says you'll be taught what to do in the critical minutes before first responders arrive.
14: It's one of the reasons why it's important that you take part in it. Number one, it gets you an opportunity to give back to your community. But secondly, it provides safety for yourself. Back when in Mexico, when they had a storm, there were more citizens who were there quicker than the fire departments.
11: And the Blount County Commission denying an application for a landfill in Hayden Apex Disposal was asking to build that facility to dispose of waste like concrete, asphalt, and rebar. Gas prices dropping in Alabama. AAA says the average price is down about 20 cents in the past week to average $3.86 a gallon. I'm Jim Faraday.
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6: Another very pleasant night across Alabama. Lows tonight around 60 degrees. Mostly sunny tomorrow. Highs around 85. We'll stay dry through Friday. But watching Saturday for a few pop-up showers and storms returning during the afternoon. A 30% chance for rain. Otherwise partly cloudy. Highs around 86. A 60% chance for showers and storms for Sunday and Monday. Most likely during the afternoon. I'm WVRC Chief Meteorologist Wes Wyatt on your side.
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8: Let's get out of here. Out. Canada. Canada. We'll be there before these son of a bitches know what hit them.
10: News Decision Desk can now officially project that Donald Trump will become the 47th President of the United States.
15: You guys know that my husband turned Republican this term. I don't know why. Threw his ass out of the House. I think I'm going to sleep with his friends. I think that's the only way.
16: 4B movement starting. We're not going to dye our hair anymore. We're not going to do makeup. We're not going to use filters. We're not going to go get the skin stuff. We're not going to dress up and look nice. Why? So that they can come and act like they own us because we look like this? Absolutely not. No, y'all. The 4B movement means, like, we going to be cozy comfy in our own skin. And everyone over here is like, yeah, get strapped. Get ready. Get prepared. But you know what? It's fine. Let's go. Bring it on. You want to fight? I'm ready to fight.
17: There is a highly trained professional assassin out there right now, and you have one job.

0: a firm believer in karma, as well as three times a charm.
1: All I'm saying right now is that someone in the White House would better take their shot right now and better not miss. My doors are open for you if you need a safe house.
2: I would purchase a Glock, and if you and I are walking on the same street and it's dark out and you're a white male, you have to be white for this to count, okay? Even if you don't approach me, I will shoot you.
3: Yeah, I know.
4: Just so we're clear, okay, little white boys and more of you little white boys, I didn't delete my video. I would never do such a thing, okay? What I say, I mean, unlike most of your friends, okay?
3: If your feelings are hurt and you're triggered, it means you're going to hell. That's what it means. So I don't really care how you feel, and I never will.

0: Okay, so since Trump won the election, we're cooked, yup. I'm gonna be leaving the U.S. and I'm gonna be moving to Hawaii. So we'll see how it goes, and I'll update you guys.
1: Now that we're all saying what we're thinking, I'm gonna go ahead and say that I think if you voted for Donald Trump, you're ugly. I think you're all freaking ugly, and I think you're dumb as bricks. I also not only won't care when all the bad stuff that's gonna happen happens to you, I actually want it to happen to you. I want your taxes to go up. I want things to be more expensive for you. I want you to have a complicated pregnancy. I want all that bad stuff to happen to you because that's what you deserve. Also, like, the only silver lining is it's actually gonna suck for all you Trump voters way more than it's gonna suck for us blue voters because we actually have educations and good jobs. Y'all are broke as f- so it's really gonna suck for you when he raises your taxes a ton.
2: Is this cutting off hair? I'm gonna have to cut it short on that. Being skinny, being hot, being all the things that the patriarchy wants us to be, because clearly they don't give a about us. We're cutting it off because you, that's why. You think I'm crazy?
3: Me too, I'm crazy.
2: Just like all the women before me who were crazy, so crazy. I will not be giving my money to the beauty industry anymore. I will not be giving my money to anyone that helps support misogyny and the patriarchy and keeping women down and making women think that we need to look a certain way or be a certain way. You, women, can stop dating men, stop having sex with men, stop talking to men, divorce your husbands, leave your boyfriends, leave them.
4: Now that the orange turd has won, we should now rename America hell, because it is going to be hell on earth once they strip everyone's rights away that is no straight white cis man. So buckle up. Hope you freaking Republicans are happy.
5: So as I started the show, imagine you're living in Wherever'sville, America. And your life is absolutely the most miserable in your mind of any creature since the beginning of time. You have no understanding that most of mankind's existence was in some form of slavery under the thumb of a governor, often in extreme privation. No ability to control the climate around you. So extreme heat or extreme cold. No, you know, no cold weather wear, no air conditioning. You spent most of your life starving, literally starving. You had an inability to fight off basic infection. You had none of the creature comforts we have. And yet, rather than enjoy life in any meaningful way, they choose to spiral and wail because that's what they've been taught is a meaningful existence. This is what our schools have produced. This is what their social media has produced. You live inside the echo chamber of your algorithm. If you are a person who restores classic cars and you spend a few minutes on classic cars, you'll think the whole world is restoring a 65 Corvette. If you are a gun person, you spend a little time, before you know it, the algorithm will keep giving you exactly what you look at. And what that means is you will lack perspective. You know, people got away from the top 40, you know, the top 40 list in pop music of the 80s and 90s, where the 40 biggest hits. And then eventually the programmers learned when they would do testing. I used to run our AM stations and we had FM stations, and you would watch when they would do testing, or we weren't a top 40 station, but you'd see how this would work. And they do testing, music testing, even on older listeners, with even with oldies and the various formats, urban. And so what they found out was that whether you like it or not, most people, it may not be you, you might be the exception to the rule. Everyone loves to tell that they're exception to the rule, so the rule doesn't matter. No, the rule is still true. Most people like the song that they like right now, and they like a whole lot of it. And they like a whole lot of it until, unbeknownst to them, they grow to hate it. And that's why a song by Kings of Leon will be everywhere you turn, you'll hear it constantly, and then all of a sudden, I hate that song. Well, you do hate it because you've been overexposed. I love steak, but if you fed me steak every single night, At some point, I'd go, hey, how about we dial back the steak and have some chicken or some lamb or something else? So when that becomes all you get, that's all you know. And for most people, you push away with it, but with social media. And the other reason is most people live in an echo chamber with people around them who have these. So in their mind, Trump being president, the whole country will be gone in a couple days anyway. So just do crazy things and say crazy things. And then they wake up one day and go, oh, the whole world didn't end.
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0: 24 hours after California's election, and just 62% of the vote has actually been counted in the LA mayoral race. That may be more. That was the number I pulled this morning, but still. There is the 6th congressional district. Now, what's funny about this is that district was redistricted so the Democrats could pick up a new congressman. But the two candidates who are leading are the Republican who became an independent, Kevin Kiley, but he caucuses with Republicans, and an out-and-out Republican named Michael Stansfield. Now, only 47% of the votes are in, and Kiley is in first, the incumbent, followed by Stansfield, the Republican. As of this morning, Richard Pan, the leading Democrat, was only 1,000 votes behind. So it was 27% to 22 to 21. So there's plenty of room for them to cheat and get their candidate in and then knock the Republican out. And it'll be yet another example of where Republicans will sit idly by and let the Democrats bully them into handing over another seat because racism or mean or something, orange man bad, something. And most Republicans are not fighters. Republicans will only fight when the fight is for themselves. Greg Abbott, governor of Texas, great example. He's put in all these electoral integrity measures this year because he's on the ballot. While the Democrats have been ripping off Harris County, the largest county in the state, for in the last cycle, last several cycles. But it's not until he's on the ballot that he does anything about it, which in and of itself is something worth discussing. Here is NBC News preparing you for the fact in California that the Democrats are going to win, even though they're losing now, because votes are coming in. Because, you know, the late votes, they always tend to favor Democrats. Oh, that's probably true. You know how, like, also crime statistics? Turns out Democrats commit those. Wonder why late arriving ballots historically favor Democrats. You think it's because they cheat and that's where those ballots are coming from?
1: Remember, the final piece of the puzzle that we won't know tonight, right, is the late arriving vote by mail. And we're talking about probably like a third of the vote in Los Angeles. We're probably not going to be getting until tomorrow and maybe days to come after tomorrow. The mail can still come in after Election Day. And there's indications, and there's certainly a ton of precedent here, that late arriving vote by mail is going to be significantly more Democratic friendly than all of the other vote, meaning that would be good news for Bass. Right. That would be good news for Rahman. If she's going to come out of tonight behind Pratt, it's a huge if. But if she's going to come out of tonight behind Pratt, well, it's not a huge if at this point. She would then have an opportunity if she's close enough to catch him with that. But that is a 25,000 vote pad there. 8 percentage points that Pratt has managed to build.
0: Interesting. Well, speaking of Democrats, in 2016, the head of the Democrat Party was Debbie Wasserman Schultz. She... Of course, the vice chair was Tulsi Gabbard, who ended up being part of the Trump administration until recently. But she was the one who was using the Democrat Party money to favor one Democrat, Hillary Clinton, over another, Bernie Sanders. And that's part of what WikiLeaks exposed. But now the white Democrat is not necessary anymore, so she's in trouble. Hakeem Jeffries, who's the leader of the Democrats in the House, is not supporting her because that's supposed to be a black seat. You see, they pick seats that are black. And the white Democrats love that until they're the one up against the black and they go, wait, you mean that came around on me? I was using the, hey, let's unite against the Republicans, blacks, vote for me. But now you're going to do black over white over a Democrat as well? Yeah, that's how this works.
2: Do you support her run in that district? What's your response to this?
3: I haven't made a decision,
2: as it relates to that particular race. Everybody has a right to run where they see fit. They got to go make their case to the people that they hope to represent moving forward. And that's what I've communicated directly to Congresswoman Wasserman Schultz. Obviously, she has a strong track record of accomplishment here in the Congress and on behalf of the people that she's represented over the years in Florida. At the same period of time, I think we all recognize the sensitivities of the moment in terms of an unprecedented Jim Crow-like assault on black political representation that has been unleashed by the Supreme Court's outrageous decision to gut the Voting Rights Act. And it's an environment that all of us need to be sensitive to as we move forward.
0: Yes, everyone, please be sensitive. Please be sensitive to people who came to power on the basis of racism, blacks over whites, that when you call out that racism as being unconstitutional, you must be sensitive to the fact that this is their power structure. And without this power structure, they might have to enter the private sector and compete. And Lord knows they can't do that. The Supreme Court has cleared Alabama's new congressional map, blocking a lower court ruling that claimed the redistricting plan intentionally discriminates against black people. It does not. It just doesn't allow you to intentionally discriminate against white people. Newsmax, Judge Andrew Napolitano.
3: It is interesting that the lower court actually articulated all the so-called racial biases in the Alabama legislature when it found that this voting map is based on race, which of course is prohibited by the 14th Amendment. The Supreme Court has, in my view, quite properly said the states cannot use race. They cannot use race to help a racial group. They cannot use race to harm a racial group. Mm-hmm. The lower court found that the state of Alabama, its legislature, used race to harm a racial group. Supreme Court, in one of those emergency rulings, stop, go, yes, no, you've heard me complain about this for a long time. They don't give reasons. Basically said, no, you can't use race. The voting, the congressional map passed by the legislature stands.
0: I would love to see a chart of the number of people who now invest in gold and silver. First-time investors. And see what that looks like over the last 20 years. Because 20 years ago, I knew very few people who did. Now, including myself, a lot of people. 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
5: Victory in Iran. I'm Lee Silicera, Fox News. Those words from President Trump this afternoon as he says the U.S. will win one way or the other, either military or on paper. And on the peace talks between Israel and Lebanon.
6: And it would be really nice if Lebanon could have some peace. Lebanon's been under attack for so many years and always like an underdog.
5: Yesterday, the two sides met at the State Department, agreeing to a ceasefire that would include areas of Lebanon where Iran-backed Hezbollah would not be allowed to go. The U.S. sanctioning Cuban President Miguel Diaz-Canel, his wife, and three others, including the son of former President Raul Castro. The move announced after President Trump said this in the Oval Office.
6: We're going to take care of Cuba.
5: This comes as President Trump has been threatening military action in Cuba since ousting Venezuelan leader Nicolas Maduro. Two Colorado paramedics convicted in a man's death after injecting him with a powerful sedative will get a new trial.
7: Jeremy Cooper and Peter Chikuniak have been ordered by a Colorado appeals court to be tried again, citing procedural errors. In 2023, both men were found guilty of criminally negligent homicide in the death of Elijah McClain 4 years earlier. McClain was the subject of a suspicious person complaint when the two paramedics confronted him on a street in Aurora. The EMTs eventually injected McClain with ketamine after he was subdued. It was the heavy dose of the sedative that killed McClain. Colorado Attorney General Phil Weiser said his office stands by and plans to defend the original convictions.
5: Fox's Gernal Scott. A judge has dismissed a murder charge against an Arkansas man who won the GOP nomination for sheriff while awaiting trial for the shooting death of his teenage daughter's alleged abuser. Special Circuit Court Judge Ralph Wilson Jr. dismissed the case against Aaron Spencer just weeks before his trial. 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
9: Yeah. 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
12: The state is moving forward after a slew of Democrat court cases, says State Attorney General Steve Marshall.
5: Marshall's thanking the Supreme Court.
13: What we've argued all along is give our legislature the same authority that you're granting New England, that you're granting California, to be able to draw a line consistent with neutral redistricting principles.
5: And the Supreme Court ruled racial gerrymandering unconstitutional.
12: That's Leah Brandon reporting. Gas prices dropping in Alabama. AAA says the average price is down about 20 cents in the past week to average $3.86 a gallon. Animal cruelty charges in Pike County, where authorities say dozens of dogs were rescued from a home in Level Plains. Investigators say several animals were found dead inside freezers and buried in shallow graves. Glenn Egan and Kristen Slater now facing aggravated animal cruelty charges. I'm Jim Faraday.
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14: Another very pleasant night across Alabama. Lows tonight around 60 degrees. Mostly sunny tomorrow. Highs around 85. Will stay dry through Friday. But watching Saturday for a few pop-up showers and storms returning during the afternoon. A 30% chance for rain. Otherwise partly cloudy. Highs around 86. A 60% chance for showers and storms for Sunday and Monday. Most likely during the afternoon. I'm WVRC Chief Meteorologist Wes Wyatt on your side.
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0: long maintained the Democrat Party's problem is not messaging. It's not branding. It's not that they haven't found the right slogan or hired the right consultants or picked the right spokesman. Problem is that the people who run the party and the people who vote for the party want fundamentally different things. The activists want to go further left. The voters want to move to the center. That's where they are. I know you don't believe that. I know you don't believe that. I'm going to have to hear from you. But it's true. The crazies that you see, that's who they project. That's not the real people who vote Democrat. There are a lot of people who vote Democrat who could have just as easily voted Republican. They felt Republicans were a little too conservative for them and Democrats are a little too liberal. They're not evil people. They're not monsters. They live next door. Now, the candidates, they're evil. The activists have taken control of the party. And the voters just want somebody to fix the roads. That's it. Voters just want the problems solved. Now, CNN's own numbers analyst, Harry Enten, who I think has been a good addition for CNN, has the data. Democrat voters are dissatisfied with their party. They want the party to move to the center. It's not me saying it. It's not a think tank with an agenda. It's CNN's guy sitting at CNN's magic wall, reading CNN's polls, telling CNN's audience what the Democrat Party does not want to hear. The party of Bill Clinton was that party at their strongest. It's true. The voters have spoken inside their own party. The question is whether anyone will listen because they're scared to death of the fringe within their party.
1: Right here. I mean, Democrats' net approval of congressional Democrats. Look at this. In October 2025, right, during that shutdown, that first shutdown, plus 22 points on the net approval rating. So Democrats, okay, fairly satisfied with Democrats in Congress. Today, though, look at that. That is an over 30-point drop, a decline right into the ocean right there, minus 9 points. And I will note, it had never been negative. Democrats had always had a positive net approval rating of their own party in Congress, in every Congress before this one. But now what we're seeing is consistent numbers across the board where Democrats are underwater, congressional Democrats are underwater with their own party. And that's why I think these primaries are going to be so interesting, because they're going to tell us, okay, which way do Democrats want their party to go?
2: But
1: how
2: that's
1: upset
2: the question.
1: Are they?
2: Are there signs of that this reflects we want you to be more left or more center or more right?
1: Yeah, this is the big problem, which is Democrats aren't sure what direction they want their party to go. Democrats want their party to move left, 28%. Not move at all, 18%. Move center, 47%. This is a party divided where they're not actually giving a clear message of where they want their party to go. The one thing I will say is 61% of all voters want their party to move to the center. So if all of a sudden Democrats are actually going to move to the left, which is not what their party wants, that will actually upset the rest of the electorate. The only thing that really unites Democrats right now is they are very upset with Donald Trump. And I think the candidates who are able to actually capture that, that's the candidates who are going to advance the general election.
0: But here is the problem. The two-party primary system tends to reward those who excite the base. The base of the Democrat Party is now a perverse, weird, progressive, odd collection. And so it's people who look like James Tallarico. It's college-educated activist white liberals, and they're out of touch with blacks, and they're out of touch with Hispanics, and they're out of touch with the working class. So the data's in. Now let's enter Rahm Emanuel. He was Barack Obama's chief of staff. He was the mayor of Chicago. This is a guy who has a lot of influence within the Democrat Party. So Katie Couric sits down with him. Why do Democrats feel so negatively about their party? And Rahm Emanuel, not a person I care for his politics, to his credit, completely to his credit, did not give her the bumper sticker answer. He didn't blame Fox News. He didn't blame disinformation. He sat there in front of a camera with the data that Enten just described sitting in the background of every sentence he said and gave you his honest read on what went wrong. Two different people, the same diagnosis. Give this a listen.
3: polls show Democrats aren't doing that well.
4: We got the voters right where we want them.
3: You know, why do you think people feel so negatively about the Democratic Party?
4: Because we earned their disrespect the hard way. Look, when your back's against the wall, you can't make a mortgage payment. You can't go to the doctor's visit because you can't afford it, or you're stealing.

0: they want us to help them. And we either told them they were wrong, or B, we got ourselves wrapped around what I call a cultural cul-de-sac and kept going around in a circle talking to ourselves. This isn't that hard. Now, I want to be... In 2016, I was mayor. I signed a bill a decade ago on bathroom access. Never took my eye off of graduation rates, reading scores, or math scores. I did it. It's acceptance. But we went as a party from acceptance to advocacy. That's not our role.
1: You mean on trans rights?
0: On trans issues. So my thing is, when you say, well, how did we get here? We worked really hard at it. We did things that were really ridiculous. We let a border get out of control. When it came to public safety, we talked about defunding the police. When it came to an ethnic group, we called them Latinx, and nobody else in that group ever identified themselves that way. And then rather than worry about classroom excellence, we were worried about bathroom and locker room access. So they were angry. And look at all the polling that's out there. Look at all the focus groups out there. Democrats tell you, stop talking about these cultural issues, conveying that these are priority issues, when we should be talking about raising the minimum wage, expanding health care opportunities and health care and cost control, making sure people have money for their retirement.
2: So increasing the minimum wage is a terrible economic philosophy. We're going to do a show with Milton Friedman coming up, a tribute to Milton Friedman, and he addresses that and how it ends up hurting workers. Hurts business, hurts the consumer, but it hurts workers. Government control of anything hurts workers. Expanding health care means more Obamacare, which has been a disaster. But those are economic policies we can argue over, and it makes it much harder for us as Republicans. What he just pointed out is the Democrats have gone from acceptance of, say, transgenders to activism of it. Most people don't care about those people. They just don't want them in the schools. They don't want them in the girls' locker room. They don't want them on the field. Leaving the border wide open. What he just said right there, I'm glad the Democrats won't listen to him.
3: This is CNN. This is the news.
4: Mr. Michael Berry.
3: And that's why more people are watching the Cartoon Network SpongeBob reruns right now.
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5: A quiet residential neighborhood erupts in chaos. Carmine Galante, the feared boss of the Bonanno crime family, lies dead. His cigar still clutched between his teeth.
6: Masked men walked into Joe and Mary's luncheonette in Brooklyn today and gunned down Carmine Galante, a man believed to be the most powerful mafia chieftain in the country.
5: The execution sent shockwaves through the criminal underworld and set the stage for one of the most pivotal criminal cases in New York City history. From the minds behind the acclaimed television series comes Law and Order: Criminal Justice System. 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
5: 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But the murder of Carmine Galante marked the beginning of the end. Discover how a group of young prosecutors took on the mafia, and with the help of law enforcement, brought down its most powerful figures. I'm Anasiga Nicolazzi, and from Wolf Entertainment and iHeart Podcasts, this is Law & Order Criminal Justice System.
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0: serious shots that people are getting now cover that. You're okay. You're not gonna get COVID if you have these vaccinations.
1: I taught at the University of Pennsylvania for 4 years, and I used to teach political theory.
2: My national security team and I have been closely monitoring the situation on the ground in Afghanistan and moving quickly to execute the plans we had put in place to respond to every constituency, including in contingency, including the rapid collapse we're seeing.

0: my case, the civil rights movement. And as a kid, I was I worked a lot in the movement. I worked, and one day a group came to me of the senior members of the party and said they wanted me to run for the Senate.
1: It's all a smear. Every major outfit, every serious investigator has pointed out that this is a smear. This is classic Trump. We have 4 days left, and all of a sudden there's a laptop. There's overwhelming evidence that from the intelligence community that the Russians are in.

0: The Democrat Party is really embarrassed of Joe Biden right now. I have long maintained that the Democrat Party's relationship with Joe Biden is the longest running act of collective self-deception in modern political history. This man's been around since the early 70s. These are smart people, consultants, pollsters, maybe not the senators and governors, but they're not as dumb as, they're wrong. They're not dumb. These are people who do this for a living. Politics is an industry for them. And for years, they've looked you dead in the eye and told you that Joe Biden was sharp because they needed to ride that horse. They needed you to believe because they needed him in power so that they got power. They told you he was capable and smart and the right man, the only man who could beat Donald Trump. They cheated. They said it on television. They said it at fundraisers. They said it with a straight face. And for that, they deserve an Academy Award because they knew. Even if you thought Joe Biden was a smart guy, somewhere after 2008, which was the second time he ran, remember he ran in 1988 and he was disgraced for plagiarizing? He was ripping off a speech by Neil Kinnock, who was a labor leader in England. This was pre-internet, so someone had to hear it on both sides of the Atlantic and go, wait a second, I've heard that speech before. He ripped that off from Neil Kinnock. They filmed it, compared it. Oh, yeah. And at that point, they start looking into him, and it's kind of like James Tallarico in Texas. When you find these freaks, Eric Swalwell in California, Plattner in Maine, when you find these guys that you start noticing these really glaring lies, you find out that there's a pattern. They do this. There's going to be a lot more. It's worth digging into. The juice is going to be worth that squeeze. The effort will pay off. So with Biden in 88, it turns out he had lied about his law school record. He'd lied about his degrees. He'd lied about where he had placed in his class. He's a consummate braggart liar type. Okay. So but after 2008, when he loses a second time, he has a brain surgery. And most people recognize that he began a precipitous decline from that point forward. And it was obvious. You could see it. Obama talked him out of running in 2016 after he had served 8 years as vice president because the fear was he would lose to Trump. And he said, oh, you know, your son's just died. You know, you need to be focused on that. 2020, nobody could stop him. His ambition was there. Jill wanted it. And people who were from his camp who'd been waiting, they pounced. June 27, 2024, though, the whole thing collapsed in 90 minutes on a debate stage in, I believe it was Atlanta. Jill Biden walked out afterward and told you that he was fine. It's just a bad night. It was an anomaly. He's normally fine. Staffers knew. Consultants knew. Operatives knew. They sent out their talking points anyway. Now Jill Biden has a memoir, and in it she admits she thought he was having a stroke. That's not what she said at the time. And Democrats are furious. She won't go away because she's reminding people. They are furious. They built him up. They put all the power in him. They left our country in his hands. But now, here's Joe in his own words saying the quiet part out loud.
1: Look, the polls we had showed that it was neck and neck race. Would have been down to the wire. But what happened was a number of my Democratic colleagues in the House and Senate thought that I was going to hurt them in the races. And I was concerned if I stayed in the race, that would be the topic. You'd be interviewing me about why did Nancy Pelosi say, why did someone? And I thought it'd be a real distraction.
0: So now they admit it. Now they admit it. The Democrat National Committee, and I want you to appreciate the institutional seriousness with which they approach this, commissioned the official autopsy of the 2024 election because we can't afford to lose. This is how we make all our money. This is where we put all our friends. This is how all of our donors get paid. We have to control the government. Yes. And they decided we need to move past Joe Biden. We need nobody to ever talk about Joe Biden again. He's an embarrassment. Well, this week, she's not a doctor. She has a PhD. She's not a doctor. Jill Biden's memoir drop because they want to get paid. They want one more lick. They want to get paid one more time. And in it, she's making the rounds. She's doing the interviews. And she reveals that she thought Joe was having a stroke during the debate. Well, how come you tried to keep him in the race if you thought he had a stroke? Which, per Politico, quote, ripped open, barely healed wounds. Uh-oh, they're reminding us that they had a vegetable as president and wouldn't deny it. Hunter Biden is out doing podcasts with Candace Owens. That's a fact. Democrat governors are on camera saying they don't give a damn about the book or the debate anymore. Go away, Joe. Die already. That's what they're saying. Not out loud. Not out loud much. Folks, you can't perform an autopsy on a body that keeps sitting up at the table. The patient will not cooperate. And we commissioned this parody before we realized how on the nose it would become.
2: This is Dr. Quincy, medical examiner. November 6, 2024. On my table today, the Democratic Party's 2024 election loss. Cause of death? Well, that's what we're here to determine. Initial observation, the patient arrived with severe atrophy of the cerebrum. The autopsy reveals a complete disconnection between what the patient believed and what the electorate actually felt. Extraordinary. Notes indicate the patient chose to defund the police before opening the border to millions of criminals. Fatal decision, frankly. The body shows no evidence of course correction. None whatsoever. The patient also seems to have been disconnected from reality, believing that girls can become boys just by wishing it were true. Oh, now this is interesting. I've never seen this before. If you look closely, you'll see Elizabeth Warren, Hakeem Jeffries, Gavin Newsom, AOC, Nancy Pelosi, Joe Biden, and Kamala Harris. I know why the 2024 election was lost. This patient had too many ass...
0: Think about the fact that it took 200 years to hit $1 trillion in national debt. 200 years, $1 trillion. 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
8: For Ukraine. I'm Lisa Lacerra, Fox News. By a vote of 226 to 195, the House passing a measure that would make another $8 billion available to Ukraine and sanction key parts of the Russian economy. It next heads to the Senate. This coming as President Trump says he supports a request from Ukraine's President Zelensky to meet with Russian President Vladimir Putin.
9: They're going to make compromises. I suggested those compromises. And, you know, we've had a lot to do with it. We'd love to see they're two very good people. They're two very, incredible countries, beautiful countries. They've got to stop.
8: Zelensky wrote an open letter to Putin proposing a face-to-face meeting. This coming as Russia has stepped up its strikes against Kyiv. Asked about the Iran conflict, President Trump again said Tehran cannot have a nuclear weapon and predicted the U.S. would win either through the military or on paper. He also said he hopes the Israel-Lebanon ceasefire will hold. The president's choice to lead the U.S. intelligence community apparently won't be in the job long.
10: President Trump is pushing back on criticism, including from some Republicans, that Bill Pulte is not qualified to serve as the director of national intelligence.
9: Well, he's very smart. He's a person who's got high integrity.
10: Pulte, who leads the Federal Housing Finance Agency, was named acting DNI this week, but the president says he does not intend to make the appointment permanent.
9: It's short term, but he may be very effective for a short period of time.
10: President Trump told reporters Pulte could find out some things about rigged elections.
8: Fox's Jared Halpern at the White House. The Arizona Supreme Court denies a prosecutor's appeal of an order that the state's fake elector case against President Trump's former chief of staff, Mark Meadows, former New York City Mayor Rudy Giuliani, and others over the 2020 presidential election be sent back to a grand jury. 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
12: There was a murder in central Ohio that many people still don't want to talk about. The man who committed that crime once sat on death row, but now he's on the run. His name is Lester Eubanks. Lester didn't tunnel out of prison or scale a stone wall. On a December morning in 1973, he and a small group of inmates were granted permission to walk outside prison walls. His handcuffs were taken off. He changed into civilian clothing, and he and three others were driven to a local mall. They were told they could wander the stores and were asked to return to a designated meeting spot. Hours later, all the inmates came back, except Lester Eubanks, and he hasn't been seen since.
13: He had a full plan. The guy had a plan.
14: I was just astounded that this could actually happen.
12: There were many years when it seemed like no one was even looking for Lester, but recently, his whereabouts have become the focus of the U.S. Marshals Service, the federal agents who track fugitives. The case is testing the marshals.
15: Those nine lives are running out, and we're going to catch up with Lester.
12: And is being urged on by those hurt most by Lester's crime.
16: He's had enough free time. He confessed to the crime, and his time is up.
12: I'm Sunny Hostin with ABC News. Over the past year, a team from the ABC News investigative unit joined the search for Lester Eubanks. They uncovered new leads, possible sightings, and at every turn found resistance from those who want Lester Eubanks to be forgotten. What they've uncovered is a case that's about more than murder. It's about family loyalty, a life on the run, and a first-hand look at how the U.S. Marshals are trying to solve one of the oldest fugitive cases in American history. Now they may be closer than ever. From ABC News.
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10: Another very pleasant night across Alabama. Lows tonight around 60 degrees. Mostly sunny tomorrow. Highs around 85. Will stay dry through Friday. But watching Saturday for a few pop-up showers and storms returning during the afternoon. A 30% chance for rain. Otherwise partly cloudy. Highs around 86. A 60% chance for showers and storms for Sunday and Monday. Most likely during the afternoon. I'm WVRC Chief Meteorologist Wes Wyatt on your side.
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2: Fox News, I'm Tom Graham. President Trump supporting a meeting between the leaders of Russia and Ukraine to end the war.
3: In an open letter to Russian President Vladimir Putin, Ukraine's President Volodymyr Zelensky proposes a meeting between the two, a step President Trump is encouraging.
4: I think it would be great if they met. They should.
3: Zelensky's letter comes as Russia intensifies airstrikes against Kyiv and Ukrainian drones have hit deeper into Russian territory.
2: Fox's Jared Halpern, Justice Department releasing a list today. It's similar to the FBI's Most Wanted. It's called the Most Wanted Fraudsters List. Fox's David Spunt.
5: The list unveiled today in Columbus, Ohio, features eight suspects accused of money laundering, healthcare fraud, mortgage fraud, wire fraud, and mail fraud to the tune of tens of millions of dollars.
2: Trump administration says it's taking steps to catch those stealing taxpayer money. 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
7: Still no sign of a missing Auburn student in Japan. The search for 20-year-old Weston Higginbotham of Hoover has been centered in Kyoto, where he was last seen Friday. Second Amendment groups are divided in the Republican runoff for the U.S. Senate. The NRA and Gun Owners of America are backing Congressman Barry Moore, while the National Association for Gun Rights and Bama Cary are supporting Jared Hudson. Both candidates have pledged to fight for Second Amendment rights and oppose gun control. After years of legal wrangling, the state of Alabama's first medical marijuana dispensary has opened in Montgomery. To make a purchase, patients must have a state-issued medical marijuana card. Swimmers along Alabama's Gulf Coast are being warned to stay out of the water. The Weather Service says there is a high risk for rip currents. I'm Jim Faraday.
6: And another update happens in 30 minutes on Gadsden's News, Weather, and Sports Station. 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
13: 101.9 Big Wax weather.
14: Another very pleasant night across Alabama. Lows tonight around 60 degrees. Mostly sunny tomorrow. Highs around 85. Will stay dry through Friday. But watching Saturday for a few pop-up showers and storms returning during the afternoon. A 30% chance for rain. Otherwise partly cloudy. Highs around 86. A 60% chance for showers and storms for Sunday and Monday. Most likely during the afternoon. I'm WVRC Chief Meteorologist Wes Wyatt on your side.
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26: Just before midnight on Saturday, February 19th, 2005, Danielle Imbo and her friend Richard Patron left a crowded Philadelphia bar. The two 30-somethings planned to walk to Richard's truck and drive home, but they never made it.
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26: 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The FBI called it murder for hire.
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30: 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One of them was the target. The other one was wrong place, wrong time.
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26: 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Allegations were made, and lines were drawn.
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26: I'm Andrea Gunning. In this series, I dig into my own investigation to find answers for the families and get justice for Richard and Danielle.
27: I just want some peace for my sister's soul, and I want some peace for my mother.
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4: 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World number one Nelly Korda will tee off as the favorite, and Michelle Wee West has come out of retirement for one final go at the tournament. 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
5: Could be coming for Ukraine. I'm Lisa Lacera, Fox News. After the House passed a measure that would make another $8 billion available to Kyiv, though it still needs Senate approval. This coming after Ukraine's President Zelensky sent an open letter to Russian President Vladimir Putin asking for a one-on-one meeting. President Trump says he supports the idea.
6: I think it would be great if they met. They should get it done.
5: The president has tried to get the two sides to agree to a ceasefire, saying today they both need to make compromises. On Iran, President Trump predicted victory for the U.S., either through the military or on paper, and he says negotiations are ongoing.
6: The main parts of the deal is they can't have a nuclear weapon. The strait will open immediately.
5: On the Israel-Lebanon ceasefire, the president said it would be nice for Lebanon to have some peace. Yesterday, representatives from both countries met at the State Department, agreeing to set up areas where Iran-backed Hezbollah can't go. A California man charged with unlawful possession of explosive material at an airport after authorities say he tried to bring a bomb onto a plane in his carry-on.
7: Federal prosecutors detailing the many items found after a 49-year-old suspect from Sacramento was arrested last weekend while trying to pass through a security checkpoint at Sacramento International Airport. U.S. Attorney Eric Grant says an explosive device in a small cardboard tube with a fuse was powerful enough to damage a plane and possibly cause a loss of cabin pressure. The man also had five cell phones, including one with a 15-minute timer set to begin, a knife, lighter, and zip ties, and was wearing a face-covering scarf and latex gloves.
5: Fox's Lisa Brady. The federal complaint also accuses him of making rambling calls to the FBI, claiming he was being threatened. Gunmen have kidnapped seven students from a school in northwestern Nigeria after raiding an off-campus residence. A police spokesman says it's not clear where the students were taken. America is listening to Fox News.
8: Private sector hiring grew more than expected last month, adding 122,000 workers. Matt Mattinson. Reports.
9: Payroll processor ADP reports that the numbers were up from 105,000 in April and better than market predictions of 110,000. The numbers were the strongest since January of last year. Education and health services saw the most growth with 57,000 new hires, followed by trade, transportation, and utilities. When it comes to salary, people staying at their current jobs saw average pay increases for the year of nearly 4.5%. Hiring levels will be closely monitored by the Federal Reserve in their policy meeting later this month, where markets are expecting the central bank to hold interest rates steady.
8: Uber is slashing jobs. The rideshare company announced it's cutting nearly a quarter of its recruitment and human resources staff. A company spokesperson did say the cuts represent less than 1% of its 34,000 employees. And a self-made billionaire ruffling the feathers of some of his wealthy peers. In his new book, John Morgan says luck does play just as an important role as hard work does when it comes to becoming a billionaire.
10: But the simple fact is true. The people who work the hardest in America are the people who make the least amount of money.
8: John Morgan founded the law firm Morgan & Morgan and says there are lots of paths you can take on the road that leads to success or failure.
10: Once you go into the forest without a map, and the goal is to get all the way out, you're going to have 1,000 decisions to make. And a lot of it was just flipping the coin.
8: And workers at a hotel near Seattle's Lumen Field are set to vote soon on whether to authorize a strike. It comes right before big crowds are expected to descend on the city for the World Cup. Hayden Ierley, a front desk employee at the Embassy Suites in Pioneer Square.
11: This is exactly the busy time of the year. This is when everyone's at the hotel. This is when it hurts the most for a strike.
8: I'm Monica Nelson with your consumer and business news.
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32: Another very pleasant night across Alabama. Lows tonight around 60 degrees. Mostly sunny tomorrow. Highs around 85. Will stay dry through Friday. But watching Saturday for a few pop-up showers and storms returning during the afternoon. A 30% chance for rain. Otherwise partly cloudy. Highs around 86. A 60% chance for showers and storms for Sunday and Monday. Most likely during the afternoon. I'm WVRC Chief Meteorologist Wes Wyatt on your side.
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10: 101.9 Big Wax Weather.
11: Another very pleasant night across Alabama. Lows tonight around 60 degrees. Mostly sunny tomorrow. Highs around 85. We'll stay dry through Friday. But watching Saturday for a few pop-up showers and storms returning during the afternoon. A 30% chance for rain. Otherwise, partly cloudy. Highs around 86. A 60% chance for showers and storms for Sunday and Monday. Most likely during the afternoon. I'm WVRC Chief Meteorologist Wes Wyatt on your side.
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0: Jesse Kelly Show on a wonderful Thursday. So I just mentioned that Stalin line about who counts the votes. I'll get back to the nerdy email in a moment about Democrat election cheating, but Jewish producer Chris dug this one up. I had totally forgotten about this. You know, Joe Biden, yeah, he did a lot of damage to the country as he sat in the corner and the communists destroyed the place. But he was beneficial in a lot of ways. And one of those ways is Joe Biden was always too stupid to keep everything quiet. Remember, he would reveal the identity of secret military units he wasn't supposed to acknowledge the existence of. Remember when that one reporter asked Joe Biden about that pipeline, the Nord Stream 2 pipeline, that mysteriously got a bunch of holes in it? And Joe Biden had previously said, well, I mean, if Russia goes in with the tanks, we would take it out. Take it again. So back to counting of the votes. Joe Biden, because he's old, stupid, brain doesn't work anymore. Actually, I take that back. It's just because he's Joe Biden, because he's always been like this. Well, he came out and laid it out for you.
1: Like every other major civil rights bill that came along, if we missed the first time, we could come back and try it a second time. We missed this time. And the state legislative bodies continue to change the law, not as to who can vote, but who gets to count the vote. Count the vote. Count the vote. It's about election subversion.
0: Thanks, Joe, for repeating it a couple times, too. So back to the email. You want to know how Democrat corruption works in your area? This is not just California, but she lays it out here nicely. This is what she says. As someone who has observed ballot processing in Fresno County, about the third week after the closing of Election Day, when all ballots have been tabulated, suddenly 6,000 uncounted ballots show up. Apparently, paid workers go door to door to validate ballots sent in with no signature or with mismatched signatures. I am told that this process favors the party that paid for it. That would be the Democrats. This is how Republican candidates lead at closing on Election Day becomes Dems lead 4 weeks later. I have watched this happen over and over. I believe that the four-week delay gives Democrats time to see how many votes they need for their candidate to win and find the ballots they need to win. I'm not going to go on and read the rest of this. It was an excellent, excellent email, and thank you for it. But I thought that really drove it home because I have heard that same story time and time and time and time again. That's why communists love mail-in ballots. Remember, in places like France, that's banned. In civilized countries around the world, there are no mail-in ballots. But Democrats, of course, love them. And that's also why, haven't you found it a little bit revealing that Democrats across the country are always fighting to get a longer extension on when ballots can be counted? Why? Because the communists have put into place systems that allow them to steal elections if they are given enough time. All the ballots that come in late always help Democrats and always hurt Republicans because communists steal elections. I thought you just might want to hear that. I thought it was pretty revealing. Anyway, let's listen to Senator Eric Schmidt because it makes me feel better. We have some real studs in the Senate now.
2: Mass migration drove up the cost of living for the American people. More deportations will bring that down. For years, Washington treated immigration as a border issue alone. It is that, but it's also a pocketbook issue. It shows up in rent, wages, down payments, crowded schools, strained hospitals, and city budgets buckling under the policies their citizens never voted for. Illegal aliens do not stay at the border. They went to New York City, Chicago, Denver, towns and suburbs all across this country, into the same labor markets, housing markets, classrooms, emergency rooms, and public benefit systems already under strain. Americans are forced into a bidding war with the entire world.
0: Isn't it wonderful that we have senators who talk like that now? Hey, part-time Bronco, if memory serves me, the policy of the United States has always been that we do not negotiate with terrorists. The Trump administration has been negotiating with a terrorist nation for about 6 weeks. Hamas was about to be completely destroyed by Israel when he saved them with his 20-point plan. He also just saved Hezbollah from destruction by ordering Israel to stop their attacks on Hezbollah in Lebanon. Is President Trump pro-terrorist? If not, why does he keep saving them from destruction? I don't understand. All right. Let me try to explain this from Trump's perspective as best as I possibly can, because if you are one of these people who wants Israel to go kill every member of Hamas and every member of Hezbollah, that's a completely reasonable way to think. I get all that. Jihadi terrorist organizations, they're launching rockets into Israel. Just let them go. Just let them go. Just let them go. Why is Trump holding him back? Why does Trump get on the phone with Netanyahu and say, freaking stop? Well, some of this is going to be hard to hear. Too bad. So sad. Donald Trump is the president of the United States of America. Okay. He is not the president of the world. He does feel, as president of the United States of America, he does feel clearly a certain obligation to get things in order in the world. When he sees something out of whack, he's going to use trade deals, the military, various means to get things in line. So I'm not calling him an isolationist. He's very clearly not an isolationist. My point in saying that he's the president of the United States of America is this. His chief concern is and should be the United States of America. That's how leaders of nations should conduct themselves. The leader of Canada should care most about Canada. Mexico, Mexico. France, France. Israel, Israel. Honestly, Iran, Iran. You on down the line, that's how leaders are supposed to operate, all right? Now, I want you to keep that in mind. Set aside the Hamas and Hezbollah for a second. I want you to keep that in mind. Did you hear what ExxonMobil just said? ExxonMobil came out and they said, oil reserves are almost gone. If oil reserves are gone, we are going to see $150 a gallon per barrel for oil. You remember that spike in gas prices we just had when you were paying $4 or $5 a gallon? That was when oil spiked to like $95, $100. Now, maybe you're sitting there saying, it's worth it, it's worth it, it's worth it. Now, stay with me here. I want to explain something. I totally get it if you feel that way. I'm not arguing, but I'm explaining something that maybe is not hit home for you. $150 a barrel oil. If that number is real, if there is a chance it gets to that, $150 a barrel oil, it's not just you paying $6, $7 a gallon at the pump. It's not only that. That is probably a global recession that would kill people by the million. Do you understand that? In America, you can't afford to go to work. Our economy grinds to a halt and we fall into a recession. In other parts of the world, $150 a barrel oil means people are starving to death en masse. It is, I'll tell you what, I'll elaborate more in a second. Maybe you should look at that phone of yours, pick it up, and do a quick little, do a little Google search. I want you to go look up your mobile provider in Pride Month. Just look that up. Your mobile provider, whoever it is, in Pride Month. You paid for that. I have Pure Talk. The CEO of Pure Talk, he did two tours in Vietnam with Mac Vsauk. Pure Talk, whenever they give back to veterans. Pure Talk hires Americans. Nobody does that anymore. Pure Talk does. Pure Talk will save you a fortune. Pure Talk's on the exact same 5G network. There is no reason not to switch. And the only reason you could probably come up with is, well, it's going to be a pain. It's going to be a pain. That's the great news. While you're speaking to a pleasant American on the phone, it only takes about 10 minutes. They're nice, and you don't need a new phone. You don't need a new phone number. You don't get it. It's all by phone. They'll mail you something. Done. Done. Pick up your phone if you want to make the switch and dial #250 and say Jesse Kelly. #250, say Jesse Kelly, switch to Pure Talk. All right, so we have a bunch in the final hour, and there's no way I'm going to get to all of it. Hang on.
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7: For more aid to Ukraine. I'm Lisa Lucera, Fox News. The House passing a measure that would allow another $8 billion to head to Ukraine to help in its war with Russia, as Ukraine's president writes an open letter to Russian President Vladimir Putin asking for a one-on-one meeting. President Trump said he thinks that's a positive thing.
8: I'm glad that they're maybe talking about meeting. I think we had a lot to do with it.
7: The president has been working to get the two leaders to agree on a ceasefire. Today, he said both sides need to compromise. In a multi-hour session, the Senate working toward passage on a $1.8 billion bill that would fund ICE and Customs and Border Protection. It failed to pass an amendment to add the so-called Save America Act to the bill, which would require proof of citizenship to vote. Arizona's attorney general responds after the state's highest court denies her appeal to send a fake elector case back to a grand jury.
9: Arizona Attorney General Chris Mays' office says the Democrat will seek a new indictment against allies of President Trump accused of aiding in attempts to overturn the 2020 presidential election results. The move comes after Arizona's Supreme Court denied an effort to revive Mays' first indictment against them. The charges, which included fraud and forgery, accused defendants, including former White House Chief of Staff Mark Meadows, of conspiring to corrupt the election result in Arizona by falsely claiming to be legitimate electors.
7: Fox's Christian Goodwin. Sanctions imposed against Cuban President Miguel Diaz-Canal, his wife, and three others, including the son of former Cuban President Raul Castro. Chinese President Xi Jinping set to travel to North Korea next week for his first visit in years. The announcement came a day after North Korea unveiled a new facility to produce nuclear bomb fuels. During a visit to the plant, North Korean leader Kim Jong-un announced plans to strengthen the country's nuclear forces at what he called an exponential rate. 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
12: 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I'm Christian Spicer. I'm a writer, podcaster, and a huge fan of The Last of Us. In this show, we'll be recapping the story of part one while diving deep into the making of. We'll be talking to people like writer and creative director Neil Druckmann.
13: At first, they don't like each other. 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
12: You'll hear from voice actors like Ashley Johnson and Troy Baker.
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28: Another very pleasant night across Alabama. Lows tonight around 60 degrees. Mostly sunny tomorrow. Highs around 85. Will stay dry through Friday. But watching Saturday for a few pop-up showers and storms returning during the afternoon. A 30% chance for rain. Otherwise partly cloudy. Highs around 86. A 60% chance for showers and storms for Sunday and Monday. Most likely during the afternoon. I'm WVRC Chief Meteorologist Wes Wyatt on your side.
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on an amazing, fantastic Thursday. Remember, if you miss any part of the show, you can download it, iHeart, Spotify, iTunes. All right, so I'm back to this email. Guy writes in an email, very heartfelt, says, why is Trump keep stepping in to save terrorists? Is he pro-terrorist? Why won't he let Israel wipe out Hamas? Why won't he let Israel wipe out Hezbollah? Okay, so I'm coming back to something, and I know it may not be something.

0: something you want to hear, because when you talk about things like terrorist organization and these countries that want to commit genocide and things like that, you know what kind of sounds lame? When you bring up gas prices. Sometimes, if you feel passionate about that issue, that sounds lame. What I'm trying to explain to you is that Donald Trump, as the president of the United States of America, he would understand something, and he would understand it clearly. He probably got it anyway, but he would have advisors that explain this to him. $150 a barrel oil is not just you paying too much at the pump, getting angry. Maybe you're going to vote Democrat in November or something dumb like that. That is probably an American recession. Our economy dive bombs into a recession. And an American recession, remember, it's such a global economy now that when we have a depression, everyone has a depression. When we have a recession, everyone has a recession. Now we're the largest, most powerful, richest country on the planet. Let's say we go into a recession. If it's bad here, it's catastrophic in other parts of the globe. Famine, drought, civil war, $150 a barrel oil. Do not dismiss it as, well, I could pay a little more at the pump. That is not what it means. The global commodity that powers the planet, if it becomes unaffordable for various countries around the planet, will kill people, lots of them, lots of them. I am not saying that to say Trump is 100% right or 100% wrong. I'm not taking a position on it. But if you look at this Hamas Hezbollah stuff and you say to yourself, well, why are you holding back Israel? Hezbollah sucks and Hamas sucks. They do suck. Freaking evil bunch of dirtball jihadis. They do suck. Donald Trump, as the president, has to consider more than just Hamas, more than just Hezbollah. He has been desperately obvious. It's obvious he's desperate. I told people a long time ago he was desperate. He has been desperately seeking out a deal here so he can pack up and leave, because he has to have the Strait of Hormuz open so shipping can go through it unmolested. He has to have it. He also, and I hate that this is the case, he also cannot afford to bomb out all the oil facilities in Iran, because it takes them off the global market for, well, I don't want to say forever, for a very, very long time. These solutions that people are selling you on, why doesn't he just bomb this and blow this up and boot it? They don't understand at all what they're actually saying, and Donald Trump does. That's why he came out today. He was talking about the ceasefire thing because people are mad. But why are you still calling it a ceasefire? Iran's launching drones.
1: How do you define ceasefire?
2: Pretty much the way it is. It's a different part of the world. You know, I'd say in that part of the world, ceasefire is when you're shooting in a more moderate manner.
0: One, that's very, very funny and very, very true. And two, look, headline, Israel and Lebanon agree to a ceasefire. Donald Trump, in a vacuum, doesn't want Israel to stop blowing up Hezbollah. In a vacuum, that's not what he wants. It's not. Donald Trump, in a vacuum, doesn't want Israel to stop blowing up Hamas. In a vacuum, that's not what he wants. But Donald Trump can't operate in a vacuum because he's the president of the United States of America. He has to consider the larger implications of absolutely everything. And in Trump's mind, the larger implications are, I need a deal. I need to get out of this mess I walked us into. That's how he thinks. You can disagree with that way of thinking, and I get it. There is nothing that brings out more passion in people than this thing. I'll show up tomorrow to, granted, a million Ask Dr. Jesse emails, jesse@jessekellyshow.com, and I'll show up to a bunch of people who feel so strongly about this on all sides of it. I don't care. What if they get a nuke? No, Jesse, screw Israel. Those dirty Jews. I'll show up to all kinds of emails all across the spectrum tomorrow, and that's fine. You email me whatever you want. I couldn't possibly care less. That's fine. You can have your say. But that's how Trump sees it. All right? Want some good news? This is from the Daily Wire. Conservatives are winning the war against LGBT ideology, a major poll shows. I'm not going to go into nerdy details. Who gives a crap about that? Let me just tell you that this rainbow filth that spread everywhere.
1: Why are you gay?
0: All the time. And it eventually reached such a peak that it's on Sesame Street and it's in your sports team. And I know all that stuff still exists. It only got to that level because the right allowed it. Because the right decided, I don't want to be called a bigot. I don't want to make anyone feel bad. I want to be inclusive. I want to be tolerant. I want to be that. It only reached the level it reached because we never engaged. Then they pushed too far, as communists always do. And soon you can't walk into Target without seeing chest binders for your teenage daughter. Then COVID happened. And you find out your kid's third grade math teacher is a dirty lesbian communist who tells him America sucks. And then you realized, wait a minute, I have to step in. Now that we're stepping in, we'll win in the end. Now let's save a baby's life. I know that abortion is never in the news anymore. And there are some things that that we get used to, terrible things that we get used to as a society that we've just come to accept because they're so common, and that's abortion. We've come to accept that every day women are killing their babies. I just saw a post on social media this morning. I believe he was a filmmaker. A guy came out and just announced publicly that he and his wife just aborted their baby. Put a long post up about it. It was one of the most heartbreaking, horrible things I've ever seen. 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
0: Good news. The greatest test of the American spirit is upon us now. 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Because throughout American history, high testosterone men thrive in times of chaos and uncertainty. Every red-blooded American man runs toward great trials and challenges. Communist big tech companies are trying to destroy American jobs. 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
3: Imagine you're struggling with back pain for months. 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
5: Nothing but good reports and a list of accolades that were two pages long.
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15: Another very pleasant night across Alabama. Lows tonight around 60 degrees. Mostly sunny tomorrow. Highs around 85. Will stay dry through Friday. But watching Saturday for a few pop-up showers and storms returning during the afternoon. A 30% chance for rain. Otherwise partly cloudy. Highs around 86. A 60% chance for showers and storms for Sunday and Monday. Most likely during the afternoon. I'm WVRC Chief Meteorologist Wes Wyatt on your side.
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0: 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I'm unraveling the strangest criminal alliance I've ever reported on. A polygamist from Utah and an LA Armenian businessman.
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3: Hey, this is Jamie Loftus, and this is my new weekly show, 16th Minute of Fame, the podcast where every episode I take a closer look at an internet character of the day. Who were they? What made them so notorious? How did the internet, or sometimes the algorithm, choose them? And what does a person do when they're suddenly confronted with more attention than the human psyche can handle? Take The Dress, a story that went uber viral in early 2015 in spite of being, well, kind of a boring optical illusion. A mother of the bride in Scotland took a picture of a dress she was thinking about wearing to her daughter's wedding. But she saw the dress as blue with black lace, and her daughter saw it as white with gold lace. One BuzzFeed post later, every single person on the internet was talking about the dress. But to me, the dress is a story about the last couple of months when the internet was still sort of fun. It was shortly before the stories that spread across the internet stopped being driven by exploited millennials with useless arts degrees and started being decided by algorithms hell-bent on growing internet usership at all costs. And on a long enough timeline, the story of the dress is one entangled with abuse and media exploitation. Internet history is a tricky thing to be invested in. It feels like every time a bad with business billionaire buys up another platform, history starts being erased. With the team at Cool Zone Media, we're taking these characters' 16th minute of fame to see what their moment meant to them and what it says about us.
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0: final segment of the Jesse Kelly Show on a Thursday. But as you know, we shall return tomorrow to do it all over again and do Ask Dr. Jesse Friday. So get your questions emailed in now to jesse@jessekellyshow.com. These senators on the way out the door, when these GOPers finally decide they're going to retire, they finally let us know what they've been thinking about us all along.
1: This weaponization fund, if this does not get added to the bill, could you support passage?
2: No, I'm not going to vote to get off. I voted to get on it with the goal of potentially getting an amendment done or supporting some other member's amendment.
1: So why is this so important to get this, to target the weaponization fund here? Is it because the president has kept this option open?
2: Well, even the AG has said that it's done. So I don't know why we just don't codify it so Democrats are not raising the speculation that it come back at some point.
0: Weaponization fund probably had a whole host of ethical problems in there, but I can't help but remember when the United States Senate, the GOP Senate, they found out that the FBI had abused their privacy. Remember that? We found out the FBI was tracking their location, things like that. And then how quickly did we get a bill that allowed them to sue and get paid for that? It was like immediate, but not for you, of course. You're just one of the peasants. You don't get anything. Oh, by the way, speaking of just ruining everything on the way out the door, here he was because Donald Trump picked Todd Blanche is his name, the acting attorney general. Trump likes the job he's doing, said, hey, we want you to be the actual attorney general, and Tom Tillis has a problem.
1: Would you support Todd Blanche as attorney general?
2: We're looking at it. I haven't made a decision yet. The key for Todd or anybody going through Judiciary Committee is being pretty tight on January the 6th. They better not have said for 1 minute that the people that beat up police officers like these right down here were righteous people. You come even close to saying that, you don't have a chair of getting my vote in Judiciary.
0: Tom Tillis doesn't care about January 6th. Tom Tillis is well aware of the truth of what happened on January 6th the same way you are. Tom Tillis has hated you and hated Trump for his entire political career. Because he wanted to keep getting elected in North Carolina, he had to fake it. And powerful men hate having to fake it. They just want to come out. They want to have the authority to come out and tell you just how bad they think you suck. And you see this every time one of these rhino swamp losers like Tom Tillis announces he's going to retire. Or when they lose a primary like Cassidy or Cornyn. Then the real guy, the guy who's been there all along, then he finally comes out because he doesn't need your support anymore. And he doesn't need your vote. And he can finally stop pretending to give a crap about you. I have to play this again from Grandma Vodka.
3: Last time I asked you about January 6th, why you turned the National Guard away on January 6th, you told me to shut up and that I was repeating Republican
4: talking.
3: You're not
4: going to shut up again because you're speaking lies.
0: You know, if you're Nancy Pelosi, look, you've got to be, what is she, 150? Why don't just let it fly? I don't know what my state of mind is going to be if I ever reach Nancy Pelosi's age, which I think we all know that's not happening. But if that day were to ever come and I felt like just letting one fly, why not just let it fly? Why hold back?
3: Last time I asked you about January 6th, why you turned the National Guard away on January 6th, you told me to shut up and that I was repeating Republican talking.
4: You're not going to shut up again because you're speaking lies.
0: And I think I just made myself choke. And I think as I listened to that again, I think I figured out what happened. I don't think she held back. Remember when Nancy Pelosi, the camera kept cutting to her during State of the Union things, and she kept doing really weird things with her mouth. Remember? She kind of moving her mouth around a little bit. Remember that? I think Nancy Pelosi has some dentures that kind of go their own way every now and then. Right? I think Nancy Pelosi was trying to drop the F-bomb out the bomb bay doors, and I think the dentures stepped in. Listen again, Chris. Listen close. Turn this up if you can. Everybody lean in. This is important. I think the dentures stopped the F-bomb.
3: Last time I asked you about January 6th, why you turned the National Guard away on January 6th, you told me to shut up and that I was repeating Republican
4: talking.
3: You're not
4: going to shut up again because you're speaking lies.
0: I think the dentures stopped it. I think maybe the dentures, Nancy's dentures, they censored her.
5: And now...
6: Here's a headline.
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5: Headlines we didn't get to.
0: Young people are turning against AI. Oh, gee, I can't imagine why. Might be the jobs market. New York Democrats mark Pride Month by erasing mother and father from the state legislation. There are no more guardrails left on a blue state. It is all gas, no brakes, baby. Get out if you can. Moderate Abigail Spanberger taps Soros-tied activist who says she's self-conscious about her whiteness to serve on the Virginia Criminal Justice Board. Well, she certainly sounds like somebody who's going to dole out justice impartially. The Democrat Party's love of trashing white people continues. Here's Senator Ruben Gallego.
8: One of the things that, for example, we did on our campaign when we ran in 2024 is we did a lot of very men-oriented, specifically men-oriented events to try to talk to them to actually show that, hey, we actually care. Right, we had boxing matches, we had rodeos, I went to a lowrider show, I went to pinstriping, which is, God, it's a lot of white people here.
0: Data center build out is falling way behind schedule. Communities are really pushing back hard against these data centers. The outcry has been extremely loud. I'll be interested to see whether or not this continues or whether there's a pullback of some kind. SPLC paid KKK members who wanted out to stay with the racist group. I'm sorry, I had to read the headline one more time. It just makes me laugh beyond belief that the SPLC was actually buying cross-burning supplies. What specific supplies are we talking about here? It can't be that much, right? It's got to be some gasoline and a couple 2x4s or something. I don't know. I haven't burned a cross in years. I'm kidding. We'll be back tomorrow for Ask Dr. Jesse Friday. 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
6: Optimistic. I'm Sue Guzman, Fox News. President Trump continuing to express optimism about Iran, detailing the conditions of the ongoing negotiations.
14: The main parts of the deal is they can't have a nuclear weapon. The strait will open immediately.
6: His comments come a day after the House approved a war powers resolution that would halt U.S. military action against Iran. It was a rare loss for the president in the House after four Republicans joined Democrats in that vote. Ukraine's president posting a letter to Russia's president Thursday, calling for direct talks to end the conflict.
15: Ukrainian President Volodymyr Zelensky issues a direct challenge to Russian President Vladimir Putin, declaring enough of war. In an open letter posted on the Ukrainian president's website, Zelensky told Putin, "The choice is yours now, peace or a prolonged conflict." The long, detailed letter blames Putin personally for the war, but also offers a path forward through direct talks between the two leaders. Zelensky called for a ceasefire, a prisoner exchange, and a negotiated end to the war, while making it clear Ukraine will keep fighting if talks fail. Carmen Roberts, Fox News.
6: Meanwhile, Putin told international reporters in St. Petersburg that talks do not require a ceasefire. House on Thursday passing legislation that would aid Ukraine and sanction key elements of the Russian economy. The move overrides objections from Republican leaders who warn the bill will undermine negotiations designed to achieve a comparable but stronger measure. Measure now heads to the Senate, where is it expected to face an uphill battle. And the United States has imposed sanctions on Cuba's President Miguel Diaz Canel, along with four other individuals. That's according to a filing Thursday on the U.S. Treasury Department website. Sanctions come after President Trump signed an executive order expanding sanctions against the island. 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
21: Another very pleasant night across Alabama. Lows tonight around 60 degrees. Mostly sunny tomorrow. Highs around 85. Will stay dry through Friday. But watching Saturday for a few pop-up showers and storms returning during the afternoon. A 30% chance for rain. Otherwise partly cloudy. Highs around 86. A 60% chance for showers and storms for Sunday and Monday. Most likely during the afternoon. I'm WVRC Chief Meteorologist Wes Wyatt on your side.
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23: 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A black man from the projects comes forward with information about the case.
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23: But out of nowhere, he goes from star witness to prime suspect.
25: 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They turn on him.
23: 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Lee Harris is sentenced to 90 years.
26: I get 90 years for killing somebody I have never seen.
23: Behind bars, Lee finds an unlikely ally in his cellie, Robert. The pair are like chalk and cheese. There's no way their paths would ever cross on the outside. But as a fellow inmate, Robert sees through the lies and vows to do the unthinkable. Clear Lee's name.
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32: I'm Julian Edelman. That's Rob Gronkowski. And guess what, folks? We're teammates again. And we're going to welcome you guys all to Dudes on Dudes.
0: Dudes on Dudes.
32: That sounds a little weird, but that's what this is going to be. Roberto, what's Dudes on Dudes?
0: Well, I'm a dude, you're a dude, and Dudes on Dudes is our brand new show. And we're going to see who the ultimate dude really is.
32: The premise of this show is going to be, we're going to highlight players, peers, guys that we played against, legends from the past. We'll get into the types of dudes. What kind of types of dudes are there, Gronk?
0: A lot of different types of dudes. We got studs, wizards. We got freaks.
32: Or dudes, dude.
0: We got dogs.
32: Dog. We'll break down their games. We'll share some insider stories and determine what kind of dude each of these dudes are. Is Randy Moss a stud or a freak? Is Tom Brady a dog or a dudes, dude?
0: We're going to find out, Jules. New episodes drop every Thursday during the NFL season.
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0: Normal is broken, common sense is weird. 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Thanks for joining us, America. George Camel, Ramsey personality, number one best-selling author. 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Open phones here at 888-825-5225. It's a free call, and some say the advice is worth exactly what you pay for it. John is in Fresno. Hey, John, what's up in your world?
1: Hey, I'm a huge fan of both of you guys. So I'm debt-free. I'm self-employed. I've got six figures in the bank. But by contrast, my girlfriend I've been with for 4 years has really, really bad spending habits. It's almost like she doesn't know the difference between what she needs and what she wants. And I'm trying to get her on board with some goals or some budgeting, but it's just really hard, you know? She's just overspending on a whole bunch of stuff. And we're trying to move and leave California, and I just don't know how to move forward or what, you know, what to really do.
0: Wow. How old is she?
1: She's about to be 32.
0: What's she make? How much income?
1: Well, she would make about 1600 to 1800 a month, but she gives up a lot of her hours and she doesn't drive. So there's ride share. She's buying a lot of food at work instead of cooking or packing something.
0: No, I wasn't asking about her food. I was asking about her work.
2: Does she work full time, or is she doing side gigs?
0: What?
1: No, I'm just saying that's where a lot of the money goes, and then she doesn't have enough to pay for.
0: But she doesn't work much.
2: $1,600 a month in California is poverty.
1: Yeah.
0: And so how did she exist before you?
1: She lived with either friends or family, but she used to walk to work, and I guess it's never really been a lot of income for her.
2: Mm-hmm. You guys live together?
0: Yeah, they're talking about moving away together.
2: So have you been subsidizing some of this behavior, and she can get away with it? Is that part of the issue?
1: A little bit, and I was going to say I really don't want to enable further, you know?
0: Yeah. This is sticky, dude. It's really sticky, okay? So yeah. How old are you?
1: 33.
0: What do you make?
1: I'm doing pretty good. I make, so I am like a side gig guy, but I make about 4 to 5 a month. Mm-hmm. I got a lot of bills. I drive a lot.
0: You're talking about moving to where?
1: Nevada.
0: Why?
1: No state income tax. I can actually put a down payment on a condo. Start building some equity. I don't know.
0: Affordable real estate and less income and no income tax. Okay, those are good reasons.
1: Yeah.
0: All right.
1: Also, not a big fan of California for other reasons.
0: Okay. So the thing we know is the data tells us the number one cause of divorce in North America today is money fights and money problems. These are people that are on two completely different pages, not different personality styles, but different pages, different values completely. And so they spend their married life driving each other crazy. You being a tightwad that crosses every T and dots every I and doesn't come out of the cave except on triple coupon Thursday, and her spending like she's in freaking Congress. Never the twain shall meet, right?
1: Yeah.
0: And so, I mean, I don't want her to become a super tightwad nerd like you, although I think you're awesome, because I'm kind of that way. But I do want, she's a free spirit. I do want her to maintain a free spirit. But in order to qualify as wife material, she would have to be more emotionally mature. And so far, this lady does just enough to get by. Thank God it's Friday. Oh, God, it's Monday. Who can help me out?
1: Yeah.
0: And you've kind of got a little bit further vision. You're going to go a few places she's not going to get to go unless she goes with you. And as long as she is engaged in this behavior and you are in this relationship, you are not going to be happy. Am I wrong?
1: Don't think so.
0: Okay.
2: Is there anything you can say or do that you think would actually change her behavior?
1: I don't know. That's ultimately what I've been trying to figure out. I mean, I've been trying to give her some tips, you know, like, you know, stop.
2: It was a trick question. You can't change her. And here's the hard truth. She's either going to become emotionally mature while you're together, or it's going to take the breakup for her to get her act together. And right now it feels like the option is she's going to have to learn it the hard way.
0: If we switched gears and you said you had a daughter and she was dating a guy who spent everything he made, didn't work much, and was out of control with his impulses, you would look at your daughter and say, run away quickly, wouldn't you?
1: Yeah.
0: Yeah. And so I'm going to tell you that, except I don't want to be quite that brutal, but I am saying, don't marry this. Don't marry this. You're going to have a long life. It'll be miserable. And don't live together, and don't move to Nevada together. So you guys need to sit down and, you know, like the teenagers used to say, define the relationship. Okay? If this is going towards marriage, then we are going to have to both be grown-ups, and that's going to require a reasonable level of spending control on your part, where you still enjoy life, not nerdy like me, but you still enjoy life, but you control your spending, and a reasonable level of work ethic on your part, where you actually freaking work and work while you're at work and stuff like that. And, you know, work is not an excuse to eat. Work's an excuse to work. And so, you know, we're gonna walk through those kinds of things. And the lady you've described has a long path to get to where I need her to be before I would want to marry her. And don't move to Nevada afraid with somebody and shack up with them that you're not going to marry. That's just weird sex.
1: Well, no, that wasn't. The plan was to eventually marry if it could work.
0: Exactly.
1: Yeah.
0: So if you're going to move to Nevada together, get married. But don't get married until
2: I wouldn't you do make this. The move until you figure this out.
0: I think you can move, and then you continue the relationship long distance and just watch the behavior and say, honey, this is how I'm going to handle my life. You're going to be miserable with me because this is how I do things, and I'm going to be miserable with you because this is how I do things. And maybe we're not compatible, but let's talk about it. And do you want to work on that part of your life? And if you do, let's talk about it. And we can continue forward. And this is kind of turning a romance into a bit of a formula. But, dude, it's a formula. I heard an old man tell me one time, he said, if you marry a woman that loves to spend money, you better enjoy working.
2: That's a good line right there.
0: And of course, the shoe could be on the other foot, too, by the way. We could flip that over. If dude has an addiction to bass boats, you better enjoy both of you working because you're not going to be a stay-at-home mom because he's buying $90,000 bass boats to catch a bass that keeps outrunning him because that one has to be faster. You know, I got to upgrade.
2: That's a tough one. You know, marriage is hard, but making your life even harder knowingly, marrying someone,
0: yeah,
2: that's tough. You want to marry someone who's going to make your life easier.
0: So, John, we're not just bearers of tidings of good news today. I'm sorry. But I would sit down with her. Maybe you guys enter some couples counseling and begin to talk through these things. But the deal is, if this behavior pattern continues, neither one of you are going to enjoy it.
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0: Mary is in Pittsburgh. There she is. Hey, Mary's in Pittsburgh. What's up, Mary?
1: Hi. Hi, guys. I'm so excited to have you have me today. I really appreciate your show.
0: Thank you.
1: You've taught me so much. I've learned so much about finances. I'm 66 years old. We've recently paid off all our debt. We paid off two cars in 5 years.
0: Wow.
1: $80,000. And I really have $10,000 in our emergency fund and about $10,000 in my 401k, and he's a 1099. He has nothing.
0: Wow.
1: So, okay.
0: Does either of you have a pension coming in?
1: No.
0: Mm-mm. Okay.
1: No, we're renting. We have a low rent of $1,900.
0: And what do y'all make? Yeah. What's your income?
1: It's about $125.
0: Okay. What do y'all do?
1: I work for a nursing home. It's a recent job, and he is an ISA.
0: Okay. All right. Well, the good news is you have no debt. Do you have no debt on your house as well?
1: We're renting.
0: You're renting. Okay.
1: Yeah, we've been renting for 10 years, and I wanted to buy a house now that we are free, but I don't know.
0: Mm-hmm.
1: I have no money.
0: No, you don't. Wow. Okay, number one, I think the two of you need to look at each other and say, we're going to be working a while.
1: Yeah.
0: We're not going to be, like, retiring next week. And we're going to be working a lot because we have some catching up to do. We're behind. And so, you know, I would think about getting a very, very modest house or condo that I put on a 15-year or even a 10-year fixed rate mortgage. Mm-hmm. Very modest. And that's after you save up a good down payment. Meanwhile, I would start putting at least 15% of your income away for retirement. That's $15,000 a year. That's not much. In 10 years, that's only $150,000, and that will only become about $350,000 or $400,000 by the 10-year mark, which makes you 76 years old with a couple of $100,000 and a paid-for house. If you pay the house off in 10 years because you buy very modestly.
1: Okay.
0: But that's 10 years of hard work. And, you know, you can end up with a couple of hundred, $200,000-$300,000 in a paid for house. And if you just do those two things. But again, the house has to be super modest.
1: Yes.
0: I mean, like, you're not proud of it, but it is yours.
1: Right. I love it. There's hope.
0: Yeah.
1: I'm so happy.
0: Yeah.
1: You made my day.
0: Yeah. So, I mean, but putting 15% of your income away, can both of you agree to do that and work 10 years?
1: Oh, yeah, definitely. We're both hard workers. I picked up this part-time job. I'm making like $40,000 here. I work like 29 hours a week, but I get the Social Security. And then August, Dave, I get to make as much as I want for Social Security, not to take money out. So I'm excited for August. I'm going full-time, Dave. Thanks for listening to you guys pushing us to do that.
0: Why don't you sit down with your SmartVestor Pro and set up a couple of Roth IRAs and anything else you can come up with to set aside, and let's get that going into some good growth stock mutual funds, and then start chunking money aside as fast as you can for a big down payment on a small house.
1: All right.
0: Yeah, but let's, you know, lay it all out to where in 10 years you're with a paid-for house. And 10 years of $15,000, you're going to be putting in more than that. You're going to be putting in about $25,000. So 10 years would be $250,000 plus what would that grow to?
2: You have I'd crunch it for 10 years. If they invest their 15% with no increase in income, they'll be at about $350,000 at 76.
0: Yeah. And a paid for house and Social Security coming in. You'll be okay.
2: It's modest. Yeah.
0: You'll be okay.
2: It's not like lavish, but you'll survive and not be eating, you know, rice and beans forever, hopefully.
0: But here's the trick, Mary. Whatever you have done for the first 66 years, you can't do any of that. All of that was wrong. It got you to this point. So you have got to spend the next 10 years doing exactly the right things, or you're going to be in a real mess. So, I mean, you got to really treat this like this is a serious health diagnosis. We've got to get with it. And you got to lean into this. because that's a tough 10 years from 76 or 66 to 76. Mm. Ouch. Whew. Hey guys, if you're 19 years old or 22 years old, that lady calling was sent as a message to you from God. $100 a month from age 25 to age 65, $100 is $1,176,000 in your mutual fund when you're age 25. Did you hear that it's tougher to wait till 66 to start? 22-year-old, are you hearing me? 19-year-old, are you hearing me? 24-year-old that loves to go to happy hour, loves fine dining, and wants to lease a freaking Tesla. Are you hearing me? This is, she was sent that call, that lady calling, that sweet lady, and she's precious. Sweet lady calling was a message to you if you're in your 20s, Gen Z. She was sent to you today. Don't you think, George?
2: Yeah, well, you know, I've actually run the numbers on this, and it's fascinating to see what a dollar is worth at 20 invested versus 55 or 60. And the truth is this, if you're 20 years old and you invest a dollar, there's a 73x return. That dollar turns into $73 at 65. But when you invest that same dollar at 55, it's maybe worth 4x instead of 70x.
0: Instead of $73, you got $4.
2: Exactly. That's the actual compound growth math.
0: Holy grimoire.
2: To convince the 20-year-old.
0: Put 100,000 of those on it.
2: Yeah.
0: Okay. So 100,000 is 7.3 million, right?
2: Yeah.
0: Or 100,000 is 400,000.
2: That's the math.
0: There's a difference.
2: That's the wild math behind it. So if you're young.
0: Holy grimoire.
2: So here's the message. If you're young, you're thinking, well, I'll save later. Let me enjoy my 20s, and I'll save later when I'm in my 40s, 50s, 60s. Later never comes, unfortunately, because life happens. Life gets in the way. When you're young, man, you got some income coming in. Put it away.
0: I gotta
2: tell you. Still enjoy life, but invest some.
0: I graduated from college with a finance degree, and no one ever showed me what you just outlined.
2: Just compound growth.
0: The power of compound interest. Edison called it the eighth wonder of the world. The power of compound interest. And the secret to that is the earlier you start, the more you have. And so it doesn't even require big sacrifice. It just requires intentionality if you start early.
2: It's really not about the income or the amount you put away.
0: It's just the intentionality.
2: It's the intentionality.
0: It's like,
2: because you don't need to put as much away when you're 20.
0: You know, honestly, the ability to delay pleasure is one of the big psychological insights to someone that is, are indicators of someone who is emotionally mature. Emotionally, but children do what feels good. Adults devise a plan and follow it. And sometimes children are 56, and sometimes they're 16. Sometimes adults are 56, and sometimes they're 16. I mean, we talked to some 19-year-olds on here that are way more mature than some of the 52-year-olds.
2: And way wealthier.
0: Yeah, well on their way, because it's only going to take a dollar. Goodness, $100,000 becomes $7.3 million.
2: It's pretty wild.
0: And that's a one-time dollar or monthly dollar?
2: I mean, that's for every dollar you put in, you're going to get 73 out in retirement. That's the craziest part. So wow. I'm telling you, if you're 20 and you're listening, or 25 or even 30, you got time on your side. Compound growth is going to do the heavy lifting. And as you get older, it can't lift as much because it needs time. Time is the magic ingredient in wealth building.
0: Yeah. The shorter the time frame, the more of the money that you put in is what's going to be there.
2: Contributions.
0: Yeah, your contribution is going to be equal to or more than the growth.
2: If you're 20 or 30, 90% plus of is compound growth.
0: Of what you're going to end up with is going to be growth that you did nothing for.
2: You don't need to save up $1 million to have a million.
0: Intentionality.
2: Wow. Powerful.

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1: I'm Sue Gussman. President Trump still striking an optimistic tone when it comes to a peace deal in the conflict with Iran, saying Thursday he's confident the U.S. will come out on top.
2: We're going to win one way or the other. We're going to win on paper, or we're going to win military.
1: The Trump administration is expanding its probe into medical schools and their admissions practices. Fox's Carmen Roberts.
3: Over allegations of using race in admissions decisions. Officials say the schools, all receiving millions in federal funding, are under review for possible violations of a Supreme Court ruling that bans race-conscious admissions at colleges and universities.
1: And China's leader Xi Jinping will travel to North Korea next week and what will be his first visit in years. The announcement coming a day after North Korea unveiled a new facility it's going to use to produce nuclear bomb fuels. 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
10: It's August 2023, a county government meeting in Pennsylvania's Lehigh Valley. A young woman, early 20s, steps up to the mic to speak.
11: My two-month-old son was happily drinking milk from his bottle when he quickly started choking, turned blue, and went limp. My boyfriend transported our son to the changing table as I grabbed an anti-choking device and my boyfriend began assembling it. Two pumps of the device and my son was conscious, gasping for air and coughing up milk.
10: They all went to the ER to make sure the baby was okay.
11: But upon arriving at Lehigh Valley Hospital, the diagnosis quickly became something so different.
10: One of the doctors had a theory.
11: She stated to my father and mother-in-law that we are young, first-time parents who got frustrated with our baby and violently shook him to make him stop crying, and a confession would only make things easier for us.
10: The parents were told to leave the hospital without their son, and he wouldn't come home for 7 whole months.
11: I'm a postpartum mom dealing with the grief and the trauma of my son being ripped from my arms, and I'm a mom who lost everything in less than 24 hours due to one doctor's misdiagnosis. Enough is enough.
10: And then the next person speaks, and the next one. 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And the same doctor's name kept coming up again and again, a pediatrician.
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10: 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From Serial Productions and the New York Times, I'm Diane Neary. And this is The Preventionist, a story about a doctor and the rise of a powerful field of pediatric medicine.
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14: 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It's Andy West. Let's take a look back on this day in sports history, June 5th. We'll start off in 1977, where the Portland Trail Blazers beat the Philadelphia 76ers 109-107 to win their first and only NBA championship, led by Hall of Famer Bill Walton. The Blazers' championship run came in their first 7 years of existence, captivating the city of Portland, which had gone years and years without a single professional sports team. Today in 1989, the Toronto Blue Jays' new stadium has its first baseball game. Sky Dome Stadium opens as the Milwaukee Brewers beat the Blue Jays 5-3. Sky Dome is still around, now called the Rogers Center, and has been upgraded a few times. And today in 2016 at the French Open men's tennis final, Novak Djokovic of Serbia beat Scotsman Andy Murray to win his first French Open title. He won it again in 2021 and 2023.
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15: Another very pleasant night across Alabama. Lows tonight around 60 degrees. Mostly sunny tomorrow. Highs around 85. We'll stay dry through Friday. But watching Saturday for a few pop-up showers and storms returning during the afternoon. A 30% chance for rain. Otherwise partly cloudy. Highs around 86. A 60% chance for showers and storms for Sunday and Monday. Most likely during the afternoon. I'm WVRC Chief Meteorologist Wes Wyatt on your side.
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0: Stephanie is in Omaha, Nebraska. Hi, Stephanie. How are you?
1: I'm good. How are you guys?
0: Better than we deserve. What's up?
1: Okay, so I am calling today because I guess I have a little bit of concerns. Me and my husband have been married going on 3 years, and we're expecting our second child this year. Our finances are completely separate, and we decided this once this baby's here that I would be staying home. So I'm just kind of concerned since our finances have always been so separate. Obviously, we have things that we need to figure out.
0: Boy, you are beating around the bush in a Nebraska kind of way. What the flip is there? What's really going on?
1: So I am 8 years younger than my husband, so he has quite a bit of working years over me. And when we met, I was fairly young. I was only 18 when we first met.
0: You were 18?
1: So, yes.
0: And you're how old now?
1: 26.
0: Okay.
1: Yes. So our financial situations have always been a lot different, obviously, with our age gap. I mean, I've been working a full-time job since I was 14 years old. So being in the working field is nothing new to me. Although because of, I guess, my age, and I don't want to use my age as an excuse because there's a lot of people who make a lot of money that are my age or younger. So I guess just with my experience and what I do have to offer on the table as far as job-wise, I don't always get like high salary paying jobs. I start usually low.
0: See, all of that all of that has to do with, it sounds like you think you have to earn your right to be a wife. Like, you're not equal if you don't make equal money.
1: Yeah, that
0: when you got married, the vows said richer for poorer, sickness and in health.
1: Yeah.
2: Your vote doesn't scale with income.
1: Yeah,
2: you should have had a vote day one, regardless of your income level, if he decided to do life with you. So what was the real reason you guys never combined?
1: He thinks that I'm financially irresponsible with my money.
2: There it is.
1: I don't.
2: We just got to the real reason.
1: I disagree with him. Yeah. It's like, I was always someone, and obviously this is something I'm trying to work on.
0: Okay, let's stop a second. So the marriages that are successful relationally and that are successful financially do not operate like yours.
1: Yeah.
0: That's why you're calling. Okay.
1: Yeah.
0: And so you're not his daughter, even though he thinks because he makes more and he's older that he's going to treat you like that. And so you're in time out because you didn't behave. That is not a, that's not a healthy marriage relationship. That's bull crap. Yeah. Okay. That's from a guy that's been married 43 years. That's bull crap. All right. So you don't earn your vote in the house, as George said, based on the income that you produce or based on your age. Neither one. You both get a vote the day you say I do. And both votes are equal the day you say I do. Period.
1: Yeah.
0: Period. And this is the way marriages function that we have studied, thousands and thousands of them that become millionaires and that have high quality, high satisfaction marriages. It's not a father-daughter relationship. No one is punitive. We might argue, but we argue from a level playing field about what our goals are going to be, not what I want to do versus what you want to do. But we argue about where we want to go. And you guys are a long, long way from that, and it brings me great fear. Because now that you're having another child at his request, now you're not going to be working at all, which means you don't even not only not have a vote, now you have to apply for welfare with him.
1: Yeah.
0: This is the way this character acts. And he has had bad training somewhere. Someone has told him this is the way to do it, and he's wrong. I'm not being unclear, am I?
1: No, you're being perfectly clear.
0: Good, okay.
1: And I do agree with you.
2: We've taken this call, so let me show you the future. He's going to give you an allowance, quote unquote, because he's going to treat you like his daughter, and he
0: and
2: will
0: then bitch
2: that.
0: About how you spend it.
2: And then yeah, and then he'll shrink
1: That's
2: it
1: exactly
2: based on your behavior
1: me.
2: And how he feels about it.
0: Yeah.
2: While you're trying to take care of the family and the kids. Yeah.
0: So no, today this ends.
1: Okay.
0: The worm turns today. As Shakespeare said, the worm turned. So that's it.
1: Yeah.
0: It's over. And we're going to sit down, and honey, we're going to be on an equal playing field. We're both going to have all of our names on all the accounts. It is now our house, our income, our bed, our kids, our future, or our is going to see a marriage counselor.
1: Yeah.
0: And we're going to get some marriage help, and we probably need to do that anyway, because at a minimum, you guys need some new tools to, on how to do marriage. Your tool belt is really empty.
1: It is.
0: Yeah. And so I'm not being mean, but I am. The things that are going through your mind, I don't want you ever coming at this discussion again from a subpar, substandard, I'm not as good as position. Don't you ever use that language again in your house. Because you're not subpar. You're not substandard. You're younger. You had a different career path. Whoop-de-doop-de. You're his wife. The old marriage vows in the old days out of the Book of Common Prayer, where we get richer for poorer, sickness and health, unto thee. Yeah, the rest of it used to say, unto thee all my worldly goods I pledge. Boy, we ought to add that one back into the marriage vows, shouldn't we? All of us. My job is now to love you so well that you are cared for and you have a vote. Hello. That's service. Real leadership is service. That's real leadership. So

0: And that's a sad way to live. And I think for too long, Laura has believed the lies that he has told her.
1: That would be Stephanie, but yeah.
0: Oh, yes, our Stephanie, I'm sorry. And so part of this is...
1: Laura might too, but this one is
0: Laura
1: Stephanie.
0: May as well. But, you know, I think if she went to a counselor on her own, the counselor would say, I'm seeing a pattern of gaslighting and narcissism and all these sort of trendy words, but I think there's a control mechanism here.
1: Yeah, it's just an older guy that's used to being in control, and he's just still in control. That's all it is. I don't know if it's narcissism. That might be overstating it. And it's not gaslighting. He didn't tell her she's crazy. He just said she was insufficient, that she was deficient. And so she needs to follow and do what he says.
0: Mm.
1: It's a control mechanism for sure. No question about that. Oof. But I don't know if we go so far as to throw trendy, overused, poorly defined words at it. You know, TikTok psychology. But yeah. Yeah, that's, jeez. Yeah, that's the thing right there. Wow.
0: It's one of our most controversial takes is that we believe couples should combine their life, including their finances. I don't know how it became so controversial.
1: You should have
0: a joint checking account.
1: It's kind of like we teach people to live on less than they make.
0: Controversial.
1: Dave.
0: Who are you to tell me?
1: Get out of debt. Controversial. Save money and become a millionaire. Controversial. Buy a house you can afford and don't buy one until you can. Oh, that's controversial.
0: You're out of touch, Dave.
1: You're out of touch, Dave. You're a boomer. You bought your house with a box of strawberries.
0: It was bartered for.

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5: Folks, if you want to work the Ramsey plan and systematically walk the baby steps, get out of debt, work the debt snowball, start putting money away for retirement, kids, college, get the house 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Laura's in Sacramento. Hey, Laura, what's up?
6: Hi, I'm so happy to speak to two of my favorite people. I've been following you since 2013, and I am debt-free, and I have a house in the Sacramento area, but I have since moved in the last year to a very rural and remote property, and I cash flowed it, and I lived for a year in a travel trailer because I bought it, you know, for cash, and also I wanted to make sure if a fire came through, I could evacuate if I had enough time with my house. Since living here for a year, I've found that, you know, I would like something a little more permanent. However, I also don't want to have to pay fire insurance because according to my neighbors, it's between $10,000 and $12,000 a year. Also, I'll stop there and say, so I'm thinking about building a mobile home, which I know mobile homes are not a good investment. However, I still own my home in Sacramento as far as an investment. I rent it out to traveling nurses, so every 90 days is a turnover, and I make sure that it's in great condition. So I wanted to get your opinion. Is it still a bad idea to cash flow a mobile home to have something a little more permanent, but to save on insurance, basically, to not have to pay the fire insurance, knowing I'm taking the risk if a fire comes through?
5: Okay, so what would the mobile home cost?
6: The mobile home is about $100,000.
5: When it's worth $10,000 later, when it goes down in value, how do we put this in the smart column when it goes from $100,000 to $10,000?
6: I'm wanting to say that instead of being an investment, it is a consumable good. It is something that I live in.
5: Yeah, but if you put the same $100,000 in a house, it would have gone up in value.
6: Yes, but I would feel much worse if a fire came through and burnt it down. And I would feel compelled to get that fire insurance.
5: Yeah, I would too. But the thing is, you're losing $90,000. That's a lot of feel good.
6: Yeah, it's true.
7: You're saving $10,000 to lose $10,000 every year in that mobile home.
5: Ooh.
6: Yeah.
7: So it's, I don't think it's as good a deal.
5: You're gonna
7: lose
5: more than $10,000 the first year on the mobile home.
6: Yeah. Yeah. So beyond a cost, or I guess the financial component. Is there anything else about mobile homes? I guess I shouldn't say that.
5: No, that's it. That's the only thing. Yeah. It goes down in value. Okay. If they went up in value, I'd shut up.
6: Then you'd be okay with it. All right.
5: But I mean, it's a car. It's a car you sleep in.
6: Yeah, exactly. Yeah.
5: It goes down in value.
6: So maybe
5: it's a modified. It's an increased cost, depreciating consumable item. It's a bigger version of their travel trailer that you don't want to live in anymore.
6: Yeah.
5: In terms of math, that's the math on it. That's my only problem. I mean, one of my good friends owns one of the largest companies in the world that does those things. And he's like, Dave, would you quit trashing it? Well, as soon as they start going up in value, I'll quit trashing it. But they're not going to go up in value. So would I do that? No, I would not do that. I would pay the fire insurance and I'd build a house.
6: Okay. Yeah, that was my second question. Yeah.
5: And if I need to sell the house down in the valley to do that, I would do that. It sounds like you do need to because you don't have the money.
6: Oh, I have money.
5: How much money?
6: So I currently have $130,000 in cash to build a mobile home. But before I build it,
5: you're not building a mobile home. You're buying a mobile home. Other people build them at a factory and they send it to you. It's on wheels, remember?
6: Exactly. No, exactly. But it's also putting it on the foundation here, getting the water, sewer, all that. So that's
5: which you're going to do with the house anyway, yeah.
6: Exactly. It's just the gut of...
5: Yeah, what is the house in the valley worth?
6: It's worth $500,000 and I own it outright.
5: I would sell that and build a house for cash.
6: Oh, yeah. Let me ask you this.
5: If you owned a house on this wonderful piece of property that you love... And it was 100% paid for, and it was worth $600,000. And you did not own a rental property with nurses in it. Would you borrow on your paid for home to go buy a rental property?
6: Oh no,
5: well, it's the same thing.
6: Yeah. Wouldn't borrow either way.
5: It's the same thing. When you don't sell the rental property and end up borrowing to build the house, it's the same thing.
6: Yeah, if I build a house, I would need to save longer before building the house. I wouldn't sell. I would stay in a travel trailer longer until I have the money to build the house outright, or I would do it. I would cash flow it.
5: I wouldn't, but I wouldn't have been in the travel trailer in the first place because I'm a snob. So, yeah. I mean, for the weekend, maybe, but after that, I'm done.
7: If you're camping, I might see Dave in there.
5: And, if you did see me in there, I would be without Sharon. That would be the other thing.
7: So. Sharon's not stepping foot in that. She will not darken the door of that.
5: She's trailer. Like, good luck with that theory, bub. Yeah.
7: She's more of a glamper.
5: Especially these days. Okay, so.
7: But owning a home is a long-term decision, so you want to think long-term. 10 years from now, was this a good idea?
5: Yeah.
7: And that's the problem
5: and
7: with
5: people get,
7: homes.
5: Because they're, what almost always, and in her case it is too, what almost always drives the mobile home decision is I don't have the money. Mm. And so I'm going to cheap out. And you can cheap out, and for $100,000, you can buy something you can sleep in. And they're fairly nice at $100,000. I mean, it's a pretty nice one. It's not a bad one. They make them up to $300 or $400 or whatever. But, $100,000, that's a pretty nice place. But you're right. I mean, it's going to lose more than $10,000 the first year. And then people also get confused and rationalized with, the property went up in value. Yeah, but it was going to go up in value whether it had a house on it or whether it had a mobile home on it. And don't confuse that with the mobile home went down in value. It still went down in value. Like 100% of things with cars, with wheels and or motors. If it has a motor, it has wheels, it's going to go down in value. 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Your Sea-Doo is going to go down in value. Your Mastercraft, I got two of them, they're going to go down in value. The world's best ski boat, thank you very much. It goes down in value. They're fabulous. They go down in value. That collectible Corvette I have in my basement is going down in value. And it's a collectible. And George, your battery with wheels, your Tesla is going down in value.
7: I know that the hard way. I'm trying to sell it right now. Nobody wants it, Dave.
5: You can't give that. Nobody wants a battery.
7: Nobody's in the market for like an iPhone 4. They want the latest and greatest. You're buying technology here. But it's true. It's why we say pay cash.
5: Didn't age well.
7: If you're going to buy a depreciating asset, always pay cash.
5: And honestly, you feel like right now you're trying to get rid of that car and you can't get rid of it. That's one bad feeling. It would be triple bad if you had financed that.
7: If I was underwater on it.
5: And you're sitting there paying payments and you can't give it away. Mm. Now you got lots of pissed off. Now you're just moderately aggravated.
7: Yeah. A light, stupid tax on something I enjoyed.
5: Yeah. And the other problem with it is I'm going to make fun of you. So that's the other problem. So
7: I almost thought you might want to buy it just to troll me with it. But I figure you're not going to put money into that.
5: Could we, put it in the front yard and plant flowers in it?
7: That's what I was thinking. I thought you were going to, take it to the farm, take it out back.
5: Oh, we could shoot it.
7: And just destroy it.
5: We could take the Barrett 50 cal and shoot it.
7: It's cheaper than some of these fancy hunting trips that you go on, so
5: that
7: I figure.
5: That would be fun.
7: We could make some content out of it.
5: We could make a video out of it. Let's charge it to the company.
7: You know what, Dave? I like the way you're thinking. You run the thing, so.
5: We'll get the Instagram team out there.
7: Hey, team, clip this out. I want to be able to use this in a court of law when I make Dave buy
5: this. It's not happening, but you had a moment there.
7: I was close.
5: That's close.
7: Oh, man. Whether it's a Tesla or mobile home, it's going down in value.
5: Elon Musk would be so pissed if we took that thing out to the farm and just blew the hell out of it.
7: I think he's got a sense of humor. He might enjoy it.

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1: News, I'm Ted Linder. Multiple people have been shot. One person's dead at a home in Birmingham, Alabama, Thursday night. Birmingham police officer Darrell Freeman saying the shooting happened in a peaceful neighborhood.
2: Well, we have been told by community members that that location rarely has any incidents. So this is actually shocking to us that something of that nature occurred there. But like I said, we'll continue to investigate and see what transpired in these incidents.
1: President Trump remaining confident on the conflict with Iran Thursday, saying the U.S. will come out on top.
3: We're going to win one way or the other. We're going to win on paper, or we're going to win military.
1: The comments follow a rare loss for the president in the House after four Republicans crossed party lines, joining Democrats in the War Powers Act to limit military action in Iran. And the Carolina Hurricanes have evened the Stanley Cup Finals at one game apiece after winning game 2-4-3 in overtime over the Vegas Golden Knights. Game 3 will be in Vegas Saturday night. 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
12: Another big drop in temperatures tonight. Lows around 60 degrees. We'll have mostly sunny weather Friday. A big warm up into the mid 80s. Feeling more humid over the weekend. Saturday, we'll have a 30% chance for an afternoon pop-up shower or storm. Otherwise, partly cloudy. Lows in the upper 60s. Sunday morning, highs around 84. Sunday, a 60% chance for scattered showers and storms. I'm WVRC First Alert Chief Meteorologist Wes Wyatt on your side.
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10: Concerns about the military. I'm Ted Lindner, Fox News. Top defense officials are warning that the U.S. military is under strain. Fox's Jennifer Griffin has more from Washington.
11: The unresolved conflict with Iran, the rising cost of fuel, and unexpected U.S. military operations is straining the Pentagon budget, U.S. Army officials told Fox, forcing tough budget decisions and curtailed training. Quote, current energy market dynamics, an oblique reference to disruptions in the Strait of Hormuz, are increasing fuel costs, which can affect the cost of transporting personnel, supplies, and equipment. The Chief of Naval Operations, Admiral Daryl Cottle, told the House Armed Services Committee that without supplemental funding, the U.S. Navy will have to make tough decisions.
10: Multiple people have been shot. One person is dead after a shooting at a home in Birmingham, Alabama. Birmingham police officer Darrell Freeman says he and his team are staying active on this incident.
12: We are actively working to see what transpired at this location. We won't sleep until we find out who's done this, who's caused this tragedy in this community.
10: It's been confirmed all victims were adults. No children were injured. And the Trump administration is investing over another $700 million into the coal industry. Fox Business's Edward Lawrence with more from the White House.
13: $425 million used to keep 13 different coal plants operational. Another $185 million used to build two new coal plants in Alaska and West Virginia. The first opening of plants in 13 years. Now, it will also help restart a closed plant in Maryland. $75 million will fund the opening of a new coal export terminal in Oakland, California.
10: And the Carolina Hurricanes have evened the Stanley Cup Finals at one game apiece after winning game 2-4-3 in overtime over the Vegas Golden Knights. Game 3 will happen in Las Vegas on Saturday night. 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
10: Arizona's Democratic Attorney General responding after the state's highest court denies her appeal to send a fake elector case back to a grand jury.
18: Arizona Attorney General Chris Mays' office says the Democrat will seek a new indictment against allies of President Trump accused of aiding in attempts to overturn the 2020 presidential election results. The move comes after Arizona's Supreme Court denied an effort to revive Mays' first indictment against them. The charges, which included fraud and forgery, accused defendants, including former White House Chief of Staff Mark Meadows, of conspiring to corrupt the election result in Arizona by falsely claiming to be legitimate electors. A judge finding prosecutors failed to present the original grand jury with the exact text of the law defendants were accused of trying to break. Mays had asked the state Supreme Court to reverse the lower court ruling. Kristen Goodwin, Fox News.
10: A Minnesota church protest yields no state repercussions.
19: No criminal charges from the city of St. Paul for protesters who stormed a church and shut down services. The incident happened in January at the height of the enhanced immigration blitz called Operation Metro Surge. Leftist activists ran into the city's church because they learned one pastor was affiliated with ICE. The city attorney stated the demonstrators didn't break anything, and while they did disrupt Sunday worship, that is weighed against the right to protest. The pastor of the city's church says by that logic, it's okay to storm a mosque or a temple and intimidate the people inside. Just call the aggression a protest. The 39 people accused in this incident still face federal charges. Mike Tobin, Fox News.
10: And the U.S. has imposed sanctions on Cuba's President Miguel Díaz-Canel, along with four other individuals, according to a filing Thursday on the U.S. Treasury Department website. Included in the sanctions are Alejandro Castro Espín, the son of former President Raúl Castro. This comes after President Trump signed an executive order expanding sanctions against the island. I'm Ted Linder. This is Fox News.
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25: Another big drop in temperatures tonight. Lows around 60 degrees. We'll have mostly sunny weather Friday. A big warm up into the mid 80s. Feeling more humid over the weekend. Saturday, we'll have a 30% chance for an afternoon pop up shower or storm. Otherwise, partly cloudy. Lows in the upper 60s. Sunday morning, highs around 84. Sunday, a 60% chance for scattered showers and storms. I'm WPRC First Alert Chief Meteorologist Wes Wyatt on your side.
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1: I'm Sue Guzman. President Trump continuing to insist the U.S. is close to a deal with Iran, and he says he'd be willing to meet with the country's supreme leader if there is a deal to be made. Fox's Peter Ducey.
2: Peace talks with Iran hinge on the Islamic Republic giving up enriched uranium, something President Trump now says he could have taken by force months ago, but didn't, concerned about the likelihood of a successful U.S. commando raid.
1: One person is dead, multiple people injured in a shooting at a home in Birmingham, Alabama, Thursday night. Birmingham police officer Darrell Freeman.
3: Well, we have been told by community members that that location rarely has any incidents, so this is actually shocking to us that something of that nature occurred there. But like I said, we'll continue to investigate and see what transpired in these incidents.
1: All of the victims said to be adults. 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
29: Another big drop in temperatures tonight. Lows around 60 degrees. We'll have mostly sunny weather Friday. A big warm up into the mid 80s. Feeling more humid over the weekend. Saturday, we'll have a 30% chance for an afternoon pop up shower or storm. Otherwise, partly cloudy. Lows in the upper 60s. Sunday morning, highs around 84. Sunday, a 60% chance for scattered showers and storms. I'm WVRC First Alert Chief Meteorologist Wes Wyatt on your side.
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9: Negotiations going well. I'm Sue Gossman, Fox News. President Trump is insisting that the U.S. is close to a deal with Iran.
10: We're going to win on paper. Or we're going to win military. One way or the other.
11: Peace talks with Iran hinge on the Islamic Republic giving up enriched uranium, something President Trump now says he could have taken by force months ago, but didn't, concerned about the likelihood of a successful U.S. commando raid.
10: I didn't want to be Jimmy Carter, you know? I didn't feel like being Jimmy Carter. We would have been, Peter, we would have been there for a period of from a week to 2 weeks. We would have gotten it. But I said, I don't like the idea of that.
11: A frustrated President Trump lashed out at House Democrats and four House Republicans who voted to limit his war powers, quote, right in the middle of my final negotiations to end the war with the Islamic Republic of Iran. Who would do such an unpatriotic thing? They know where the negotiations stand.
9: Fox's Peter Ducey. House has legislation approved now that'll aid Ukraine and sanction key segments of the Russian economy. The move overriding objections from Republican leaders who warned the bill would undermine negotiations. Ukraine's president posting a letter to Russia's president Thursday calling for direct talks to end the conflict.
12: Ukrainian President Volodymyr Zelensky issues a direct challenge to Russian President Vladimir Putin, declaring enough of war. In an open letter posted on the Ukrainian president's website, Zelensky told Putin, the choice is yours now, peace or a prolonged conflict. The long, detailed letter blames Putin personally for the war, but also offers a path forward through direct talks between the two leaders. Zelensky called for a ceasefire, a prisoner exchange, and a negotiated end to the war, while making it clear Ukraine will keep fighting if talks fail. Carmen Roberts, Fox News.
9: Chinese President Xi Jinping will travel to Pyongyang next week to meet with North Korean leader Kim Jong-un. 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
9: The largest state in the union is still counting votes in its gubernatorial primary, something that could last weeks. Fox's Anita Vogel explains.
21: So much of the state votes by mail. California is one of 8 states, plus the District of Columbia, that automatically mail ballots to all active registered voters. And in California, voters can drop their absentee ballots at drop boxes or voting centers or at the post office on election day. As long as the ballot is postmarked on election day, the ballots have 7 more days to reach the registrar's offices across the state. That pushes us to June 9th. And then they can be counted for another 13 days after Election Day, bringing us to June 15th. And it could be another 2 weeks before the election is certified.
9: Steve Hilton still holding a slight lead with 27% of the vote over former Health and Human Services Secretary Javier Becerra, who is 26%. Democrat billionaire philanthropist Tom Steyer is in third with 20% of the vote. Maine Democratic Senate candidate Graham Plattner is remaining in his Senate race despite several big controversies.
22: That declaration comes even as more explosive allegations have come to light, with former girlfriends telling the New York Times of heavy drinking and womanizing, with one claiming violent episodes and even rape fantasies. Quoting the Times now, Mr. Plattner could be charming and charismatic, they recalled in interviews, but also demeaning to women, and in at least one case, even physically threatening. He drank heavily and was regularly unfaithful. Plattner acknowledged what he called a dark period in his life, and he admits he's been far from the perfect boyfriend in his past, but he says the claims are politically motivated.
9: Fox's Kevin Cork reporting. The Carolina Hurricanes have beat the Vegas Golden Knights 4-3 in Game 2 of the Stanley Cup Final to even up the series now. I'm Sue Gosman. This is Fox News.
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30: Another big drop in temperatures tonight. Lows around 60 degrees. We'll have mostly sunny weather Friday. A big warm up into the mid 80s. Feeling more humid over the weekend. Saturday, we'll have a 30% chance for an afternoon pop up shower or storm. Otherwise, partly cloudy. Lows in the upper 60s. Sunday morning, highs around 84. Sunday, a 60% chance for scattered showers and storms. I'm WPRC First Alert Chief Meteorologist Wes Wyatt on your side.
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0: News. I'm Ted Lindner. President Trump remaining confident on the conflict with Iran on Thursday, saying the U.S. will come out on top.
1: We're going to win one way or the other. We're going to win on paper, or we're going to win military.
0: These comments following a rare loss for President Trump in the House after four Republicans crossed party lines, joining Democrats in the War Powers Act to limit military action in Iran. Multiple people shot. One person's dead at a home in Birmingham, Alabama, Thursday night. Police officer Darrell Freeman saying the shooting happened in a peaceful neighborhood.
2: Well, we have been told by community members that that location rarely has any incidents. So this is actually shocking to us that something of that nature occurred there. But like I said, we'll continue to investigate and see what transpired in these incidents.
0: In the Carolina Hurricanes even up the Stanley Cup Finals after winning Game 2, 4-3 in overtime over the Vegas Golden Knights. Game 3 will happen in Vegas Saturday night. 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
0: Another big drop in temperatures tonight. Lows around 60 degrees. We'll have mostly sunny weather Friday. A big warm up into the mid 80s. Feeling more humid over the weekend. Saturday, we'll have a 30% chance for an afternoon pop up shower or storm. Otherwise, partly cloudy. Lows in the upper 60s. Sunday morning, highs around 84. Sunday, a 60% chance for scattered showers and storms. I'm WPRC First Alert Chief Meteorologist Wes Wyatt on your side.
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12: I'm Ted Lindner, Fox News. President Trump insisting the U.S. is close to a deal with Iran.
13: We're going to win on paper, or we're going to win military. One way or the other.
14: Peace talks with Iran hinge on the Islamic Republic giving up enriched uranium, something President Trump now says he could have taken by force months ago, but didn't, concerned about the likelihood of a successful U.S. commando raid.
13: I didn't want to be Jimmy Carter, you know? I didn't feel like being Jimmy Carter. We would have been, Peter, we would have been there for a period of from a week to 2 weeks. We would have gotten it, but I said, I don't like the idea of that.
14: A frustrated President Trump lashed out at House Democrats and four House Republicans who voted to limit his war powers, quote, right in the middle of my final negotiations to end the war with the Islamic Republic of Iran. Who would do such an unpatriotic thing? They know where the negotiations stand.
12: Fox's Peter Ducey. Multiple people shot, one person dead after shooting at a home in Birmingham, Alabama Thursday night. Police officer Darrell Freeman says he and his team are staying active on the incident.
15: We are actively working to see what transpired at this location. We won't sleep until we find out who's done this, who's caused this tragedy in this community.
12: It's been confirmed all victims were adults. No children were injured. And the Trump administration investing another $700 million into the coal industry.
16: $425 million used to keep 13 different coal plants operational. Another $185 million used to build two new coal plants in Alaska and West Virginia. The first opening of plants in 13 years. Now, it will also help restart a closed plant in Maryland. $75 million will fund the opening of a new coal export terminal in Oakland, California.
12: Fox's Edward Lawrence. And the Carolina Hurricanes evening up the Stanley Cup Finals after winning Game 2, 4-3 in overtime over the Vegas Golden Knights. Game 3 heads to Vegas, and that'll be played on Saturday night. 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
12: So how about a free donut today? It's National Donut Day, and Fox's Tanya J. Powers has more on where to pick them up.
19: National Donut Day means free donuts at shops large and small across the country, with big names like Dunkin' and Krispy Kreme participating. Established by the Salvation Army in 1938, it's celebrated on the first Friday in June to honor the organization's donut lassies and donut girls, the women who traveled to France to serve donuts and snacks to soldiers during World War I. To mark the day, the Salvation Army is distributing donuts to veterans in several cities across the U.S. and have planned other events in Washington, D.C. Krispy Kreme is giving away a free donut, no purchase necessary. While at Dunkin', customers get a free donut with a drink purchase. Tanya J. Powers, Fox News.
12: Los Angeles officials are warning soccer fans about scams ahead of the World Cup.
20: In a post on Instagram, the L.A. County Sheriff's Department says cyber criminals are creating fake FIFA websites and social media ads that closely resemble legitimate ticketing and checkout pages, noting these sites may steal login credentials, personal information, credit card numbers, and payments, urging folks to go directly to the official FIFA website before buying World Cup tickets or related products, and not to rely on sponsored ads, social media posts, text messages, Telegram, or WhatsApp links, or offers that appear unusually cheap or urgent. Also telling fans to be cautious of sellers requesting payment through cryptocurrency, wire transfer, peer-to-peer payment apps, gift cards, or other methods that are difficult to reverse. Kristen Goodwin, Fox News.
12: And American rapper Vanilla Ice not backing down on his decision to perform at the Great American State Fair's Freedom 250 concerts in celebration of America's 250th anniversary.
21: This is 250. It's the birthday of our country. We were born and raised, and enjoy it. And I love this country. I raise that flag high, and I'm proud. And who throws a better party than Trump?
12: The Freedom 250 event will be happening on June 14th. I'm Ted Lindner. This is Fox News.
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24: 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Supporting the guy that's got a Nazi tattoo.
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26: Another big drop in temperatures tonight. Lows around 60 degrees. We'll have mostly sunny weather Friday. A big warm up into the mid 80s. Feeling more humid over the weekend. Saturday, we'll have a 30% chance for an afternoon pop up shower or storm. Otherwise, partly cloudy. Lows in the upper 60s. Sunday morning, highs around 84. Sunday, a 60% chance for scattered showers and storms. I'm WPRC First Alert Chief Meteorologist Wes Wyatt on your side.
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1: I'm Sue Guzman. 18 House Republicans joining Democrats to pass an aid package for Ukraine and impose sanctions on Russia. This coming after Ukraine's President Zelensky sent an open letter to Russian President Vladimir Putin asking for a one-on-one meeting to talk peace. President Trump says he supports the idea.
2: I think it would be great if they met. They should get it done.
1: The measure now heads to the Senate, where it faces an uphill battle. China's President Xi Jinping is going to travel to North Korea next week, his first visit in years. The announcement coming a day after North Korea unveiled a new facility to produce nuclear bomb fuels. A federal appeals court will hear arguments today to consider if construction on the president's new White House ballroom can move forward. This is after a lower court ordered that construction on the ballroom stop following a challenge by the National Trust for Historic Preservation. 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
25: Another big drop in temperatures tonight. Lows around 60 degrees. We'll have mostly sunny weather Friday. A big warm-up into the mid-80s. Feeling more humid over the weekend. Saturday, we'll have a 30% chance for an afternoon pop-up shower or storm. Otherwise, partly cloudy. Lows in the upper 60s. Sunday morning, highs around 84. Sunday, a 60% chance for scattered showers and storms. I'm WPRC First Alert Chief Meteorologist Wes Wyatt on your side.
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12: I'm Holly Fry.
11: And I'm Maria Tremarki.
12: And together, we're exploring the margins of history, and specifically at the intersection of history and true crime.
11: Our first season of the show is all about lady poisoners.
12: And history has not been kind to ladies. Women have been marginalized, they've been vilified, they're falsely accused, and often just plain misunderstood time and time again. But sometimes women take power for themselves and they make their voices heard. And sometimes they do it through murder.
11: So poison's often been called a woman's weapon, and that's despite the fact that roughly 2/3 of the poisonings committed throughout history have been the work of men.
12: So Maria and I wanted to get our hands dirty and dig in and start looking at these women accused of using poison for nefarious means and try to figure out their motivations and see what patterns develop.
11: So we're going to cover everything from Caligula's sister Agrippina.
12: Was she a killer, or was she just ambitious enough to seem automatically suspicious?
11: To a law made in 19th century England, making it illegal for women to buy arsenic, which was just rat poison.
12: Even though it was men doing most of the killing through poison at the time.
11: To a 1920s Chicago case where Tilly Klimek was given a much harsher sentence than prettier women with similar rap sheets.
12: So the takeaway is, if you're going to commit crime, be cute about it.
11: Yes.
12: Some of these women absolutely were guilty, but some of them were probably labeled as criminals when that was not the case.
11: And all of them were viewed through society's lens as sitting at this often sensationalized intersection of being both killers and the fairer sex.
12: But how many were truly villains, and how many were just misunderstood? Join us on Criminalia as we untangle their stories on the iHeartRadio app, Apple Podcasts, or wherever it is you listen.
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18: Good morning. It's Friday, June 5th, 2026. I'm Ted Lindner. This is the Fox News Rundown. The votes are still being counted for the California primaries. Fox's Anita Vogel discusses what we know so far in the race.
14: Former Fox host Steve Hilton still has a slight lead over former HHS Secretary Javier Becerra in the primary for governor. And in the L.A. mayor's race, Spencer Pratt is still trailing Mayor Karen Bass. But progressive city councilwoman Nithya Raman is closing the gap. The most time-consuming aspect of tabulating the votes is that so much of the state votes by mail. California is one of eight states plus D.C. that automatically mail ballots to all active registered voters. And voters can drop their absentee ballots at drop boxes, voting centers, or at the post office on election day.
18: It could take a few weeks to tally the final results. A federal appeals court will hear arguments to consider if construction on the president's new White House ballroom can go forward. Fox's Jessica Rosenthal with more.
15: A lower court judge had ordered that construction on the new ballroom stop. Judge Richard Leon agreed with the National Trust for Historic Preservation, which had sued, saying the changes require congressional approval. But a three-judge appellate panel allowed construction to move forward through at least early June when they hear arguments. The deputy director of the Secret Service has filed documents explaining that stopping this project could put lives in danger. And during the appeals process, President Trump has confirmed details about renovations to the Presidential Emergency Operations Center under the ballroom, stating it has bomb shelters, medical facilities, bulletproof glass, biodefense, and communications throughout. Jessica Rosenthal, Fox News.
18: President Trump is going to be returning to the battleground state of Wisconsin today. Fox's Jeff Manasso has more on that.
16: The White House says President Trump will visit Chippewa County, Wisconsin, discussing his working families' tax cuts that it says has delivered an average of $2,600 in savings to rural Wisconsinites and saved over 55,000 family farms in Wisconsin by permanently cutting the death tax. That the president's America First policies have created unprecedented global market access for American farmers and removed burdensome and unnecessary EPA requirements. The president's stop will likely include a visit from U.S. Rep. Republican Tom Tiffany, who represents the Chippewa County area and who's been endorsed by the president in this year's open race for governor. Jeff Manasso, Fox News.
18: So how about a free donut today? Well, it's National Donut Day on this Friday, June 5th. Fox's Tanya J. Powers has more on where to pick them up.
19: National Donut Day means free donuts at shops large and small across the country, with big names like Dunkin' and Krispy Kreme participating. Established by the Salvation Army in 1938, it's celebrated on the first Friday in June to honor the organization's donut lassies and donut girls, the women who traveled to France to serve donuts and snacks to soldiers during World War I. To mark the day, the Salvation Army is distributing donuts to veterans in several cities across the U.S. and have planned other events in Washington, D.C. Krispy Kreme is giving away a free donut, no purchase necessary. While at Dunkin', customers get a free donut with a drink purchase. Tanya J. Powers, Fox News.
18: Los Angeles officials are warning soccer fans about scams ahead of the World Cup. Fox's Kristen Goodwin is there with more.
20: In a post on Instagram, the LA County Sheriff's Department says cyber criminals are creating fake FIFA websites and social media ads that closely resemble legitimate ticketing and checkout pages, noting these sites may steal login credentials, personal information, credit card numbers, and payments, urging folks to go directly to the official FIFA website before buying World Cup tickets or related products, and not to rely on sponsored ads, social media posts, text messages, Telegram, or WhatsApp links, or offers that appear unusually cheap or urgent. Also telling fans to be cautious of sellers requesting payment through cryptocurrency, wire transfer, peer-to-peer payment apps, gift cards, or other methods that are difficult to reverse. Kristen Goodwin, Fox News.
18: And on this Friday morning, I'm Ted Lindner. This is the Fox News Rundown.
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0: I'm Michelle McPhee, and in my new podcast, Kingdom of Fraud, I'm unraveling the strangest criminal alliance I've ever reported on, a polygamist from Utah and an L.A. Armenian businessman.
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10: Another big drop in temperatures tonight. Lows around 60 degrees. We'll have mostly sunny weather Friday. A big warm up into the mid 80s. Feeling more humid over the weekend. Saturday, we'll have a 30% chance for an afternoon pop up shower or storm. Otherwise, partly cloudy. Lows in the upper 60s. Sunday morning, highs around 84. Sunday, a 60% chance for scattered showers and storms. I'm WPRC First Alert Chief Meteorologist Wes Wyatt on your side.
11: This is a Fox News alert. I'm Sue Guzman. The Senate, after an all-night session, passes a $70 billion immigration enforcement bill without limits on the $1.8 billion Trump settlement fund. 18 House Republicans joining Democrats as the House passed an aid package Thursday to Ukraine. Ukraine's President Zelensky calling for a face-to-face meeting with Russian President Vladimir Putin for peace talks to end the war. President Trump says he supports the idea.
12: I think it would be great if they met. They should get it done.
11: One person is dead, multiple people injured in a shooting at a home in Birmingham, Alabama. Birmingham police officer Darrell Freeman.
13: Well, we have been told by community members that that location rarely has any incidents. So this is actually shocking to us that something of that nature occurred there. But like I said, we'll continue to investigate and see what transpired in these incidents.
11: America's listening to Fox News.
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15: Maria Bartiromo, and this is the Fox Business Report.
16: Stocks ending Thursday mixed. The Dow surging 875 points, S&P gaining 31, NASDAQ losing 23. Lots of big tech losers Thursday, including Ciena, Broadcom, Arm Holdings, and Micron Technology. Wall Street winners Thursday include Humana, United Health, Blackstone, and Robinhood. Meanwhile, Bitcoin has been on the decline. Market watcher Lou Bassanese says Wall Street should not be concerned about the cryptocurrency slump.
17: I think it's a positive indicator for the stock market because no longer do you need to speculate in Bitcoin when you can speculate in AI stocks. And here's the key distinction between the two. Bitcoin is only a price chart. AI stocks have fundamentals. They have earnings. They have revenue. They have margins. All these things that you can actually say it's cheap or expensive.
16: A key economic indicator, the jobs report for May, is scheduled to be released Friday. And that's your Fox Business Report. I'm Laura Cantor, invested in you.

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11: When 60 Minutes premiered in September 1968, there was nothing like it.
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11: 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The team at 60 Minutes has spent the last year digging through thousands of tapes, transcripts, and reels of film, and you're about to hear some of the sound that was never broadcast, like 21-year-old Taylor Swift imagining her future success.
13: Sometimes I get really overwhelmed when I think about, like, 10 years from now I'll be 30. 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
11: Another big drop in temperatures tonight. Lows around 60 degrees. We'll have mostly sunny weather Friday. A big warm up into the mid 80s. Feeling more humid over the weekend. Saturday, we'll have a 30% chance for an afternoon pop up shower or storm. Otherwise, partly cloudy. Lows in the upper 60s. Sunday morning, highs around 84. Sunday, a 60% chance for scattered showers and storms. I'm WPRC First Alert Chief Meteorologist Wes Wyatt on your side.
12: Probation. If you are just waking up on this, did I mention it's Friday, June the 5th, year of our Lord, 2026. Officials are still counting ballots in California. Don't tell me how to count ballots in California. No, still
13: that
12: not.
13: That sounded more like Morgan Freeman.
12: Oh, you know what? No, don't play with me.
13: I'm just trying to come off probation.
12: My brother Vic used to do that when I was a kid. I always did impersonations. I could do every teacher in school. Yeah. And then I would do somebody good. And Vic would go, oh, wait, Moke, that was great. Do it again. And then I do it again. And he go, nah, it doesn't sound like him. What? Just to build me up, buttercup, and then let me down. That's what you're doing.
13: That's
12: don't
13: what
12: tell me that. So I do Morgan Freeman more. And then you go, nah, it sounds like Miss Daisy. Plus, I think you were thinking of Catherine Hepburn anyway. Not Miss Tandy, weren't you?
13: But it did. I was confused at first when you asked me. I was like, is he doing Miss Daisy?
12: This only came up because it was Morgan Freeman's birthday, by the way.
13: Yeah, that's true.
12: Don't anybody panic. He didn't die or anything. Officials are still counting ballots in California. Election officials in California say about 700,000 ballots have yet to be counted in Tuesday's primary. Did I mention it's Friday in Tuesday's primary? President Trump says the U.S. will win the war one way or another. I wouldn't say it that way. I'm not being critical of the president, but just say, why wouldn't the president say the U.S. will end this Iranian war one way or another? Now, that I love. We will win. You already won. No wonder people doubt whether we're winning the war. You aren't proclaiming it over yet. What can they possibly do? A takedown of alleged fraudsters in Ohio is being announced by the Department of Justice. In fact, it sounds like the day that's dominated by that news conference. Everybody had some fraud to reveal yesterday. New York Times says I got to interrupt and do this. Red predicted there's more to come. Red predicts that ultimately we're going to see a body part pick before this is over. I might as well get that out there, Red, so you get the credit when it happens. You said, this was yesterday. Wait, I can't do Red. Jeffrey does. Do Red doing, there's going to be more women coming forward.
14: Michael, there's going to be more coming forward soon. you can count on it.
12: No, that doesn't sound like
14: it. It's not red.
12: No, it did.
14: Oh,
12: it
14: see,
12: did.
14: There
12: I'm
14: you
12: joking.
14: Go.
12: I'm being Vic. He did say there'd be more women coming forward. Guess what? Waking up this morning, more women came forward. The New York Times says ex-girlfriends of Graham Plattner now claim that the main Democrat Senate candidate was basically a toxic, abusive, and in one case, physically abusive boyfriend. Now, you know what's coming next, right? The Hillary Clinton sit down. This is a vast right wing. Can't even do that. A vast establishment Republican Party. He likes to, I love the way he's handling it. Because it reminds me of Dexter. You know, Dexter didn't view himself as insane, sociopath, criminal. No, he just had a dark passenger. I have to feed my dark passenger. That's kind of what Graham is doing. Plattner just keeps talking about, well, that was my my dark phase, his dark passenger. I think I'm going to now start calling him Dexter, the tattooed Dexter. We'll talk more about that. Rasmussen has a poll that basically just proves that America barely gets this war, and they certainly know nothing about its enemy. I'll break that down. And in big picture, the president really finds himself in a three-front war. It's really five, six, seven front, but three-front war from the perspective of he's got to fight Russia, he's got to fight Iran, he's got to fight terrorists. In some cases, he's got to fight with allies, whether it's Zelensky or Netanyahu. And then at home, he's got to fight Democrats and the media. And then now I guess we can add he's got to fight Republicans as well. As the Republicans are beginning this trend of sticking it to the president, four Republicans uniting with Senate Democrats to block the president's voter ID bill as revenge for the president's involvement in midterm primaries continues on Capitol Hill. North Carolina hurricane came back. I could not hang on any longer as it is. My Aura Ring is telling me to take it very easy today and watch my step. I've got so little sleep. But it was the Carolina hurricane in overtime, winning 4-3. Hey, that's the best you can do after losing game one and really being outplayed in game two, quite frankly. At least you're getting out of Dodge tied one game apiece. Game three will be tomorrow night in Las Vegas. And game two in the NBA Finals is tonight in San Antonio. The New York beloved Knickerbockers, who lead the series 1-0, will be taking on the Spurs. That's pretty much the roundup, if you will. We had a great visit. It was Tuesday or Wednesday. I can't remember. You know, you're always seeing the ads for Morgan & Morgan. What?
14: It was Monday.
12: I was just being hypothetical. I really need the answer. But we had a great interview Monday with John Morgan of Morgan & Morgan. This is a very wealthy man who is out with a new book called Life is Luck, Lessons from a Paperboy, which I thought one of the more interesting things we talked about was being a young paper boy says a lot about somebody. I remember growing up, you know, we would all be athletes, but we all kind of secretly thought to ourselves, you know, these nerdy smart people, they're gonna have the big house, you know, kind of a thing. Unless we really make it,
14: they knew how to collect.
12: And then we just kind of knew, like Eagle Scouts, those are kind of like special people. An Eagle Scout's gonna go on to something. They're gonna be special forces, or you know, they're gonna do something. Now I think John Morgan has convinced me. Keep an eye out for young paper. Well, we don't do papers anymore, but the way we used to, because you had to do sales to get your customers. You had to get up early before everyone else's day started. You got your job done. And then you had collections and billing. It really is you can be a good paper boy. You can run a business.
13: You ran a small business as a paper boy.
12: So I will give you this giveaway. Life is not luck. There's a lot of faith to this man. There's a lot of hard work in this man, but he's trying to give people, and I love the way the old expression goes that success leaves clues. And role modeling is a great shortcut. And that's what this memoir really is, a message to everyone about dreaming, working hard, doing smart things, making sacrifices. Creating your luck is kind of the thesis, but Life is Luck, Lessons from a Paperboy, John Morgan. And we do find out how many Morgans there are and if there were any black sheep Morgans who chose not to be attorneys in that family. We got Morgan. We're missing a Morgan. Oh, Judy went off to the Peace Corps. John Morgan will join us next half hour. Rory O'Neill with the war in Iran. It's lowered U.S. petroleum reserves to the lowest level since 2004. I know the right was concerned when Joe Biden lowered those reserves. Are you concerned now that President Trump is doing it? John Decker is going to be joining us from the White House. He was with the president in the Oval Office yesterday. How do I know this? I got several pictures. Why? Should we confront him today while he sends so many pictures of him and the president? I mean, I know there's name dropping. Is there photo dropping? Is there such a thing?
13: Well, yeah.
12: All right. I'll take a picture of me in Jimmy's suits today, and I'll photo drop him, see if he's impressed.
13: You ought to put that on the social media.
12: I could do that. But Deckers was in the Oval Office with the president, and the discussion was centered around energy. We'll get to the bottom of it with him. Fighting Iran, fighting Netanyahu, fighting Republicans at home. President's had a rough week. We're going to ask him about it all. Today's Friday with 47 in the third hour. As we like to say, the weekend doesn't really start until Friday with 47. Visit with Dr. Joe in the doctor's office. A new study says Ozempic may be responsible for more than just weight loss. What now? First of all, stop right there. There's a lot of what now is coming. Sure, it's going to lower your blood sugar. Sure, you're going to lose weight and look thinner in your clothes and people are going to notice. But you're still taking something that people haven't taken for years and decades. We're going to find out some things. It may be reshaping your brain as well as your body. Oh, that got your attention. Look at the look on your face. Where's the kaboom? You're probably wondering. Yes, there's that. That needs to be more handy. In fact, it would have sounded like this. What are we finding out about Ozempic? It's reshaping more than your body. It's reshaping your brain. You stink.
13: I was too quick.
12: I think I like mine better anyway.
13: I've got like seven of them.
12: Yeah, but mine is, listen, we're finding out some things about Ozempic. It's doing more than just reshaping your body. It's reshaping your brain. That's a little more airplane-y, I think.
13: Yeah. I got that one. All right, I've got that one. I got this.
12: No, the short one would work if you could get your timing, I think. Yeah, the right one. Anyway, don't you just love when you hear the paper rip and you know you're next in the doctor's office? Dr. Joe Galati coming up in the third hour as well. We got a lot to cover. We're going to cover it all together because we're going to attempt to understand it better together. Why? We're all in this together. Miss a little, you'll miss a lot. Miss a lot and we'll miss you. Well, gold and silver recently soared to record highs. I'll admit, it then pulled back a little bit. So are precious metals still a good buy? 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And major banks think so. They're forecasting even higher prices ahead. 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We have a declining dollar and inflation that keeps shrinking our savings. 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We got your top five news stories of the day, and I will preview my favorite US story of the day. 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
25: America's produced like lots and lots of stuff, just piles of stuff. 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
23: That's Ian Nagoski, who runs the Canary Records label.
25: A friend of mine said that what he loves is being the guy standing at the edge of the cliff, waving his arms, going, wait, no, let me look at those first before you throw them away. I think there might be some good stuff in there. I think there might be some stories. I don't think we should throw all those away yet.
23: 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A bizarre tale of two infamous New Yorkers.
26: They booby-trapped their home and turned it into the shield fortress of ephemera.
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25: 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So they get thrown in the garbage.
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32: Good morning and happy Friday. Hey, Mikey, what did the elephant say to the naked man?
33: Mm-mm.
32: Yeah, that's cute, but can you pick up peanuts with it?
33: Bop, boom, baby.
32: Bop, boom.
12: It's a bad joke Friday forming here. All right, 25. No, that was funny. I like that one, John. 25 minutes after the hour, if you're just waking up, four Republicans are uniting with Senate Democrats all to block President Trump's voter ID bill.
34: Senators Susan Collins of Maine, Lisa Murkowski of Alaska, Mitch McConnell of Kentucky, and Tom Tillis of North Carolina broke ranks with Republicans on Thursday in their latest attempt to pass the Save America Act. The federal bill would impose new voter restrictions ahead of the November elections. Senate Republicans tried to pass it on Thursday by attaching it to a budget package to fund ICE, which needed at least 60 votes to pass. I'm Mark Mayfield.
12: Speaking of ICE, this wasn't that. More than a dozen arrests were made during a joint law enforcement operation Thursday at MacArthur Park. Arrests were happening in the dark in Los Angeles. The operation targeting drug trafficking, gang activity, and other criminal offenses not related to immigration enforcement. Here's how the LAPD and DEA laid out the operation.
0: Every DEA agent has teamed up with a LAPD officer, and we're here to support them. Obviously, if there's somebody selling drugs or committing a federal crime, we will take that. But as far as drug use, that is in the jurisdiction of the LAPD.
12: Officials say the effort is part of a broader campaign to dismantle what they describe as an open-air drug market fueled by fentanyl and methamphetamine. A final phase of the initiative is expected to focus on treatment and recovery services. Speaking of California, the governor, Gavin Newsom, says California derangement syndrome. Now that's a real thing.
1: This sort of obsession, tearing down California, focusing on what's wrong with the state, not what's right.
2: Governor Newsom speaking at the U.S. Conference of Mayors in Long Beach this week.
1: We have no peers. And I don't say that arrogantly. I say that truthfully.
2: Newsom then spoke about the state's economy.
1: California dominates, not only compared to the other 49 states in terms of our GDP growth, but every developed nation in the world.
2: He says the California derangement syndrome is fueled by conservative media and podcasters. I'm Jason Campadonia.
12: Well, some moviegoers are having to endure their own odyssey to get tickets to see Christopher Nolan's latest film.
34: Tickets for IMAX and other premium large format showings of The Odyssey went on sale Thursday morning and immediately saw sky-high demand. So many fans tried to buy tickets that AMC had to put its ticketing app on hold. Wait times stretched up to an hour when sales resumed. Fandango users also reported issues when trying to buy tickets. The film, starring Matt Damon, Tom Holland, Anne Hathaway, and Zendaya, it's theaters July 17th. I'm Mark Mayfield.
12: NASA says they will announce the crew of the Artemis 3 mission this month. And those astronauts are going to go in space in style.
3: The astronauts will be wearing test flight suits and lunar mobility units designed by Axiom Space, an high-end fashion house, Prada. The space agency says the suits will maximize mobility and fit, offer thermal protection, and have built-in high-definition cameras, all at a cost of over $228 million for the development and testing of the lunar spacesuits. I'm Bree Tennis.
12: Let's hope astronauts wear Prada goes better than Devil Wears Prada, too. In baseball, Guardians fell 2-1 to the Yankees. A's lost 7-6 to the Cubbies. Giants outslug the Brew Crew 12-9. Padres 5-1 over the Astros. Phillies beat the Padres 6-4. And the D-backs 3-2 over the Dodgers. In NHL Stanley Cup final action, it was game two. I mean, Vegas almost took both on the road. It took till overtime for the Hurricanes to overcome Las Vegas 4-3. That series now tied at one game apiece. Game three is tomorrow in Los Angeles, Nevada. NBA Finals Game 2 tonight. The Knicks up 1-0 in San Antonio to take on the Spurs. Birthdays, one of my favorites, actor Mark Wahlberg is 55. Fall Out Boy Pete Wentz, 46. The Goldbergs' daddy, Jeff Garland, is 63. And sax man Kenny G is 69. It's your birthday. Happy birthday. We are so glad you were born.
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36: My paternal grandfather was a factory owner in China. 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When the Communist Revolution occurred, both of them fled to Taiwan, and my parents moved from Taiwan to the States. What I'm proudest about is the number of young investigators in my laboratory who are going to develop their own research teams. 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The American dream will always flourish as long as there are people who have the freedom to chase those dreams.
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37: An active spring weather pattern continues across the nation today, with thunderstorms developing from the plains into the Mississippi Valley and portions of the southeast. Some storms may become severe during the afternoon and evening, bringing damaging winds, large hail, and isolated tornadoes. Across the west, conditions remain mostly dry and mild, with sunshine and comfortable temperatures from California through the desert southwest. Temperatures will vary widely nationwide. Seattle reaches the upper 60s, Denver climbs into the mid 70s, and Philadelphia tops out near 70. Farther south, Atlanta warms into the mid 80s, Dallas reaches the low 90s, and Orlando climbs into the upper 80s with humid conditions building through the day. Hawaii remains warm and breezy with highs in the low to mid 80s along with passing showers and trade winds. Alaska stays chilly with scattered snow showers and below normal temperatures across parts of the state. That's your national forecast. I'm Chris Powers.
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38: Another big drop in temperatures tonight. Lows around 60 degrees. We'll have mostly sunny weather Friday. A big warm up into the mid 80s. Feeling more humid over the weekend. Saturday, we'll have a 30% chance for an afternoon pop-up shower or storm. Otherwise, partly cloudy. Lows in the upper 60s. Sunday morning, highs around 84. Sunday, a 60% chance for scattered showers and storms. I'm WPRC First Alert Chief Meteorologist Wes White. On your side.
3: This is a Fox News alert. I'm Sue Guzman. The Senate, after an all-night session, passes a $70 billion immigration enforcement bill without limits on the $1.8 billion Trump settlement fund. 18 House Republicans joining Democrats as the House passed an aid package Thursday to Ukraine. Ukraine's President Zelensky calling for a face-to-face meeting with Russian President Vladimir Putin for peace talks to end the war. President Trump says he supports the idea.
39: I think it would be great if they met. They should get it done.
3: One person is dead, multiple people injured in a shooting at a home in Birmingham, Alabama. Birmingham Police Officer Darrell Freeman.
40: Well, we have been told by community members that that location rarely has any incidents. So this is actually shocking to us that something of that nature occurred there. But like I said, we'll continue to investigate and see what transpired in these incidents.
3: America's listening to Fox News.

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3: Democrats invited an illegal invasion of our borders and ballot boxes. That's their plan to stop Trump. Block the Save America Act requiring citizenship to vote. And Rhino Jared Hudson, he stands with them, working against President Trump. Hudson backs a Senate rule letting Democrats block the Save America Act, paving the way for illegals diluting our elections, drowning out Alabama voices. It's no wonder why Hudson's already caving to open-border Trump-hating Democrats. They're bankrolling his campaign. Hudson took over $32,000 from the same liberals who bankrolled Kamala Harris. Worse, Biden-Harris donors are funding a super PAC that spends $600,000 propping up Jared Hudson. Bought by Democrats, siding with Democrats. Alabama doesn't need a rhino rookie senator betraying President Trump like Jared Hudson. Alabama Freedom Fund is responsible for the content of this ad. 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
15: Another nice start this morning, but we heat up quickly today. Highs around 85, mostly sunny. We'll stay dry. Lows near 62 overnight. Highs in the mid-80s for our Saturday tomorrow. A 30% chance for a pop-up shower or storm during the afternoon. Scattered showers and storms more likely Sunday and Monday. A 60% chance for rain. High temperatures in the mid-80s with lows in the upper 60s. I'm WBRC First Alert Chief Meteorologist Wes Wyatt on your side.
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16: It is 6:12 now. Alabama's morning news. I'm JT. Well, as the negotiations continue to try and end this war with Iran and Israel, still a lot of things happening, affecting a lot of us because of this war. And the big one for a lot of us here, petroleum prices, the gasoline prices. And this war has certainly lowered the petroleum reserves to their lowest levels since 2004. That's a long time ago. Joining us now, Roy O'Neill, our correspondent, a little bit deeper on this issue. Roy, welcome in. Thanks for being here.
9: Hey there, JT. Before I was born, even.
16: Yeah, right. Yeah. Roy's in his early 20s. That's right.
9: Yeah, right. Oh, boy. This is serious, though, in that not just the U.S., but in fact, countries all around the world are dipping into their reserves in order to keep the marketplace, the oil markets, relatively stable. You know, we haven't really seen a giant swing in oil prices, despite the fact that 20% of the world's oil has essentially been shut down by the closure of the Strait of Hormuz. So the fact that we keep on dipping into these reserves here in the U.S. and in other countries, eventually the cupboard's going to run dry. And then what happens?
16: Well, I tell you, with the U.S. petroleum reserves at their lowest, I mean, this has got to be, you know, the same for a lot of people right around the globe that depend on other countries for their oils. And, you know, we've got our own, but you're right, there's a limited number of that. So what's going on with reserves in other places? Obviously, Iran's oil situation is awful. We basically choked them off there.
9: Well, right. And, you know, globally, I think last week there were 16 million fewer barrels of oil floating around in the system. And that's because of rising exports to Asia and Europe. And our own SPR, our Strategic Petroleum Reserve, that's released about 50 million barrels has been released and authorized in the past 4 months. I think the president authorized a drawdown of 172 million barrels overall. So, again, we're still dipping the straw into that to make up for what's been missing from Iran. And the U.S. is pumping out oil like we haven't seen before. Yeah. We are now producing more oil than most OPEC nations. We went from exporting 4.4 million barrels a day. Now we are exporting 5.8 million barrels per day. Mm. That's American oil being sent around the world.
16: Well, you know, we might want to hold on to some of that.
9: Now you raise the question, because these are private companies that are doing this. So at what point is there a point when the federal government says, you know, we can't be selling that stuff everywhere?
16: Having the oil is one thing. Turning it into gasoline is another thing. Yep. So we don't have a lot of those facilities that do that. You know, we could certainly use some more, but that's not a flip of the switch either. So we're kind of in a tough spot. And if we can't make gasoline and other products from the oil that we have, we might as well sell it and get it going that way. But it's a tough spot we're in right now. All right, switching gears. A lot of people have a lot of different opinions about what's going on in a lot of different areas. New national poll is out now, taking a look at some of the folks that are weighing in on our 250th anniversary and the state of the country and where we are. Go ahead.
9: Yeah, 61% of Americans think the U.S. is not living up to the ideals laid out in the Declaration of Independence, that all men are created equal with rights to life, liberty, and the pursuit of happiness. Republicans are a bit more optimistic. 70% think that we are living up to those ideals. It's pretty much 65-32 against among independents. Democrats, 87% think we're not living up to those ideals. But, you know, 61%, I think you could actually put a shine on that number to say, well, it's because Americans think we can always do better, right? And maybe it just means that we continue to want to make progress. And maybe that's why that number is so high.
16: Well, and also, you know, the big number you threw out there, Democrats, 87% don't think we are. The Democratic Party right now, to me, is lost. They are so far out of touch with the 80-20 issues in this country here. And you look at some of the most common sense issues, the big ones, Democrats are still going to be anti because, well, it's got Donald Trump's name tied. And apparently anything tied to Donald Trump is just evil and dirty and nasty. So I got to tell you, I think our Constitution is solid. I think that, you know, for the most part, we are on track as a nation. And at some point, you know, you're starting to see pendulums start to swing back in the other direction of common sense and conservative values, even among Democrats, i.e. John Fetterman. Go ahead.
9: And one quickie to throw at you. America's future. Are our best days yet to come, or are they behind us, JT?
16: I'm going to say they're yet to come. We had some great years and the greatest generation that ever lived, certainly one to talk about. And we've been through some milestones in this country. But yeah, I think the best is yet to come. I'm going with that.
9: Yeah, the poll shows 50% of Americans think the best is yet to come. 41% say those days are behind us.
16: Where do you land?
9: I'd like to think best is yet to come. I'm more of a glass half full guy. I mean, I'm also a get me another glass guy.
16: Well, I'll let you get back to your wine then. Have a marvelous Friday morning. All right, Roy O'Neill, thank you, buddy. Have a good weekend. We'll talk next week. It's 6:17 now. The Alabama's Morning News. On the way next, Scott Dawson with his big event at the Met this weekend. He's in the studio after we check traffic and weather together. Stay with us.
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15: Another nice start this morning, but we heat up quickly today. Highs around 85, mostly sunny. We'll stay dry. Lows near 62 overnight. Highs in the mid-80s for our Saturday tomorrow. A 30% chance for a pop-up shower or storm during the afternoon. Scattered showers and storms more likely Sunday and Monday. A 60% chance for rain. High temperatures in the mid-80s with lows in the upper 60s. I'm WBRC First Alert Chief Meteorologist Wes Wyatt on your side.
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16: Big weekend over at the Met Saturday night and Sunday night. Scott Dawson's big event is going to be happening Saturday night, 5 o'clock. Get there. Same with Sunday night, 5 o'clock. So much going on. Scott's in the studio with us now. From Scott Dawson's Evangelical Association. Did I get it right?
21: No, but close.
16: What are you talking
21: about?
16: You
21: almost get it right all the time. It's evangelistic.
16: Evangelistic.
21: But that's okay. Ecumenical, evangelical. It doesn't matter. It's okay.
16: Spread the word.
21: That's right. It's not about me anyway.
16: Gospelistic.
21: Yes.
16: Okay.
21: We're in our city.
16: SDEA.
21: Yes.
16: I got that right.
21: Now, that's the one everyone knows, SDEA.
16: All right. Big. But before we get to the big event this weekend, we were just talking about that Gallup poll as you were walking in, that support has dropped off for the LGBTQ community and their and, you know, other issues related to it. And I don't think it's, you know, people are growing more angry with gay people. I think this is about policies that have been presented and really forced by the left about, you know, transgenders and transitions for minors and, you know, guys and women's sports and, you know, policies in schools. You know, your thoughts on that.
21: Sure. You choose your words wisely and you chose the word force. And that's where we're all rallying around. I'm never going to force anyone to believe like I believe. I don't want anyone else to force me to have to believe like they believe. I have absolute truth in my life. I believe the Bible is God's word. It's the authority. I follow after Christ, and Jesus is the one that I follow. And so in God's word, we understand God created man and woman, okay? So that's where I choose to kind of hang my hat, pitch my tent, and right, walk down that path. I have several friends that are homosexual. Mm-hmm. We agree to disagree. I mean, where did we get into the situation where just because I disagree with you, I have to hate you?
16: Right.
21: That is being forced upon us. And that's the reason the event this weekend is called Unite. We want to stand, we want the world to know what we stand for instead of what we stand against. So in our city, this is our area. We have over 1,000 churches within 30 miles of Birmingham. We've now got over 200 churches that have come together partnering to say with one loud voice, Jesus Christ is the answer for the world today. It's going to be at the Hoover Met Saturday and Sunday. It is open to everyone. It's completely free. And here I'm going to say this, based on the pledges that have already been received, the budget's taken care of. So you don't have to worry about coming out to Hoover Met and having being berated to support something.
16: Yeah, the offertory plate is not going to be passed.
21: No, right. It's going to be a family-friendly atmosphere. We've got Chandler Moore, Charity Gale, Chris Tomlin, STS Worship. We have testimonies by guys like JT. It's going to be a great event this weekend. Bring your family, bring your friends. I know every time I stand on a platform, I've got people in that stadium that are thinking three questions. Why is there so much pain and suffering in this world? What is the meaning of life? And what's going to happen to me after I die? Come to the Hoover Met this weekend. We're going to address each one of those questions so you can walk out with peace, hope, and purpose in your life.
16: Well, I'm honored and excited to be a part of this, and thank you for inviting me to come to this. I'm going to be there Sunday. I didn't know exact times yet, but, you know, you've got a huge lineup, as you just mentioned, of folks on Saturday and Sunday. So when does it start Saturday, and when does it start Sunday?
21: Both nights. The gates open at 5:30. Service begins at 6:30. You should be out of there by 9 or 9:15, unless we have a rogue testimony that goes a little bit longer than necessary. But we're going to have somebody right there beside you, JT, to give you your ample amount of time.
16: I'm with you. Look, our buddy Rick Burgess is going to be a part of this as well. And, you know, we've loved Rick forever. He's on a bunch of iHeartRadio stations around the country. And, not that Rick will tend to go long sometimes, but you will have the side stage flashlight, right?
21: We will have a bouncer right there beside you.
16: Burgess, that's enough. All right. Well, thank you for inviting me. I'm looking forward to it. And I think you're right. You know, we're going to go over the gospel. Obviously, everybody there is on board for the Lord. But I'm telling you, there are a lot of, you know, non-believers in church pews every Sunday.
21: Uh-huh.
16: They might know who Jesus is. They may believe that, yes, he exists, but they may not be followers just yet. And what that means to be obedient to the Lord and not only make him, you know, your Savior, but your Lord. Yeah. Big difference between those two words.
21: Yeah, and right now, in fact, the fastest growing genre of music is Christian music.
16: I saw that.
21: All over the place. And so
16: country music, number two.
21: The leading artists are going to be in our town, this city, and you don't have to pay $50, $100, $150 to come see them. This is completely free. So if you're listening and you're going, I don't know a lot about this stuff, but I'm curious, I'm starting to listen to Christian music, come on out and see what this is all about.
1: JT, I'll throw this into you. Chris Tomlin lives down the street from me. There is not a better human being than Chris Tomlin. And when he puts on a show, I don't care where you are in your journey, you will leave there inspired. I'm just telling you, yeah. he does some amazing things. He helps everyone.
21: Yep.
1: And Scott, you know all too well, but he is there to help. Take your kids. Go be a part of this.
16: Yeah, I've heard that about him for so many years. And I think there's, you know, different types of Christians. There are those that are fire and brimstone. You better change your life or you're not going to heaven and you better get on board. And let me quote some scripture to you. Wow, there's a nice little warm welcome for you to come on board with the team, right? I mean, what? You know, and yes, grace is a huge side of what Christ is all about. But Christ also has, you know, he didn't go to hang out with sinners. He hung out with them, but he also went to, you know, change lives.
21: Yeah.
16: And forgive people and show them a way out of the darkness that they're in and follow him. So I think that's the biggest part about it. But how you present and communicate is how, you know, you win souls overnight.
21: It's the balanced message. It's grace and truth. If we're all grace, then we're going to skip over truth. Or if we're all truth and skip over grace, it's just like a golf swing. You're going to get your strongest power by being balanced. And that's what we're going to have at the Hoover Met. So anyone that's out there listening, if you're going, well, I don't know where to get tickets. You can get tickets, but if you listen to me, if you cannot get a ticket, just show up at the Hoover Met by 6:30 Saturday or Sunday. I promise you, we're going to get you in. Free parking. It's
16: going to be huge.
21: There is no excuse for you to come out. And everybody's like, well, it may rain on Sunday. Well, I told you earlier, I said, the forecast is kind of like the political polls. They're everywhere right now. So let's not worry about it. Show up on Saturday and Sunday night. It's Unite Birmingham. This doesn't happen every year. Last time we were here was 2014. So I can't say we're going to be back anytime soon. Don't miss this. It's going to be incredible.
16: Looking forward to it. Once again, Saturday night and Sunday night, Hoover Met. Get there. I'd go earlier. I'd be at there about 5:30 or so. Mingle and meet some new friends and get ready for some great times and some great word for sure.
21: Come on.
16: Thank you, buddy. I appreciate you. Scott Dawson with Scott Dawson Evangelistic Association.
21: Yes.
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25: President Trump says he wants to bring down energy costs by investing $700 million in coal plants. Speaking from the Oval Office on Thursday, Trump said the money is going to be used to preserve existing plants and to build new ones.
26: If you look at China, if you look at so many of the successful countries, they're using coal. If you look at some of the real great failures countries, they're using wind.
25: Trump is invoking the Cold War era Defense Production Act that gives the president authority to support and invest in private production considered vital to national security. The Trump administration has been working to preserve what it calls beautiful clean coal, which currently accounts for about 16% of the nation's energy supply. The pushback against data centers continues. The New York legislature voted on Thursday in favor of a one-year moratorium on data center permits. Advocates say this will give the state some time to lay out rules and a plan to make sure that the energy grid is protected and that utility rates don't skyrocket. If the measure is signed into law by Governor Kathy Hochul, New York would be the first state in the nation to enact a temporary statewide ban on large-scale data centers. The U.S. Department of Agriculture is racing to contain a parasitic fly that can affect livestock, wildlife, pets, and in rare cases, humans. Officials confirmed the New World screwworm fly was found on a calf in Texas, about 50 miles from the Mexican border, and it marks the first confirmed case in Texas since 1966. Secretary of Agriculture Brooke Rollins said response teams are already on the ground, and a 12-mile quarantine zone has been established around the detection site. And Chinese spies are reportedly using LinkedIn to trick Western professionals into revealing sensitive information. That's according to the FBI and its counterparts in the UK, Australia, New Zealand, and Canada. They say the spies pose as non-Chinese companies that are looking for non-public information about sensitive industries. Consumer and Business News, I'm Mark Mayfield.
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4: Birmingham Police Department spokesperson Darrell Freeman says officers responded to a call of multiple shots fired.
5: When officers arrived on scene, they observed at least seven individuals suffering from an apparent gunshot wound. Birmingham Fire and Rescue arrived on scene, transported those individuals to the hospital, where one of those victims, being an adult male, succumbed to his injuries.
4: No suspects arrested at this point. A new endorsement in the race for Lieutenant Governor. Birmingham Stallions coach A.J. McCarron throwing his support to former state GOP chairman John Wall. The Alabama football legend says the state needs a conservative fighter, not another career politician. McCarron briefly campaigned for that office before stepping away from the race. I'm Leo Brandon, and this is Alabama's Morning News with JT. We lead local. And now Fox News covers the world.
6: Fox News, I'm Gianna Gelosi. Overnight, the Senate voting to fund ICE for the rest of President Trump's term.
10: On this vote, the yeas are 52, the nays are 47. This bill, as amended, is passed.
6: But its push to extend the nation's spy powers stalls over revolts over the president's pick to lead the nation's intelligence agencies, Bill Pulte.
12: And it also would prohibit the FBI from using Section 702 of FISA against the prosecution of an American. So they thought they had an agreement there. And that all fell apart because of the Bill Pulte situation.
6: That's Fox's Chad Pergram. More accusations made against Maine Senate candidate Graham Plattner.
14: Lindsay Fifield from Virginia, she told the New York Times Mr. Plattner could be rough with her, particularly when they were drinking. She said Plattner never hit her, but she said he regularly grabbed her by the shoulder, sometimes hard enough to leave marks.
6: Fox's Madeline Rivera, America's listening to Fox News.
16: Alabama's Morning News, I'm JT, and joining us now from Alabaster City Fest. Boy, it's going to be a big time Saturday. Jamie Cole is back with us. Hey, Jamie, how are you?
27: Hey, good. How are y'all?
16: Glad to see you coming in. So the weather, I'm looking at it, looks real nice.
27: Looks good. It looks really good. Yep.
16: I mean, no rainstorms, but you never know this time of the year. But still, it looks pretty good for this whole event.
27: Yeah, and you know, if something pops up, we've got a way to deal with that. So sure. You know, don't worry about the weather. Come on out.
16: You're a pro. You're a pro. Let's talk about it. From the minute you wake up Saturday, you should be on your way to Thompson High School and then plan on hanging out all night long. So when do the gates open up for Saturday's event?
27: 9 a.m. And we're going to be there until Trace Adkins finishes his set, which starts at 9 p.m. It's sort of a, when I describe City Fest to folks, JT, it's like a world-class concert rolled in with a state fair, rolled in with an outdoor mall. You know, it's just there's so much to do.
16: So you've got funnel cakes.
27: There will be funnel cakes. If they cook it on a stick, it should be there.
16: that could be butter to chicken to everything in between.
27: Anything. Because the gates open at 9 a.m., you can do some shopping with our vendors. You can get a good lunch. The music starts at 2 p.m. on the main stage with a bunch of local and regional artists. You know, part of what we do at Alabaster City Fest is try to give that opportunity to get your music in front of people.
8: Yeah.
27: And to open for some national touring acts, which is really exciting. And then we've got some big ones at 7 o'clock and 9 o'clock.
8: Well, a new girl, I guess, in country music, Alana Springsteen is going to be part of this. She's kind of an up-and-comer, but looking like she's going to be really good.
27: Her new record came out Friday, and it is fantastic.
8: Yeah, so, and no relation to the guy in New Jersey.
27: No, no. But I think we're going to be, if not her last gig, close to her last gig, before her headlining tour starts.
8: Oh, wow.
27: So it was big to get her to the stage, and especially in this time when she's just released a new album. It's great.
8: And Trace Adkins, I mean, what a class guy. Love him to death. I mean, he's a veteran pro, and I mean, and just a really good guy to have.
27: Having him during this time when, you know, we're part of the, this year we're part of the America 250 celebration.
8: Yes.
27: So having a guy that, you know, refreshingly wears his patriotism on his sleeve. It's good. It's exciting.
8: So from 9 o'clock until Trace Adkins done, usually that's what, 9, 10 o'clock that evening, or go a little later, depending on how it flows, I guess.
27: You know, a guy like Trace that has a deep catalog, I always sort of think about, several years ago we had Travis Tritt,
8: and he
27: played for 2.5 hours. So you never know.
8: That's great. Well, there's going to be vendors, so you can do some shopping. There's going to be lots of food, as you mentioned there. Starts at 9 o'clock, and the best part about it, it's absolutely free.
27: Free admission. 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
8: Perfect. 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And bring your kids, lots of kids' activities too, right?
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8: All right, very good. 6:40 now, Alabama's Morning News. Up next, John Decker, our White House correspondent, recap of what took place this week with the president, the latest on the schedule for next week as well, and a check on traffic and weather together here in 3 minutes.
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17: White victim, female, pretty, wealthy.
13: A white woman's murder shocks the city. A black man from the projects comes forward with information about the case.
18: He says the police are his friends.
13: But out of nowhere, he goes from star witness to prime suspect.
18: 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They turn on him.
13: 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Lee Harris is sentenced to 90 years.
19: I get 90 years for killing somebody I have never seen.
13: Behind bars, Lee finds an unlikely ally in his cellie, Robert. The pair are like chalk and cheese. There's no way their paths would ever cross on the outside. But as a fellow inmate, Robert sees through the lies and vows to do the unthinkable. Clear Lee's name.
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31: Mm-hmm, because we had two things in common. 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Driving, food, music.
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32: 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Jerry Seinfeld wondered why they refused to make the stall door go all the way to the floor in a public bathroom, but he didn't get an answer. 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
32: 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How about that?
31: Really? No, really?
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25: Another nice start this morning, but we heat up quickly today. Highs around 85, mostly sunny. We'll stay dry. Lows near 62 overnight. Highs in the mid-80s for our Saturday tomorrow. A 30% chance for a pop-up shower or storm during the afternoon. Scattered showers and storms more likely Sunday and Monday. A 60% chance for rain. High temperatures in the mid-80s with lows in the upper 60s. I'm WBRC First Alert Chief Meteorologist Wes Wyatt on your side.
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16: Our White House correspondent. Big story this morning, John. Welcome in as the Senate passed the $70 billion immigration enforcement package to fund ICE and Border Patrol. Good morning, sir. John, hold on. There you are. John, you there? Good morning.
26: I am here. Absolutely. Good to speak with you, JT.
16: Yes, thank you for being here. I appreciate you. And that Senate approving the $70 billion immigration enforcement and ICE funding bill. Big news earlier this morning.
26: Big news. That is what the president wanted passed by Congress by June the 1st. So missed the deadline by a little bit. But this will fund ICE and the Border Patrol for the rest of the president's term in office. So there will not be further debates in terms of ICE funding, Border Patrol funding over the course of the next few years. It now goes over to the House, obviously expected to pass there, and with the simple majority that the Republicans have in the House, and then will be signed by the president. So that is one piece of legislation the president can check a box and say, you know, mission accomplished on that.
16: Well, let me ask you, I think a couple of sticking points in this whole thing that delayed everything was the discussion about the $1 billion security funding request tied to the White House ballroom project, and also that $1.7 billion anti-weaponization fund that he was wanting to do. So is the, I guess, the ballroom project on hold for now or just not part of this package? I mean, they've already started construction, so where does that put him on that deal?
26: Well, the ballroom is on hold for two reasons. It's on hold to a certain extent because of a federal judge's ruling that you need to get congressional approval for construction of that ballroom. That's being appealed by the administration. But there is construction that's still ongoing, but it's below ground, not above ground. And there was no deal reached to provide $1 billion in additional funding for the ballroom coming from the federal government. So that's dead for right now. As for that $1.8 billion anti-weaponization fund, the president, his acting attorney general, Todd Blanche, said it has been abandoned. But it's not clear whether it has been abandoned for good. Mm. That's the reason why there was legislation to try to prevent the DOJ from ever having a so-called anti-weaponization.

0: as quickly as possible.
1: All right. John, quickly, I know you've got to run here, but the president's schedule next week, any big plans, travel?
0: Well, the president is traveling. He's going to be at a game three of the NBA Finals at Madison Square Garden. That is Monday night. The president hopes to be there with the Knicks potentially having a 2-0 lead. But, of course, the San Antonio Spurs have something to say about that. Game two is tonight in San Antonio.
1: John, quickly, you going Spurs or Knicks to win it all?
0: I like Wemby, so I'm going with the Spurs. I've been a big fan of that team over the course of the year. I realize that the Knicks have a lot of momentum. We'll see what happens. You know, that's why the game's played. You never know until it's played, and so we'll see what happens. Obviously, the Spurs have to step it up, being down a game, heading into game two.
1: All right, John Decker, thanks so much, buddy. Appreciate you. Have a great weekend. Boy, those tickets for the Madison Square Garden game. Whoo! Pricey, no doubt about that. And don't forget now, check out John Decker on the iHeartRadio. Just look for the White House Briefing Room with John Decker and be sure to set that preset so you can get him anytime you want him. 6:49 now, Alabama's morning news. All right, stay with us. If you got teenage kids, some high-paying jobs for teens this summer, and also a workout routine now that could lower the risk of early death after we check traffic and weather together here in 3 minutes.
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4: A quiet residential neighborhood erupts in chaos. Carmine Galante, the feared boss of the Bonanno crime family, lies dead, his cigar still clutched between his teeth.
5: Masked men walked into Joe and Mary's luncheonette in Brooklyn today and gunned down Carmine Galante, a man believed to be the most powerful mafia chieftain in the country.
4: The execution sent shockwaves through the criminal underworld and set the stage for one of the most pivotal criminal cases in New York City history. From the minds behind the acclaimed television series comes Law and Order: Criminal Justice System. 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
6: My father should have been a dead man.
4: For decades, the mafia had New York City in a stranglehold, with law enforcement seemingly powerless to intervene. But the murder of Carmine Galante marked the beginning of the end. Discover how a group of young prosecutors took on the mafia, and with the help of law enforcement, brought down its most powerful figures. I'm Anasiga Nicolazzi, and from Wolf Entertainment and iHeart Podcasts, this is Law & Order: Criminal Justice System.
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4: Another nice start this morning, but we heat up quickly today. Highs around 85, mostly sunny. We'll stay dry. Lows near 62 overnight. Highs in the mid-80s for our Saturday tomorrow. A 30% chance for a pop-up shower or storm during the afternoon. Scattered showers and storms more likely Sunday and Monday. A 60% chance for rain. High temperatures in the mid-80s with lows in the upper 60s. I'm WBRC First Alert Chief Meteorologist Wes Wyatt on your side.
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5: Let's go. They can be tough to come by these days, that's for sure. But some new research may help point some kids in the right direction for a gig that's going to help make the most money. A new report from Resume Genius highlighting the highest paying jobs for teenagers. You know, most teens, I don't think they're looking for the start of their career, you know, between, you know, May and August, September. A lot of kids going to school next year as well, right? So teens are kind of looking for a job to, you know, not necessarily be a stepping stone to the career, but just a way to make some extra money, according to Nathan Soto. He's a career expert over there at Resume Genius, and he says the job experience can give them a leg up when they finally do start looking for that full-time position. But they rank the top 10 highest-paying jobs for teens. All right, you ready? Child care worker, median hourly wage, about $15 an hour. Waiter or waitress, about $16 an hour. You want to be a gardener, stay outside, get a nice tan. Don't forget the sunscreen. You make about $18 an hour there. Shelf stocker in any of the big stores, $18 an hour as well. You want a tutor. Maybe you're really good at math or science, or maybe you can help some other kids that need it during the summer. That pays almost $20 an hour. Speaking of $20 an hour, food service supervisor, if you got some skills already and you can maybe be a supervisor for younger kids, you get about $20 an hour there. A coach and a scout. Yeah, maybe there's some summer camps going on for athletics and things like that, or maybe a camp counselor, that kind of type of thing. About $22 an hour there. A retail supervisor, if you've worked in retail for quite some time and maybe you've got those skills now to help others that are starting, about $22 an hour. And the top two, babysitters now, I don't know what you're paying your babysitter, but babysitters, average, about $23 an hour. Same thing for car technicians and mechanics, $23 an hour. So good luck, kids. That should be fun. All right, if you lost a lot of weight lately, you know when you lose body weight, you lose muscle mass. And if you're on one of the GLP-1 shots, at least my doctor said, you lose more muscle mass on the shots. There's so many great benefits, you know, with the GLP-1s. Whether you're doing Ozempic or Mounjaro or Zepbound, like I've been doing, you lose the muscle weight greater than if it were just, you know, a diet without the shots. But good benefits from those shots. Long-term study now finds that people who did around 90 to 20 or 120 minutes, so 90 minutes to a couple of hours, of strength training per week, not per day. I scared some people there. You got a much lower risk of death from all causes compared to those who did none. So strength training, my doctor said, yeah, you lose a lot of muscle mass when you, you know, lose the weight with these shots. So do some strength training with that. Benefit seems to level off after about 2 hours a week, suggesting that even the modest amounts of strength training may be associated with improved longevity. Researchers also found that combining strength training with aerobic exercise linked to the lowest overall risk of early death. So, yeah, you don't even have to get to a gym and lift weights. You know, your own body weight, do push-ups and sit-ups and stretches and lunges. And yeah, your own body weight can carry you into much better health if you just use it more, right? All right, 6:57, Alabama's Morning News. Up next hour, we'll check in with Paul Acey from Focus on the Family on the movies that are opening up this weekend and also some good streaming opportunities for you as we're talking about working out and get better shape. It's also National Donut Day. That's right. Evan Brown will be with us to kind of go over not only the National Donut Day and the tasty ones out there, but where do you think it originated? So that's coming up at about 7:20 this morning. Top of the hour update with Fox News here in just a few minutes. And we'll check traffic and weather together. And Leah Brandon with the local news for us on the way as well. Stay right where you are. We're into Friday morning. Glad to have you with me this morning.
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7: 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And, you know, those are magic words. 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
8: Nothing but good reports and a list of accolades that were two pages long.
9: When you talk to him, he's engaging. He seems very intelligent. He's witty. He's charming.
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4: Another nice start this morning, but we heat up quickly today. Highs around 85, mostly sunny. We'll stay dry. Lows near 62 overnight. Highs in the mid-80s for our Saturday tomorrow. A 30% chance for a pop-up shower or storm during the afternoon. Scattered showers and storms more likely Sunday and Monday. A 60% chance for rain. High temperatures in the mid-80s with lows in the upper 60s. I'm WBRC First Alert Chief Meteorologist Wes Wyatt on your side.
17: Right now, it's 61 degrees at Birmingham's News Traffic and Weather Station. 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
5: 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Update from Fox News here in just a couple of minutes. But first, we lead local. Here's Leah Brandon.
18: As officials dismiss speculation over plans for a massive data center in Walker County, area residents are expressing concerns. Across the county line in the town of West Jefferson, Councilman Larry Rollins says he's hopeful any plan will be carefully vetted.
19: No progress is coming to this area, and it can be good, and hopefully it will be. But to have an area that people want to come live, you have to be careful of what you put in that area.
18: Resident Tracy McMitchin's telling WBRC.
20: Whether it's a data center or some heavy industrial, you don't put it in the middle of a residential area, even if you came up with 202 acres of vacant property. You still have to look at your neighbors around you.
18: The Walker County Commission Chairman says there are no plans for that property at this time. Auburn baseball hosting Ole Miss in the Super Regionals tonight. Coach Butch Thompson says he believes the team can win a national championship.
21: I told them 2 weeks ago I thought they were good enough to win the whole thing. And I said, let that settle in for about 1 minute and then get back right where we were.
18: Other Super Regionals action, Troy hosting Little Rock tonight. Alabama hosts St. John's tomorrow night. and the winners punched their ticket to the College World Series. Groundbreaking for renovations at UAB's Bartow Arena. The plan includes new amenities for hospitality, improved seating for gangrene, replacement of the lower bowl seating, and concourse improvements. UAB Athletics Foundation Chairman Hatton Smith.
0: There's no protective stadium without UAB. There's no legacy renovation without UAB. And there's no amphitheater. All that bringing football started that momentum. And basketball has always been here. It's great. So we're seizing upon the moment.
18: I'm Leah Brandon. And this is Alabama's Morning News with JT. We lead local. And now Fox News covers the world.
2: Republicans did it on their own. I'm Dave Anthony, Fox News, and it took them all night in the Senate.
22: On this vote, the yeas are 52, the nays are 47. This bill, as amended, is passed.
2: That was just before 5 a.m., approving nearly $70 billion to fund Border Patrol and Immigration and Customs Enforcement through 2029, which Democrats opposed, but the process used to pass it did not allow a filibuster to block the funding. It goes to the House next.
23: There were bipartisan efforts to add amendments that would restrict what the president has called a $1.8 billion anti-weaponization fund for Trump's political allies who believe they've been politically persecuted. One such defeated amendment was proposed by Louisiana Senator Bill Cassidy, who was recently defeated by a Trump-backed primary challenger, which would have redirected the fund's payments to law enforcement officers hurt in the January 6th attack on the U.S. Capitol.
2: Fox's Tanya J. Powers. The bill also does not include $1 billion in security for the controversial White House ballroom. A legal challenge to stop construction returns to court today. Late last night, President Trump posted on Truth Social the person suing has no standing, and the case is highly damaging to our country, calling the ballroom vital for national security. The president keeps trying to work out a deal to end the Iran conflict.
24: The main parts of the deal is they can't have a nuclear weapon. The strait will open immediately.
2: Iran's been blocking most shipping in the Strait of Hormuz. It's also demanding Israel stop attacking Hezbollah in Lebanon, but those attacks continue today. There's a new attempt to try to stop the war in Ukraine.
25: In an open letter to Russian President Vladimir Putin, Ukraine's President Volodymyr Zelensky proposes a meeting between the two, a step President Trump is encouraging.
24: I think it would be great if they met. They should get it done.
25: Zelensky's letter comes as Russia intensifies airstrikes against Kyiv and Ukrainian drones have hit deeper into Russian territory.
2: Fox's Jared Halpern. The president's threatening to veto a House-passed bill to provide new aid, weapons, and loans to Ukraine. 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
5: It's 7:05 now. Alabama's Morning News. I'm Jay. Lots going on this morning, as you heard there. We now get to, we're on our way to funding ICE and Immigration Services. I cannot believe this common sense bill took so long to get passed and moved through, but it is on the way to the House now, and I would imagine it'll pass pretty quick there, too. Also, in a second significant bipartisan rebuke of Trump's foreign policy, in as many as days, unbelievable here, the House passed legislation yesterday providing new military aid to Ukraine and imposing sanctions to Russia. So, there's some good news for those folks as well. Also on the way, a woman was mistakenly shot and killed in Hammond, Louisiana at a gas station. We'll have more on that coming up here very, very shortly. Also, as I mentioned, it is National Donut Day. Where did this originate? Evan Brown will join us coming up here very shortly to talk about that at about 7:20 as well. And are you taking too many vitamins these days? We'll run down why that may be the case and you not even know it and what it's doing to you. A little bit later this hour as well. 7:06 now, Alabama's Morning News. Don't forget, big concert tonight at the Alabama Theater. Boy, Three Dog Night is in town. These guys are so good. So many great hits, too. So there are some tickets still available for the show tonight. So if you're looking for something to do tonight, that should be a good time. Three Dog Night at Alabama Theater. On the way next, we'll take a look at the movies opening up this weekend, some streaming opportunities. Paul Acey will join us after we check traffic and weather together here in just about 3 minutes.
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10: Democrats invited an illegal invasion of our borders and ballot boxes. 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
4: Another nice start this morning, but we heat up quickly today. Highs around 85, mostly sunny. We'll stay dry. Lows near 62 overnight. Highs in the mid-80s for our Saturday tomorrow. A 30% chance for a pop-up shower or storm during the afternoon. Scattered showers and storms more likely Sunday and Monday. A 60% chance for rain. High temperatures in the mid-80s with lows in the upper 60s. I'm WBRC First Alert Chief Meteorologist Wes Wyatt on your side.
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5: To take a look at some movies. Interesting, Paul. Welcome back in. I wanted to ask you about Star Wars, Mandalorian, and Grogu. Why this was such a big flop? What are you thinking?
33: You know, it's really fascinating. I think that in a way, we're looking at Star Wars fatigue. You know, the whole franchise has been around for 49 years now. We're also looking at a movie that actually wasn't all that great. I think we talked a little bit about how it was a fun movie, not necessarily a good movie. And I think that we're seeing some reaction to that from the audience. Plus, I think a lot of people who were going to the movies, they were just interested in other things.
5: You know, you look at the big movie from this past weekend, Backrooms. This was a 20-year-old kid that was a YouTuber and hit a home run. I mean, I think it broke a record. Mackenzie, our producer, saw the movie. You liked it, didn't you?
0: He became the youngest director ever to hit the box office at number one. And, you know, he started off doing YouTube videos back in COVID, and A24, their production company, ended up giving him a $10 million budget for this movie.
5: Wow, Paul, that was number one. And then what was number two? Obsession, right? And that director's from here in Alabama, right, Mac?
0: Mobile.
5: Yeah, there you go. So those two types of movies, Paul, different than the big blockbuster Star Wars kind of movie. Maybe that's the new trend.
33: Well, I think it may be the new trend. I think that there are some really, really interesting things going on in the box office. When you look at The Mandalorian and Grogu, that cost about $165 million to make. It needs to do a lot of business to make that money back. Backrooms, as Mackenzie just mentioned, $10 million to make. Much, much, much cheaper. Obsession, it had a budget of $750,000, which means that it has made literally 100 times its budget back, plus a lot more, just in North America alone. So you're looking at some of these properties that are being directed by folks who cut their teeth on YouTube, very young directors with really, really new creative ideas.
5: Yes.
33: And I think that there's a lot of people who are drawn to that. There might not be, not only are we seeing Star Wars fatigue, but maybe franchise fatigue, maybe blockbuster fatigue. They're looking for new ideas done by young, creative, innovative directors.
5: Yeah, let's talk about what's going on this weekend. Anything new? I saw Masters of the Universe is going to be new in theaters this week.
33: Masters of the Universe is going to be in theaters. So as we're talking about some of these these new directors bringing new ideas, then we're going to go back to the 80s where He-Man and Masters of the Universe was a big deal, right? So we're talking He-Man and Skeletor and all sorts of those cheesy 1980s, 1990s toys. So this is going to be probably the big new movie coming out to theaters. It has not gotten a screener. We have not actually been able to see it yet. That is telling in and of itself that maybe they're thinking that this might not be that great of a movie,
5: It
33: could do some pretty good business. So we'll just have to see.
5: We'll just call it Masters of the Universe and Grogu. All right, there we go.
33: also, I don't think that would be good for the box office.
5: But horror films do pretty good. So Scary Movie 6 is coming out. Not really a horror film. Well, it kind of is comedy. But is this going to do any good?
33: You know, it'll probably draw some fans. I think that the Scary Movie franchise has always been a strong middling one, right? You know, they've made six of them, so they know they're going to bring in an audience. But these movies, the audience is relatively small. You know, I would expect maybe $20 million, maybe less than that. And again, I think that the franchise is probably itself showing some chinks in the armor.
5: Yeah.
33: Why go see sort of a retread of what you've seen before when you can see something new and different?
5: All right, let's talk streaming a little bit. Judy and I watched this the other night, the new Jack Ryan movie, Ghost War. I love the Jack Ryan movies, Tom Clancy's movies. This one's on Prime Video. Some other cool things out there streaming, right? Netflix just released a bunch of goodies.
33: Netflix did just release a bunch of older movies, you know, that are coming into theaters, but they are now streaming for the first time. The real new one that you're going to be seeing on Friday is going to be Office Romance. That's going to be, it stars, I believe, Jennifer Lopez. That could be sort of interesting, but the things that I'm kind of excited about are some of the old movies that just hit the streaming service.
5: Yeah.
33: I know that Black Phone just came out. When we're talking about like Backrooms, when we're talking about Obsession, this feels like that sort of horror, really creative horror trope. Plus, it's PG-13, so it's a little bit easier to navigate than some of these other things. The other one for families that's on Netflix, just in there, and it's actually now doing quite well on the Netflix service, is Goat. So if you're interested in seeing a good family movie about basketball and a basketball-playing goat, this might be one for you.
5: Hmm. Sounds good. Paul Acey, I appreciate you, buddy. It's Plugged In from Focus for the Family. There's Paul. Thank you, brother.
33: Hey, thank you. Appreciate it, JT.
5: All right, 717. Now, on the way, in just about 20 minutes, the mayor of Hoover Nick Durazis will be in the studio with us to bring us up to date on a number of different things happening in Hoover. Obviously, a lot of people still talking about the Galleria, Patton Creek development, and what's happening with the school system as well, and a bit more. So catch up where we're at with Hoover, as things are really moving in the first 6 months that the mayor has been in there. Nick Durazis, once again, at about 6:40 this morning. National Donut Day is today. Where did it originate? Evan Brown, our Fox correspondent, with a story on this after traffic and weather together here in just about 3 minutes.
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4: Another nice start this morning, but we heat up quickly today. Highs around 85, mostly sunny. We'll stay dry. Lows near 62 overnight. Highs in the mid-80s for our Saturday tomorrow. A 30% chance for a pop-up shower or storm during the afternoon. Scattered showers and storms more likely Sunday and Monday. A 60% chance for rain. High temperatures in the mid-80s with lows in the upper 60s. I'm WBRC First Alert Chief Meteorologist Wes Wyatt on your side.
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6: 63 degrees at Birmingham's News Traffic and Weather Station. 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

0: It is 7:22 now in Alabama's Morning News. I'm JT. Well, today is National Donut Day. Now, what's your favorite donuts out there? There's some smoking good donuts, aren't there? Yeah, it means it can and should be a donut day at the office. So look for them to show up somewhere, I would imagine, coming to your place very soon. All right, let's check in and see what the top donuts are right now as far as the list and a big survey done here. Top 10 donuts for you. Glazed comes in at number one. All right, the pinnacle of donuts right everywhere. Rainbow Sprinkles comes in at number two, at least in my grandkids' house, for sure. I like this one, the old-fashioned. You know, it's kind of like taking portable pound cake on the road with you. It's the cake donut. Love those. Number four, raspberry jelly. Apple fritter comes in at number five. You got to go with heating that one up, though. Mm, good stuff. Also, donut holes, another kid's favorite, comes in at number six. Chocolate frosted donuts, how about that? And also, I like these crumb cakes, which adds crunchy, buttery brown sugar toppings on them, you know. Oh, yeah. Blueberry cake donuts, glazed twist and sugar twist donuts, and then an honorable mention going out to the Boston cream donut, of course. That's my wife's favorite there. But did you realize, I'm hoping this is Eben Brown on the phone with me this morning. Eben, good morning. Are you there?
1: I am. Good morning.
0: I got to tell you, there's a spot, and I forget the name of it, a very famous donut place down there in Boca Raton that we used to go to a bunch when we lived in Miami years ago. I don't even know if it's still around there, but they had some of the best fresh donuts. I mean, you could smell that shop two blocks away every time you turn around. Oh. So good. Have you got a favorite donut?
1: I have a couple. I'm always partial to the powdered sugar donuts.
0: Okay.
1: Now, I really, really, really like... I spent a lot of time in New Orleans, and I love beignets. I don't know if they really count as donuts.
0: You're getting fancy on us here, okay?
1: Yeah. And then there's a traditional, almost like a jelly donut. Sometimes it's custard-filled kind of donut at Hanukkah time called the sufganya.
0: Oh.
1: And it's also very tasty. It's not like a traditional jelly donut. It's kind of thicker and bigger, but it would count.
0: I got to tell you, that sounds pretty tasty there. But I had no idea the origination of, Donut Day. What's going on here?
1: Yeah, so National Donut Day, which I guess we now mark on June 5th, it has its origins in World War I when the Salvation Army donut lassies would visit the troops in battle and provide them donuts. And they would even fry them up in helmets over open fires.
0: Wow.
1: And so that's where this Donut Day thing started. And this is really to commemorate those Salvation Army workers that did that. Did you really need an excuse though to have a donut?
0: Really? Yeah. I never heard that story before, and I was so interested to hear what was going on. It was kind of a mystery, and I said, all right, Eben Brown knows the deal, so we'll wait in here together. They actually make them in their helmets. That's just incredible. I'll just go down the road here to Donut Hole and pick some up.
1: It's easier, exactly, yeah.
0: Much easier. All right, Eben, that's great stuff for Friday. I appreciate you. Thank you for checking in with us this morning. It's 7:26 now. You know comedian Brian Regan, funny guy. He's here in town all the time. Here he is on the experience of buying donuts at the donut shop.
2: That's all I do, man. Just watch TV all day, eat donuts. You know who I feel bad for? The donut ladies when you go into these donut places? Because people can never make up their mind, you know? But the donut ladies know how to get back at you. They do the subtraction for you in front of the other customers and make you look like an idiot, you know? Yeah, I'll take a dozen donuts. I'll start with seven chocolate. You have five left. Oh. How many? Five. I have five donuts left, everybody. If I order one more, then how many would I have left? How many would I have at that point if I order another donut right now, this point in time? That's my question, donut lady. You think the donut ladies would just snap and shoot somebody, you know? Yeah, I'll take a dozen donuts. I'll start with four chocolate and two strawberry and three Bavarian crunch twists and five strawberry. No, honey, one honey wagon twist. No, three, no, two, no, one, one. Put them back. Just go outside and think it over, huh?
0: That is good stuff. Get yourself a dozen today and make somebody's day. All right, 728, Alabama's Morning News. An update from Fox News. Leah Brandon coming on the way in just about 3 minutes. We'll check in traffic and weather together as well. Stay with us.
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22: 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I'm a writer, podcaster, and a huge fan of The Last of Us. 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
31: Working to see what transpired at this location. We won't sleep until we find out who's done this, who's caused this tragedy in this community.
32: Investigators recovering more than 30 shell casings from the crime scene. At this point, no arrests have been announced. The latest on the search for a missing Auburn student in Japan. The parents of Weston Higginbotham of Hoover say police in Kyoto conducted extensive searches, including in areas with waist-high mud. The search deployed dogs and helicopters. The 20-year-old's mother says police are also reviewing more surveillance video, trying to follow up on new leads. I'm Leah Brandon.
33: And this is Alabama's Morning News with JT. We lead local. And now Fox News covers the world.
0: Fox News. I'm CJ Pop. A group of senators prevent the extension of the nation's spy powers.
1: The reason that the Democrats pulled out is they do not like the installation of Bill Pulte as the acting director of national intelligence. They don't think that he is qualified for that position. And so they knew that on the Republican side of the aisle, there were going to be GOP no's. But they needed Democratic support, and they basically all backed out.
0: That's Fox's Chad Pergram. This during the so-called Votorama, where earlier this morning.
2: On this vote, the yeas are 52, the nays are 47. This bill, as amended, is passed.
0: Republican senators approved $70 billion for immigration enforcement funding ICE and CBP for 3 years. About 60% of the vote counted from Tuesday's primary. Many ballots still coming in from Sacramento, San Francisco, Los Angeles, and San Diego. 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
4: It is 7:33 now. Alabama's morning news. I'm JT. Hoover Mayor Nick Dirtzis will join us here in just about 7 or 8 minutes or so. So stay with us as we get this Friday morning rolling here. Beautiful. Lots of sunshine out there right now. And we sure do appreciate you making this part of the morning as we get things moving here. Absolutely horrible story here out of Louisiana. A 50-year-old woman was shot and killed in Hammond, Louisiana. Cops say that this was a case of mistaken identity. How awful that is. Here is the press conference from yesterday. Hammond, Louisiana Police Chief Ed Bergeron saying she was the wrong target.
5: Lady in the car, Miss Patricia, who has lost her life, was an absolute innocent victim in this. She was not involved in it. It's unfortunate that that video was leaked out and the media has played it, because now the family has to actually look and see that. Just to be clear, Hammond Police Department did not release that video.
4: Just awful situation there. Horrible situation. Once again, this woman's name was Patricia Shepherd, sitting in the passenger seat. And she was parked at a gas station about 1:15 in the morning. And the cops said that a couple of suspects had been stalking the vehicle for hours, and they believed their target was inside this vehicle. Well, when the driver walked into the gas station, and she was still sitting in the car in this a white sedan reportedly stolen, pulled up alongside the car, and a couple of men armed with AR-17-style pistols got out and fired, you ready for this, 70 to 80 rounds into the gray car. Very close range as well. They took off down I-55, and then the white sedan was later identified, of course, by, everybody's stolen vehicle. Just an awful situation. Here he is talking about this once again, Ed Bergeron.
5: Where we are is this. It's an active investigation. The vehicle that was used, we've learned that was a vehicle involved in a carjacking overnight Tuesday night in Macomb, Mississippi.
4: Oh, my gosh. And he was also asked at the press conference, the police chief, Ed Bergeron, once again, if you have any messages for the shooters.
5: We're going to catch these suspects. We're going to actively work this scene. And listen, I could call them dirtbags, scumbags, and all kind of other different things and names. But let's be honest. These are the people that are affecting our community. These are the trash bags that are destroying communities across our country every single day.
4: The violence with these situations is, a bit out of control. There's no doubt about that. Horrible situation. That's once again down in Hammond, Louisiana. 7:36 now, Alabama's morning news. Hey, do want to remind you, big concert tonight at Alabama Theater. Three Dog Night is in town, and this will be a 7:30 show. There's still some tickets available for it, too. So if you're thinking, what can we do this weekend? There's a lot going on. There's no doubt about that. We've got the Scott Dawson's event, Unite, going on at the Hoover Met Saturday and Sunday night. And also, don't forget about Alabaster City Fest tomorrow, all day long. This is free, Thompson High School, and we're all going to be down there for that. I will be at the Scott Dawson event Sunday night, speaking as well. Glad to be a part of that. And once again, Three Dog Night in concert tonight at the Alabama Theater. Tickets still available, so if you get out and enjoy that one, that'll be one to remember, that's for sure. All right, stay with us. We'll check traffic and weather together on this Friday morning, coming up here in just about 3 minutes. And then Hoover Mayor Nick Dirtzis will be in the studio.
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15: Democrats invited an illegal invasion of our borders and ballot boxes. 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And Rhino Jared Hudson, he stands with them, working against President Trump. 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Hudson took over $32,000 from the same liberals who bankrolled Kamala Harris. 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Alabama doesn't need a rhino rookie senator betraying President Trump like Jared Hudson. 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
17: Another nice start this morning, but we heat up quickly. Today, highs around 85, mostly sunny. We'll stay dry. Lows near 62 overnight. Highs in the mid-80s for our Saturday tomorrow. A 30% chance for a pop-up shower or storm during the afternoon. Scattered showers and storms more likely Sunday and Monday. A 60% chance for rain. High temperatures in the mid-80s with lows in the upper 60s. I'm WBRC First Alert Chief Meteorologist Wes Wyatt on your side.
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18: You call me anything.
4: It's like calling Senator Tuberville coach. Do you mind if I call you chief?
18: You call me anything.
4: Okay, just call you.
18: Just call me.
4: Don't spell my name wrong. All right. Well, you've been busy. I mean, your first almost year now has been...
18: It's actually 6 months.
4: 6 months now.
18: Yeah. So it feels like a year.
4: Well, as much as you've been moving, you told me just a couple of weeks ago, I got to tell you, I'm working now more than I have in, you know, my entire life. This is a busy job. I'm out and about. You're nonstop, 6 a.m. till midnight.
18: A lot of stuff going on. A lot of positive stuff. That's what's exciting.
4: Well, that's why I wanted to talk to you about it, because everybody's like, what's going on with the gallery? What's going on with Patton Creek? How about this division over here at Trace Crossings? What about River Chase? So let's talk about some of the things that have happened since then. We just wrapped up the SEC baseball tournament. Another successful event.
18: Huge success. Lots of 160,000 fans. And, you know, it's fun to talk to coaches and talk to the Georgia coach after the ball game, and he was just so complimentary of the event itself and how they were treated. And you know, that's the whole deal. We love to showcase the city in an event like that. We've been doing it for 20 some odd years, and if we're not doing it right by now, then they need to move it. But
4: well, I mean, it's putting Hoover on the map every year, and it seemed to be run better every year. It gets better in some fashion, some way, in how the city presents that. That's a monster event, not only for the city of Hoover, but the state of Alabama. And it's an SEC event that's been here for so long. Are you, I guess, committed with them? Are they committed to us here in Hoover?
18: Well, I think so. You know, I think that, of course, we've done a lot of modifications over the years. From the RV park to the Finley Center to now you've got restaurants right across the street. You've got the only brewery in the city on the backside of the stadium area. So, all these extra amenities certainly help. And the RV park, which is really remarkable to me that we've got all those spots. Sunday's the last day of the tournament. Monday is a holiday. And Tuesday, it sells out for next year.
4: Yeah.
18: And
4: so how many years are they committed to be in Hoover?
18: Well, we've got a couple more years on the contract. And then there's two couple of options. So, we'd love to talk to them and try to negotiate a longer deal, which I hope we can do. It's something that... we're very proud of the success. And I think the SEC likes being here.
4: I think the residents love it, absolutely. It's a good time for sure. If we can just get to the double elimination process and keep crowds around, bigger crowds. Because, single elimination, a lot of people are talking about, we need to go back to, so that's, I guess, SEC's decision.
18: Yeah, that's not us.
4: For sure. Right. right. Commissioner Durzas. Yeah. All right, let's talk about the gallery in Patton Creek, those couple of places.
18: Sure.
4: Obviously, that's been on a lot of people's mind. Can we reestablish the gallery as a go-to spot for, maybe reuse it in different ways, change things up? Patton Creek, obviously, is something that needs improvement on. And, the minute you got there, you were on a plane to Chicago to talk to the owners of the gallery and get some things rolling here. So they're being sold. Once again, and so where are we on those two places?
18: The gallery just announced yesterday that the company is selling, and the positive side is that that's always been the economic engine to the city. Go back, actually opened 40 years ago this past February 19th, actually.
4: Wow.
18: And really 40 years ago, what a magnificent thing it was. I was there day one, and I'll never forget, had the Alabama $1 million band and the Auburn marching band, both of them, when they cut the ribbon, both of them marched in different directions
4: away
18: from each other with their fight songs. So I'm just saying it was a tremendous event, and it was an economic engine for so many years, and so many other things happened in Hoover because of the Galleria. And it's just been a little depressing, and it's one of the reasons that I ran. I just saw the decline was just too much for me to handle every day to watch, and I'm saying, what is the city doing? And of course, the city doesn't own it, and but we could certainly make
4: help.
18: Help. We went to Chicago, had a good meeting with the ownership, and told them that expectations that we saw that we needed redeveloping, reimagining, and very very excited. I mean, I think the greatest thing now that it's going to be sold, and whoever buys it or whoever's thinking about buying it, we certainly want to be able to talk and talk about some of the vision that we've got. And again, that thing with the location, it's prime real estate.
4: Well, it's obviously on pause right now until the sale's finalized and the new team gets in there.
18: Sure.
4: Any anticipation on the timeline of this sale?
18: It's hard to say.
4: I think
18: there'll be a lot of interest just because of the location where it is. And, we look at our city, just named the sixth best city in America by U.S. News and World Report. So we're doing some good things.
4: What about Patton Creek? What's going on?
18: Well, we've got some things. Patton Creek was purchased a little over a year ago. The former owners pretty much let a lot of leases expire because they were going to do some reimagining themselves, and they didn't do it. So new company bought it, and we're having to discuss with the new company, and I hope and think that there'll be some things.
4: Are you in talks with them now?
18: Yeah, we are.
4: Okay, good.
18: Talking.
4: Good.
18: So I think you'll see some things hopefully happening in the future. You know, again, I made the comment yesterday that I thought the wheels of justice rolled slow, but you know, sometimes and this stuff is real slow. But
4: right.
18: But the good thing is we've got a lot of things that are happening, a lot of discussions, a lot of excitement. So I feel confident to say that those things are going to happen. It's going to be some positive things for the city.
4: What's on the mayor's desk for the next 30 days? What's front and center? Is it education? Is it more development with some of the other neighborhood projects? The entertainment center, smaller a smaller type of amphitheater. What's on your plate?
18: Well, there's

0: you know,
1: well, absolutely. And it is. I deal with the council. We've got a great city council. We agree on 99% of the things.
0: I love our superintendent too for the schools.
1: Listen, I'm
0: a great guy.
1: Listen, the school system. The more that I've in this capacity around mm-hmm. DeBoer, I mean, we had as police chief SROs, and they do a fantastic job in the system.
0: Yeah.
1: But when I see some of the things that go on in our schools and some of the positive things. Remarkable system. It's fantastic, and that's one of the reasons, of course, I talk about the safety of Hoover with the great public safety that we have, mm-hmm. and of course our school system is incredible, and that's the positive things that want to make people move here and be part of the city or build the business.
0: Well, you've had a great 6 months. I mean, you came out of the gates just you're ready to hit the road and get moving, and you have, and it shows, and people talk about it. That's for sure. Come back, anytime the doors are open, you know that. Love to get your new chief in.
1: Sure.
0: Great guy, I understand, from Pell City that came over with you. So
1: doing a good
0: everything
1: job.
0: Good there? You like
1: everything's
0: that?
1: Good. Everything's working out good. Certainly appreciate the opportunity to come and talk to you this morning. And look forward to coming back.
0: We'll do it again. Mayor Chief Durzas. There you go again. All right. Thank you, sir.
1: Appreciate it.
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4: Just before midnight on Saturday, February 19th, 2005, Danielle Imbo and her friend Richard Patrone left a crowded Philadelphia bar. The two 30-somethings planned to walk to Richard's truck and drive home, but they never made it.
5: It does not make sense. 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
4: Was it an accident, or were they murdered?
7: No one had a motive to kill them.
4: Those same questions frustrated law enforcement. The FBI called it murder for hire.
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8: 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One of them was the target. The other one was wrong place, wrong time.
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4: I'm Andrea Gunning. 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
5: I just want some peace for my sister's soul, and I want some peace for my mother.
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9: 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Coming up next, it's Glenn Beck on Gadsden's News, Weather, and Sports Station. 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
10: Less is more. I'm Dave Anthony, Fox News. That is the story in the jobs report just out this morning.
11: 172,000 non-farm payrolls were added to the economy in May. The estimate was 85,000.
10: So how is double the hiring than forecast last month less? Fox Business Network Cheryl Cassoni also reports.
11: April has been revised to 179,000. The original April read was 115, and they're also revising March to 214,000 jobs.
10: The unemployment rate for May did not change, still 4.3%. They stayed up all night in the Senate approving a controversial funding bill just before 5 o'clock this morning.
12: The 52-47 vote followed a marathon series of motions and amendments to change it over the course of 18 hours. Senators approved the legislation to fund Immigration and Customs Enforcement and Border Patrol for the next 3 years.
10: Fox's Tanya J. Powers. No Democrats voted for the funding. They call ICE out of control and demand immigration enforcement reform, but it was approved using a process they could not filibuster and block. The Republican-led House considers it next. A bill Democrats pushed in the House passed when 18 Republicans joined them, approving new aid for Ukraine, but President Trump's threatened a veto. As Ukraine's President Volodymyr Zelensky writes a letter to Russian leader Vladimir Putin trying to end their war.
13: Writing in part, I am proposing a meeting. If you do not personally come to the conclusion that it is time to end this war, Ukraine will continue fighting for its existence. We will have those who support us. The president who hosted Putin in Alaska last year to talk about this war is also now talking about this latest letter.
14: I think it would be great if they met. They should get it done.
13: And the Russians now say in some bulletins that are crossing that Putin has been briefed about the letter. We don't know if he wants to meet.
10: That's Fox's Peter Ducey at the White House. 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
15: 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What's in your wallet?
17: Democrats invited an illegal invasion of our borders and ballot boxes. That's their plan to stop Trump. Block the Save America Act requiring citizenship to vote. And Rhino Jared Hudson, he stands with them, working against President Trump. Hudson backs a Senate rule letting Democrats block the Save America Act, paving the way for illegals diluting our elections, drowning out Alabama voices. It's no wonder why Hudson's already caving to open-border Trump-hating Democrats. They're bankrolling his campaign. Hudson took over $32,000 from the same liberals who bankrolled Kamala Harris. Worse, Biden-Harris donors are funding a super PAC that spends $600,000 propping up Jared Hudson. Bought by Democrats, siding with Democrats. Alabama doesn't need a rhino rookie senator betraying President Trump like Jared Hudson. Alabama Freedom Fund is responsible for the content of this ad. 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
18: New information about the superseding indictment secured by the Justice Department against the Southern Poverty Law Center. It alleges even more fraud committed by the liberal Montgomery Group against its own donors and banks. Prosecutors say an SPLC employee was dating an informant in a white supremacist group while the center paid that same informant more than $1 million in donor money. It also charges that when two KKK members sought to get help in getting out of the KKK, the law center paid them to stay in instead. House Judiciary Committee Chairman Jim Jordan tells Fox News the allegations are shocking.
19: But for me, the biggest takeaway is the fact that the Biden White House and the Biden Justice Department helped make the Southern Poverty Law Center the standard. They met with them every quarter.
18: There's a new warning about unlicensed home building in Alabama. Jim Faraday has more.
20: Homeowners are urged to check for the license when engaging the services of a builder, says Seth Gowan with the Alabama Home Builders Licensure Board.
21: One of the things that we're dealing with on an ongoing basis is unlicensed home builders out there who are performing work.
20: He says that license information should be easy to find in a company's advertising.
21: If I go on a Facebook page and I look at, you know, your licensed home builder and I see your company name, without relative difficulty, a consumer or anyone from the general public should be able to identify your valid home builder's license number that's been issued by the state of Alabama Home Builders Licensure Board.
20: He says failing to verify those credentials could have serious consequences. I'm Jim Faraday.
18: And groundbreaking for renovations at UAB's Bartow Arena. The plan includes new hospitality amenities, expanded courtside seating, improved seating for gangrene, and concourse improvements. I'm Leah Brandon.
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22: Another nice start this morning, but we heat up quickly today. Highs around 85, mostly sunny. We'll stay dry. Lows near 62 overnight. Highs in the mid-80s for our Saturday tomorrow. A 30% chance for a pop-up shower or storm during the afternoon. Scattered showers and storms more likely Sunday and Monday. A 60% chance for rain. High temperatures in the mid-80s with lows in the upper 60s. I'm WBRC First Alert Chief Meteorologist Wes Wyatt on your side.
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13: Some moviegoers are having to endure their own odyssey in order to get tickets to Christopher Nolan's latest film.
14: Tickets for IMAX and other premium large format showings of The Odyssey went on sale Thursday morning and immediately saw sky-high demand. So many fans tried to buy tickets that AMC had to put its ticketing app on hold. Wait time stretched up to an hour when sales resumed. Fandango users also reported issues when trying to buy tickets. The film, starring Matt Damon, Tom Holland, Anne Hathaway, and Zendaya, it's theaters July 17th. I'm Mark Mayfield.
13: Scary Movie is expected to battle it out with Backrooms for first place at the box office this weekend. The sixth installment in the Wayans Brothers horror parody series is looking to make $45 to $50 million in its debut weekend.
15: Runaway train, never going back.
13: Soul Asylum is preparing to hit the road for a worldwide tour to coincide with the release of MPLS Unplugged, a live album to commemorate their 1993 MTV Unplugged performance. The band will perform in the UK and in Europe before heading to North America starting in July. And Steve Croft says 60 Minutes no longer exists. The longtime correspondent telling New York Magazine that the firings are too substantial, most recently that of his fellow correspondent Scott Pelley. That's entertainment. I'm Daria Albinger.
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0: It is a rare Glenn Beck appearance in the state of California. Tomorrow, Tanya and I are going to be there. I'm giving a speech on the USS Midway for Moms for Liberty. 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I would love to see you there. 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
0: Let me ask you something. 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
9: A surge in hiring. I'm Dave Anthony, Fox News. And not just in May. Fox's Janika Sola has the numbers.
10: Job growth was stronger than expected last month. Economists were predicting around 80,000 new jobs created in the month. Instead, there were 172,000. And the unemployment rate remained at 4.3%. Also, April's job growth was revised higher to 179,000.
9: And March's hiring has also been revised way up to 214,000. National Economic Council Director Kevin Hassett just told Fox from the White House.
11: The Trump economy is really creating an economic golden age.
9: Hassett also maintains the gas price surge is temporary.
11: A result of the president taking strong action to make sure that these lunatics in Iran don't have a nuclear weapon.
9: Now, complicating a deal with Iran, its demand Israel stop attacking Hezbollah in Lebanon, but there were more deadly Israeli bombings today. Senators were up all night until this, just before 5 a.m.
12: On this vote, the yeas are 52, the nays are 47. This bill, as amended, is passed.
9: Approving nearly $70 billion to fund Border Patrol and Immigration and Customs Enforcement through 2029. Democrats voted no, calling ICE out of control, but the process Republicans used did not let them filibuster and block it. The House considers the bill next. Attempts to include some key amendments failed, including $1 billion for White House ballroom security. A legal challenge trying to stop construction returns to court today. President Trump posted on Truth Social late last night the ballroom is desperately needed in the lawsuits damaging the country. Now something else upsetting the president. His name is being removed from the Kennedy Center.
13: Management has set a deadline of June 12th to make the changes. Last month, a U.S. district judge ordered the name change and blocked the administration from closing the venue for 2 years for renovation.
9: His name is being taken off the building and all the related documents. That was Fox's Jill Nato. 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
20: As officials dismiss speculation over plans for a massive data center in Walker County, area residents are expressing concerns. Across the county line in the town of West Jefferson, Councilman Larry Rollins says he's hopeful any plan will be carefully vetted.
21: No progress is coming to this area, and it can be good, and hopefully it will be. But to have an area that people want to come live, you have to be careful of what you put in that area.
20: Resident Tracy McMitchin's telling WBRC.
22: Whether it's a data center or some heavy industrial, you don't put it in the middle of a residential area, even if you came up with 202 acres of vacant property. You still have to look at your neighbors around you.
20: The Walker County Commission chairman says there are no plans for that property at this time. Auburn baseball hosting Ole Miss in the Super Regionals tonight. Coach Butch Thompson says he believes the team can win a national championship.
23: I told them 2 weeks ago I thought they were good enough to win the whole thing. And I said, let that settle in for about 1 minute and then get back right where we were.
20: Other Super Regionals action, Troy hosting Little Rock tonight. Alabama hosts St. John's tomorrow night. And the winners punch their ticket to the College World Series. Groundbreaking for renovations at UAB's Bartow Arena. The plan includes new amenities for hospitality, improved seating for gangrene, replacement of the lower bowl seating, and concourse improvements. UAB Athletics Foundation Chairman Hatton Smith.
24: There's no protective stadium without UAB. There's no legacy renovation without UAB. And there's no amphitheater. All that bringing football started that momentum. And basketball has always been here. It's great. So we're seizing upon the moment.
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0: Another nice start this morning, but we heat up quickly today. Highs around 85, mostly sunny. We'll stay dry. Lows near 62 overnight. Highs in the mid-80s for our Saturday tomorrow. A 30% chance for a pop-up shower or storm during the afternoon. Scattered showers and storms more likely Sunday and Monday. A 60% chance for rain. High temperatures in the mid-80s with lows in the upper 60s. I'm WBRC First Alert Chief Meteorologist Wes Wyatt on your side.
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0: question is whether we built a system that can still say yes when the answer should be yes. That's why you shouldn't just march and say no. You should say no unless. The answer should always have a way to find a way to yes. Because we have to have these. I'm sorry, but if we want to be, if you want to be France, then don't build these. And the France that is today, or maybe even tomorrow. If you don't have a problem being Mexico, then don't build these. But if you want America to be strong in a leadership role, and you want your children to be able to deal with the future that is coming, whether you like it or not, you must have the data centers, and you must have a strong power grid. You just don't have to have it built on your back. You just don't have, you have all the power. They built this thing with your knowledge, with your data. They're still building it with who you are, your data, and what you use. Don't let them get away with it for another second. No, you're not building it that way. Unless. You just have to fill out the unless. Because it's different for each of us and each community. All right, back in just a minute. Sponsor of this half hour is Preborn. One of the things that has always fascinated me is how quickly a person can change their mind once something that's been theoretical up until now actually becomes real. It's easy to talk about an idea. It's easy to discuss a theory. It's easy to keep things at arm's length when it feels abstract. But when it's real, everything changes. And that's what makes an ultrasound so powerful. A woman can walk into a pregnancy center feeling overwhelmed, frightened, unsure what to do next, but she feels like she's running out of options. She feels alone. And then she sees that ultrasound. She sees and hears her baby, and it's not abstract anymore. It's a child. It's a heartbeat. It's a life. If you're a business owner, you might just consider a larger donation to claim a write-off this year. 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
1: 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Glenn Beck will be right back.
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4: I'm Julian Edelman. 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
4: Let me go to Christine in Tennessee. Hello, Christine. How are you?
10: Hi, Glenn. How are you?
4: I'm great.
10: Hello?
4: Thank you for listening.
10: Good.
4: Yeah, go ahead.
10: Well, I appreciate you putting the American story together because I conned my husband on vacation last week when we were in Sedona to take a four-hour drive to get a helicopter tour of the Grand Canyon where it drives, it flies down into the canyon.
4: Yeah, I know.
10: And it was supposed to be an hour long. Well, we drove 4 hours out there for a 15-minute helicopter ride. And then we had to drive back home. So I had to pull something out to make it worth it. And my husband gets bored very easily. So I said, I have an idea. I'm a Torch member. So let me pull up the American Story podcast because he's a huge history buff. And he was literally riveted the entire time. So I need
4: so
10: to thank
4: great,
10: you for
4: isn't
10: that.
4: It? Oh, you're welcome. Thank my staff. I have my staff, the production staff that put that together and made it come to life, and the writing by Nathan Nipper. I mean, I played the smallest role of narration, but it is such a good story. If I had history like that, I would have known American history from a kid. I would have been absolutely hooked on American history. So I'm glad you enjoyed it. Thank you.
10: It probably would change the whole course of the country because of, you know, what they've done to our education system. If it was exciting like that, people would be more engaged and they would know the truth.
4: Uh-huh. And that is exactly what the progressives knew then. And it's exactly what we know at the Torch. And it's why we're doing it. Our summer of education really kicks off next week. But you can get either wherever you get your podcast or the full thing up to, I think, episode 15 at The Torch with your membership, glennbeck.com. You're going anywhere this summer. You've got to be a Torch member because the history you will learn will be so fantastic. glennbeck.com/torch.
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16: It's a sign of the Trump golden age. I'm Dave Anthony, Fox News. That's what the National Economic Council Director Kevin Hassett tells Fox after double the hiring than forecast for May, 172,000 jobs.
17: Another thing that is probably not going to make the headlines, certainly not in the fake news, is that the numbers keep getting revised up.
16: April's hiring went up to 179,000 jobs. In March, up to 214,000. The unemployment rate stayed the same last month, 4.3%. And President Trump posted on Truth Social, with a great jobs report, stocks should go up, not down. But there is selling. The Dow is falling 112 points. The Nasdaq's plunging 478. As for higher gas prices in the Iran conflict, Hassett also tells us.
17: The good news is that when we've seen gas disruptions like this in the past, they've always been temporary.
16: The price at the pump's been falling, now down 34 cents from the peak last month. AAA's national average for regular, $4.22 a gallon now. Making talks to end the conflict more difficult, Iran keeps demanding Israel stop attacking Hezbollah. But Fox's Jeff Paul reports from Dubai.
18: Israeli forces and the Iranian-backed militant group Hezbollah continue to exchange strikes here in the UAE. The longer things go on without a potential peace deal between the U.S. and Iran, the more fear grows here in the Gulf that Iran could continue lashing out at its neighbors.
16: The Senate just before dawn this morning voted to approve nearly $70 billion to fund Border Patrol and immigration enforcement. Controversy swirling around Graham Plattner, the Democrat trying to win a seat in the Senate in Maine, where Fox's Alexis McAdams reports.
19: Ex-girlfriends of Graham Plattner speaking out to the New York Times saying that he was volatile and toxic. One woman said that he twisted her arm, shoved her into a room, locked her in that bedroom, and said she couldn't come out until she had calmed down. Plattner says, listen, these allegations aren't true, but I wasn't a good boyfriend.
20: There are some allegations in this piece that I just want to be kind of unequivocal about are simply not true.
16: That's Graham Plattner on MS Now. 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
32: New information about the superseding indictment secured by the Justice Department against the Southern Poverty Law Center. It alleges even more fraud committed by the liberal Montgomery Group against its own donors and banks. Prosecutors say an SPLC employee was dating an informant in a white supremacist group while the center paid that same informant more than $1 million in donor money. It also charges that when two KKK members sought to get help in getting out of the KKK, the law center paid them to stay in instead. House Judiciary Committee Chairman Jim Jordan tells Fox News the allegations are shocking.
33: But for me, the biggest takeaway is the fact that the Biden White House and the Biden Justice Department helped make the Southern Poverty Law Center the standard. They met with them every quarter.
32: There's a new warning about unlicensed home building in Alabama. Jim Faraday has more.
34: Homeowners are urged to check for the license when engaging the services of a builder, says Seth Gowan with the Alabama Home Builders Licensure Board.
35: One of the things that we're dealing with on an ongoing basis is unlicensed home builders out there who are performing work.
34: He says that license information should be easy to find in a company's advertising.
35: If I go on a Facebook page and I look at, you know, you're a licensed home builder and I see your company name, without relative difficulty, a consumer or anyone from the general public should be able to identify your valid home builder's license number that's been issued by the state of Alabama Home Builders Licensure Board.
34: He says failing to verify those credentials could have serious consequences. I'm Jim Faraday.
32: And groundbreaking for renovations at UAB's Bartow Arena. The plan includes new hospitality amenities, expanded courtside seating, improved seating for gangrene, and concourse improvements. I'm Leah Brandon.
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36: Partly cloudy this afternoon. Highs around 86 degrees. Will stay dry. Lows in the 60s tonight. Most areas dry tomorrow. Highs around 87. Could see a few isolated showers and storms over far west Alabama during the evening. Lows around 68 tomorrow night. Scattered showers and storms likely on Sunday and Monday. A 60% chance for rain. Highs in the mid-80s. I'm WBRC First Alert Chief Meteorologist Wes Wyatt on your side.
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1: To post that they just aborted their baby because of Down syndrome, and they thank you for your understanding. And this ate up most of my meeting. We have a meeting about 5 o'clock in the morning every day of all of my producers, and everybody comes to the story and they pitch me, Glenn, you should talk about this, you should talk about this, don't forget about this. And this story came, and everybody started with this story and said, Glenn, you got to talk about the Down syndrome couple. And it consumed almost our whole meeting, and it's a very emotional topic, especially for anybody who has children with special needs, which I do. And so I want to take it on, but I ask the Lord for a blessing of grace and kindness as we discuss this and understanding. Because this question is what separates us from the animals. This question. This story. And so I want to talk to you about what it means to be human. 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Okay. So there is a couple, and I don't want to make it about the couple. I just want you to hear their reasoning. They said, this week, my wife and I made the very difficult decision to terminate the pregnancy due to Down syndrome. Notice they said the difficult decision to terminate the pregnancy. A little cold, but okay. When I first was confronted with this news, I was shocked but optimistic. If they're a little slow intellectually, we'll make it work. I saw nine to be a parent come what may. I just didn't fully understand what Down syndrome entailed. Once we made it public, it became clear what most people don't know what Down syndrome entails. And no, it's not the same as autism. Really? 50% of babies with Down syndrome have heart defects. 75% will have hearing challenges. Over 50% will have vision problems, impaired immune function, developmental disabilities, learning disabilities, delayed physical development, poor muscle tone, structural issues with face, decreased lifespan, etc. Sadly, the list is long. Feel free to look it up. Down syndrome isn't a blessing. It's objectively crappy from a health perspective. I didn't realize how rough it is for the child, let alone the family. More often than not, they would be fully dependent on others for the rest of their life. Miscarriage risk is also close to 50%, which makes matters worse. They may never see the light of day and put Ashley at further risk. We spoke with doctors, friends and family, and genetic counselors and learned that up to 90% of women terminate their pregnancy after learning the baby has Down syndrome. This is way higher than I expected. I thought it'd be lower, given that I hear so many people say they kept or would keep the baby. I believe that most terminations happen privately. It feels shameful. A lot of judgment being cast. You never think you'd be in this type of situation until it happens to you, and then things change. Well, you didn't really believe anything. If things change when you're in the situation, then you didn't really think it through in the first place. To all my fans who have weighed in on this topic, who have autism, Down syndrome, or any other conditions, we appreciate you. You matter a lot. We're glad you're here. I commend you and your families for having the strength and courage to push forward. As for us, we made a difficult decision. We believe the long run will be beneficial for our family. Thank you. We had a choice. It will take a little time to move on, but we're excited to try again in the future and hopefully have a better outcome. Love you guys. Thank you for understanding. Okay. Let's just say the responses are not so understanding. Molly Hemingway wrote in, said, killing your baby because it wasn't perfect in your eyes is so sad and dark and, yes, evil. Even if we didn't know how wonderful people with Down syndrome are, I pray you find Jesus. Life is beautiful. Kylie Mann, you're evil. Jessica O'Donnell, you didn't terminate the pregnancy. You murdered your own baby. Life is full of choices and you made the wrong one. Okay. Full disclosure, I come at this from a different place. Two reasons. I practice a faith that believes in what is called the premortal existence, that we were in heaven with God before we gained a body, that there is a purpose for us to gain a body, just like there was a purpose for Jesus to gain a body. And we came down here to be shrouded in flesh so we could learn how to wield the power of our spirits. We have such power. We are not God, but we have the power like God in us. And to wield that and to be able to have all of these desires and passions and then to be able to go, no, to have free choice and to know how to make the decisions that actually God would make, and to wield real power with compassion and decency and love. That's why we're here, to learn all of that. My faith also believes in the literal war in heaven, that, you know, there was a war and it was, Lucifer was like, I'll get all the credit, you give me the credit, I'll make all the decisions, and I'll bring everybody home. And Jesus was like, no, I will go and I'll sacrifice myself for their sins, so I will wash them clean so they can come back into your presence. And God chose the plan of salvation, chose Christ, and said, that is the one. Lucifer gets upset, has a war in heaven. Now think about a war in heaven. How do you, if you are there in front of God, how do you get a third of the angels who have been worshiping and singing praise, how do you get them to say, yeah, I'm on your side, I'm not going with God? How do you do that? The only way I can imagine this happening is if you start saying things like, look at what he's saying. He will sacrifice him for something he didn't do. His chosen one. He will make him suffer on a cross. He will then take all of his children, send them down, knowing some of them aren't going to make it, knowing they're going to have life of misery and pain and everything else. And you say, Lucifer, you're going to take all that away. You'll just make all of the decisions and everybody will come home and it'll be happy and it'll be great. God is horrible. That's how I see it happening, because I see it happening today. That's the same argument when somebody says, no, you shouldn't make the choice. We'll make the choice for you. That's why I believe free will is the answer on everything. You have free will. Now, there are certain boundaries that we say, no, you can't do that. Just like God says, there are certain boundaries, thou shalt not kill. We have the same certain boundaries. But it's up to the individual to choose. And it has to be that way because that's the way God intended it to be. With that being said, the ones who fought the most valiantly, and I don't know what a war in heaven is actually like. Could be words. I don't know what it was like. But the ones who fought the most valiantly, that didn't need to be tested as hard as maybe I need to be tested, those who fought on the front lines and cast Satan out, those are the ones that don't need to be tested. And they are the ones that are born with, let's say, Down syndrome. Have you ever met a Down syndrome kid? Have you ever met them? Their default is love. Their default is kindness. I worked with Special Olympians for many years when I was young. And I will tell you, and this is the proper use of the word, they are not the ones that are retarded. We are. When I use the word retarded, I'm usually talking about people who I think are smarter than I am. They are just so arrogant or so blind that they've become slow. and they're retarded. I never would refer to anyone with cerebral palsy or Down syndrome or anything as retarded, because they're not. As another disclosure, as a father of a daughter with cerebral palsy who has taught me more than anyone I know, she is my hero. The way she deals with things, her spiritual connections, the way she's disciplined herself, the things she's overcome, she's my hero. I don't say that enough to her. We were standing in Auschwitz, and there's this room in Auschwitz where they take all of the things from disabled people. And it was all in one pile. It was crutches. It was legs. It was wheelchairs. It was anything, you know, arms, fake arms, whatever. And she stood there with me and she got really quiet. I had to back up. I had to go actually stand by a window. It was so overwhelming for me, because watching her look at that, and I could see her thinking it through. And she turned around and she came up to me and she said, "Dad, they would have killed me, wouldn't they?" Yes, they would have. The joy and the glory that my daughter has brought into my world and others' worlds. Everybody who meets our family, they always say, "She is the greatest." We're secondary. And has it been hard? You know what the hardest thing is of having, and I can imagine with Down syndrome, you know what the hardest thing is? Seeing your child left out of things. Seeing your child not understood. Seeing your child around people who, and sometimes yourself, I'm speaking about me, sometimes not having the patience. That's the pain that comes. Because you see it in them, and you see your own shortcomings. If I could have, in a really twisted, warped world, if I was just thinking about me, I would say, no, I don't want any of that. But through all the pain that our children face, and all the pain that we face, it is so worth it. But you have to realize that life is not about you. We're animals. We are. We're animals. We are exactly the same as animals, except for one thing. We were made in God's image. Whether that is he's got arms and legs, I think he does, but you know, whatever. You could be a space octopus. I don't really care. We'll find out when we get there. We have his characteristics. We have the ability to have his characteristics. We have the ability to think. No animal can think like we can think. We have the ability to make choices. We are the only animal on planet Earth that doesn't abandon the weak. I'm pretty sure all the other animals do. They'll either eat the weakest or they'll let something else eat the weakest. We don't. You have been given such a tremendous gift. And I hate this phrase. God will never give you more than you can handle. But it's true. You just have to be willing. Mr. Phelps, this is your mission. If you choose to accept it, you're being asked to do an impossible mission. Do you choose to accept it, or do you say, no, this life is about me. I want my life. I want my life, and I want it on my terms. I want to be happy. I want to be free to create. I want to be free to be without that burden. I want ease. And you can mask it any way you want. You can even say, well, but they suffer. Look up Baby Nauer. It's all, just look up Baby Nauer, the first baby that was the beginning of the Holocaust. It was how it was Hitler saying, look at this child, can't hear, can't see, can't speak, probably will have no intelligence. I think it didn't have arms or something, this child. And the parents were like, we don't know what to do. We don't know what to do. And Hitler's medical doctors said, there's no life for this child. It's not worth living. It's too hard on the state and too hard on the parents. And they killed it. And they killed it on the front page with compassion. That's your choice. That is your choice. Once you start going down that road, that's your choice. And it's who you will become. And you'll become more and more like an animal and less like a human being. You know, I'm a recovering alcoholic, and there's a reason that I, well, several reasons, but one of the main reasons that I think I was an alcoholic is because I didn't understand happiness. Let me explain that here in 60 seconds. First, let me tell you about Rapid Radios. I noticed something about modern life. You know, we have more ways to communicate than any other human in history. And yet somehow another, we're like, can you hear me now? Can you hear me now? We're on these phones and apps and texts and emails and video calls and direct messages and group chats and all of this stuff. Can you hear me now? I sent that to you. You didn't get that? No. No. When we need to reach somebody quickly, let me turn that annoying situation into something like Rapid Radios, because all you do is turn it on, you hit a button and you speak, and that person is on the other end. There's no typing out messages with your thumbs, no waiting for somebody to answer. It's just there. 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
1: This couple, it's not like they didn't say that's not a baby. It's worse. They didn't say that's not a child. They said that's a life, but it's not a life worth living. That's worse. And why isn't it a life worth living? I think for most people, because it will interfere with their happiness, their plans. Let me tell you about happiness. I had a stinky childhood. Everybody did, so I'm not going to bore you with mine. Everybody had a difficult childhood, one way or another. And we can all sit here and whine about our childhood, how we were raised, what happened to us, whatever. I don't believe in any of that stuff. You get over it or you don't. And for a long time, I didn't get over it. And I started drinking and drinking and drinking. And I found I made a goal for myself that I was going to be successful in business. And I was going to chart my own course and everything else. And I started when I was 13 years old. By the time I was 30, I was an alcoholic. I had accomplished so much. I had been rich. I had been poor. I had been mildly famous. I had been mildly successful. I had all of the bling. I had the cars. I had the houses. I had everything. And I was miserable. Miserable. And I sobered up and I met a good woman. I found God. I got married. I had more children. And I still had hard times. But I found moments of happiness. Real happiness. And you know where I found them every time? In my family, which is the hardest thing I've ever done. Raising my children was the hardest thing by far. I have to tell you, while I'm doing it, I would have done anything to not do that because it was so far out of my ability. It was so far out of my comfort zone. It was so far out of my abilities, I thought, my capability. I don't know what I'm doing. I'm the worst. I don't want to do this anymore. But let me tell you something. There is nothing that brings me more happiness than my family. There is nothing that I wish I had more of than children. I wish I had more children. I wish I was a better parent. But there is nothing that brings you happiness. Eternally, you will understand this, and you will understand it the older you get. There's nothing else but family. Cherish that. Don't kill it. More in a second. Having a dog just makes life a little better. They're ready to forgive you for just about anything, as long as you scratch them behind the ears. And believe me, when I was having, you know, the worst times of my time with raising my kids, I would look at my dog and I'd be like, Uno, why can't they just be more like you? You know, cats, they look at like they're evaluating whether they want to put you in the freezer or eat you now. I mean, dogs are different. They don't care what kind of day you had or whatever. They just, you know, they're happy. But you want to feed them the best. You want to care for them. 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
16: It's a sign of the Trump golden age. I'm Dave Anthony, Fox News. That's what the National Economic Council Director Kevin Hassett tells Fox after double the hiring than forecast for May, 172,000 jobs.
4: Another thing that is probably not going to make the headlines, certainly not in the fake news, is that the numbers keep getting revised up.
16: April's hiring went up to 179,000 jobs. In March, up to 214,000. The unemployment rate stayed the same last month, 4.3%. And President Trump posted on Truth Social, with a great jobs report, stocks should go up, not down. But there is selling. The Dow is falling 112 points. The Nasdaq's plunging 478. As for higher gas prices in the Iran conflict, Hassett also tells us.
4: The good news is that when we've seen gas disruptions like this in the past, they've always been temporary.
16: The price at the pump's been falling, now down 34 cents from the peak last month. AAA's national average for regular, $4.22 a gallon now. Making talks to end the conflict more difficult, Iran keeps demanding Israel stop attacking Hezbollah. But Fox's Jeff Paul reports from Dubai.
5: Israeli forces and the Iranian-backed militant group Hezbollah continue to exchange strikes here in the UAE. The longer things go on without a potential peace deal between the U.S. and Iran, the more fear grows here in the Gulf that Iran could continue lashing out at its neighbors.
16: The Senate just before dawn this morning voted to approve nearly $70 billion to fund Border Patrol and immigration enforcement. Controversy swirling around Graham Plattner, the Democrat trying to win a seat in the Senate in Maine, where Fox's Alexis McAdams reports.
19: Ex-girlfriends of Graham Plattner speaking out to the New York Times saying that he was volatile and toxic. One woman said that he twisted her arm, shoved her into a room, locked her in that bedroom, and said she couldn't come out until she had calmed down. Plattner says, listen, these allegations aren't true, but I wasn't a good boyfriend.
20: There are some allegations in this piece that I just want to be kind of unequivocal about are simply not true.
16: That's Graham Plattner on MS Now. 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
32: An update on the mass shooting in Birmingham. Two people have now died and five others are injured. It happened on the west side of the city during what's being described as a very large gathering. Birmingham Police Department spokesperson Darrell Freeman says officers responded to a call of multiple shots fired and they found at least 30 shell casings at the scene.
15: When officers arrived on scene, they observed at least seven individuals suffering from an apparent gunshot wound. Birmingham Fire and Rescue arrived on scene, transported those individuals to the hospital.
32: No suspects arrested at this point. A new endorsement in the race for Lieutenant Governor. Birmingham Stallions coach A.J. McCarron throwing his support to former state GOP chairman John Wall. The Alabama football legend says the state needs a conservative fighter, not another career politician. McCarron briefly campaigned for that office before stepping away from the race. I'm Leah Brandon.
13: And another update happens in 30 minutes on Gadsden's News, Weather, and Sports Station. 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
36: Another nice start this morning, but we heat up quickly today. Highs around 85, mostly sunny. We'll stay dry. Lows near 62 overnight. Highs in the mid-80s for our Saturday tomorrow. A 30% chance for a pop-up shower or storm during the afternoon. Scattered showers and storms more likely Sunday and Monday. A 60% chance for rain. High temperatures in the mid-80s with lows in the upper 60s. I'm WBRC First Alert Chief Meteorologist Wes Wyatt on your side.
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21: 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Who were they? What made them so notorious? How did the internet, or sometimes the algorithm, choose them? And what does a person do when they're suddenly confronted with more attention than the human psyche can handle? Take The Dress, a story that went uber viral in early 2015 in spite of being, well, kind of a boring optical illusion. A mother of the bride in Scotland took a picture of a dress she was thinking about wearing to her daughter's wedding. But she saw the dress as blue with black lace, and her daughter saw it as white with gold lace. One BuzzFeed post later, every single person on the internet was talking about the dress. But to me, the dress is a story about the last couple of months when the internet was still sort of fun. It was shortly before the stories that spread across the internet stopped being driven by exploited millennials with useless arts degrees and started being decided by algorithms hell-bent on growing internet usership at all costs. And on a long enough timeline, the story of the dress is one entangled with abuse and media exploitation. Internet history is a tricky thing to be invested in.

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0: All right. I'm going to leave you with something. This is a guy who I think is one of the funniest people I have ever heard. He's Irish. His name is Garen Nunn, I think, or Noon. I don't really know his name. I just watch him on Instagram, and I am such a fanboy. I mean, I wouldn't be able to speak around this guy because I think he is so damn funny that I wouldn't know what to say to him. My wife and I pass these back and forth every day. We are watching something he does. He just did something announcing that the Irish have fallen. Now, he's Irish. The F word is an art form to him. And for some reason, when the Irish say it, it's just not offensive. I don't know why. Maybe it's just me. But he just announced that Ireland has officially fallen. Listen to this edited version.
1: Civilization has fallen. Ketchup and mayo sachets are to be banned in Ireland. What's next? Tiny jams, miniature little marmalades is nothing sacred. Complimentary condiment sachets are the only thing that separate us from the apes. The EU has gone too far with this one. That's it. Ireland is leaving. We're starting our own thing and we're bringing plastic straws back as well. Now we have to walk up to refillable dispensers holding a little cup probably made out of paper. Stop making things out of paper. We built the pyramids. This is humiliating. You I'm not going to let you control my sauce like that. Apparently, this is just phase one. They want to control everything. Look at all this. I don't even know what half of it is. Seasoning. What the f*** is that? Coffee creamer. Do you mean f***? You listen and you listen. F***, but milk stays. I'm not putting a powder into my tea. I'm not Pablo f*** Escobar. Going to a restaurant in 2030 is going to be f***. Please remove your shoes before stepping into the slop pit. Enjoy your dirty water. We can no longer clean it as the bacteria that causes dysentery is seeking reparations. If you feel the need to sh** yourself to death, please do it in the designated sh** yourself to death zone. And they're also planning on doing it with tiny bottles of shampoo and soap from the hotel. F*** you! That's the only bit of theft I get to engage in. A civilized human being. I'm not sharing a soap bottle with a previous guest. They've had their hands between I would imagine. This is disgraceful and it must be stopped. Follow me, I'm delicious.
0: Oh, he is delicious. I'm sorry to fanboy geek out on that guy, but I just find him hysterical. Just hysterical. And read about him. His story is amazing. What he has overcome in life is just, he's an amazing guy. Not a comedian, a musician, but he is the funniest guy I have found online.
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7: Surprise in the new jobs report. Lisa Brady, Fox News. With more hiring than economists expected, not only for May with 172,000 jobs created, but also in revisions for the past few months.
8: The unemployment rate remaining the same here, but this huge jobs numbers will mean the Federal Reserve will look at this and possibly pause interest rates for the foreseeable future because you have strong job growth. Now, if you look back at the revisions on this, both March and April were revised up a huge number, 93,000 jobs. Now, the number of jobs for the past 3 months shows that the fear of artificial intelligence replacing jobs maybe just hasn't materialized yet.
7: Fox Business's Edward Lawrence at the White House, where National Economic Council Director Kevin Hassett says the Trump economy is creating a golden age, telling Fox,
9: "We've got all these factories, the $18 trillion in factory spending. It's starting to really, really show up."
7: But inflation is outpacing wage growth in the latest numbers, and there's a sell-off on Wall Street. President Trump posting stocks should go up with a great jobs report. He heads later today to Wisconsin for a roundtable event focusing on farmers who've been hit by higher fuel prices and fertilizer costs during the conflict with Iran. China's president will visit North Korea next week for the first time in nearly 7 years.
10: The trip will be the latest in a series of steps by China to reinforce its close ties with its nuclear-armed neighbor. This, as North Korean leader Kim called this week for an exponential expansion of his atomic arsenal. And Chinese Coast Guard and Taiwan naval vessels faced off in the waters near the strait between China and the island democracy.
7: Fox's Greg Palcott. Just getting word NASA is telling crew members on the International Space Station to end safe haven procedures, return to normal operations. This after Russia reportedly paused repair work on the latest leak issue inside its service module, which has been docked to the station for more than 2 decades. 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
16: As officials dismiss speculation over plans for a massive data center in Walker County, area residents are expressing concerns. Across the county line in the town of West Jefferson, Councilman Larry Rollins says he's hopeful any plan will be carefully vetted.
18: No progress is coming to this area, and it can be good, and hopefully it will be. But to have an area that people want to come live, you have to be careful of what you put in that area.
16: Resident Tracy McMitchin's telling WBRC.
19: Whether it's a data center or some heavy industrial, you don't put it in the middle of a residential area, even if you came up with 202 acres of vacant property. You still have to look at your neighbors around you.
16: The Walker County Commission chairman says there are no plans for that property at this time. Auburn baseball hosting Ole Miss in the Super Regionals tonight. Coach Butch Thompson says he believes the team can win a national championship.
20: I told them 2 weeks ago I thought they were good enough to win the whole thing. And I said, let that settle in for about 1 minute and then get back right where we were.
16: Other Super Regionals action, Troy hosting Little Rock tonight. Alabama hosts St. John's tomorrow night. And the winners punch their ticket to the College World Series. Groundbreaking for renovations at UAB's Bartow Arena. The plan includes new amenities for hospitality, improved seating for gangrene, replacement of the lower bowl seating, and concourse improvements. UAB Athletics Foundation Chairman Hatton Smith.
21: There's no protective stadium without UAB. There's no legacy renovation without UAB. And there's no amphitheater. All that bringing football started that momentum. And basketball has always been here. It's great. So we're seizing upon the moment.
16: I'm Leah Brandon.
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22: Partly cloudy this afternoon. Highs around 86 degrees. Will stay dry. Lows in the 60s tonight. Most areas dry tomorrow. Highs around 87. Could see a few isolated showers and storms over far west Alabama during the evening. Lows around 68 tomorrow night. Scattered showers and storms likely on Sunday and Monday. A 60% chance for rain. Highs in the mid-80s. I'm WBRC First Alert Chief Meteorologist Wes Wyatt on your side.
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0: All right, welcome back into Clay and Buck. Let's bring you up to speed with some encouraging news about the economy. CNBC's Rick Santelli here is stunned by the jobs numbers and also the last month revision. The man himself, the man who started the Tea Party back in the day, don't ever forget that, basically by doing what he does here, which is just getting fired up about stuff. Play one.
1: The main jobs report, 172,000. Is there any doubt that this anecdotal evidence about a good labor market has been very correct? That is a really strong number. And last month, well, we had a revision from 115,000 to 179,000, which means the two-month revision has got to be over 90,000. That is a good number. Even manufacturing posted a 7,000 job gain. So how strong is 172,000? That would be the best number since 185,000 in March. These are solid numbers.
0: Clay, looking pretty good. You know, what are you thinking about this?
2: All the people that are out there that are what I would say Pollyannish about where we are right now, I'm not going to apologize for thinking things are good and getting better. I understand that that doesn't mean on an individual basis that every single person is having the greatest financial positions of their lives. But when you look at record high stock prices, Buck, I was looking again. I love looking at data. The numbers on murders are collapsing at a level that I'm not sure anybody has ever seen before. Even in New York City, New York City through the end of May has the lowest recorded murder rate in the history of the city. I've got that data. I'm trying to have some positive stories. I don't want to blow a Friday. I want it to turn out really, really well with all of this data. When you look at what's going on with what's going on with the stock market, murders collapsing, these are great numbers. Really, way more jobs than people were anticipating. The unemployment rate is 4.2%. We have gotten millions of illegals out of this country. The border is completely secure. What I want to start to see happen, if you said, okay, Clay, what is an ideal thing? The overall rate of employment for young men and men 25 to 54, I think needs to go back up because I think a lot of men got frustrated. Candidly, I think a lot of people are sort of sucking off the government teat and taking advantage of all the free money that is out there. And so they're making the decision not to be in the larger marketplace. The most important, I think, number that we can start to see is the percentage of people that are employed, because some people just get frustrated and say, screw it, I'm not going to even try to keep finding a job. I think when you start to look at all these numbers, the data is really, really, really looking positive. And by the way, this day next week, we are going to have the largest IPO in the history of the world. SpaceX is going public. The thing is oversubscribed. They're letting average investors be able to get shares at the IPO price inside of all of your Schwab accounts and your Fidelity accounts and your Robinhood accounts. If you are a equities holder, if you buy stock, then there is a possibility that you're going to be able to get this. I am really, really optimistic about where we are sitting. Doesn't mean that I don't recognize there are other things that are not perfect, but I think the overall trend lines are really, really pretty fantastic. And I'm excited about where we are headed. Now, a place where things are not necessarily going super smooth and where things continue to be a great tumult and challenge, people in the Middle East, in particular in Israel, where 9 million Jewish residents are under siege almost every single day. That's what the International Fellowship of Christians and Jews, the IFCJ, is all about. 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I've seen it firsthand on the ground all over the country, the work that the IFCJ does. 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
4: News. I'm Therese Crowley. It's a blowout, says the president's economic director. The May jobs report, double what was expected, 172,000 jobs added. So why are the markets down?
5: Right now, Wall Street just doesn't understand that the Trump economy is really creating an economic golden age. And then another thing that is probably not going to make the headlines, certainly not in the fake news, is that the numbers keep getting revised up.
4: As economic director Kevin Hassett tells Fox, but in this golden age, the actual price of gold falling well below $4,500 an ounce. The president posting growth does not mean inflation. As he waits on Iran's response to the peace deal and heads to battleground Wisconsin, Chippewa County, after winning the battle of border protection, a Senate all-nighter to fund Customs and Border Protection without Democrats' help. 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
11: Two people have died and five others are injured following a mass shooting in Birmingham. It happened during what was described as a large gathering on the west side of the city. Here's Birmingham police spokesperson Darrell Freeman.
12: We are actively working to see what transpired at this location. We won't sleep until we find out who's done this, who's caused this tragedy in this community.
11: Investigators recovering more than 30 shell casings from the crime scene. At this point, no arrests have been announced. The latest on the search for a missing Auburn student in Japan. The parents of Weston Higginbotham of Hoover say police in Kyoto conducted extensive searches, including in areas with waist-high mud. The search deployed dogs and helicopters. The 20-year-old's mother says police are also reviewing more surveillance video, trying to follow up on new leads. I'm Leah Brandon.
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13: Partly cloudy this afternoon. Highs around 86 degrees. Will stay dry. Lows in the 60s tonight. Most areas dry tomorrow. Highs around 87. Could see a few isolated showers and storms over far west Alabama during the evening. Lows around 68 tomorrow night. Scattered showers and storms likely on Sunday and Monday. A 60% chance for rain. Highs in the mid-80s. I'm WBRC First Alert Chief Meteorologist Wes Wyatt on your side.
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0: thinking that you're a Trumper and maybe a little bit racist, they would choose door number one. There you go.
1: Yeah.
0: It's that. That is the truth. And this is what I mean, though, about don't underestimate how crazy these people are. And there, and I mean millions of them. I'm talking about the majority of voters in New York City are delusional.
1: And yes, to your point, Buck, actually, it's not a crazy delusion because their cultural circles and their social cachet, there's far more of a consequence for
0: there's a calculation that they're making. Yeah, they're making a calculation. It's true.
1: If they're accused of being racist, they lose more than they do if they actually are a victim of violent crime. It's kind of crazy to think about. Saber's got a great new product. We're talking about violent crime. Saber Smart Pepper Spray. Not only a pepper spray to thwart off an attacker, also Bluetooth activated. 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If they ever deploy it, you get a notification. 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

0: Welcome back in here to Clay and Buck. Let's get to some talkbacks here. Here we go. All right, I knew this was going to happen. This is Talkback B, Rob from West Palm Beach, Florida. Hit it.
1: Hey, Buck, down here in South Florida, you know where I could find some journalists to talk to tonight? Help a brother out.
0: All right, Rob, you know, I'll take my lumps on this one. Another one. Okay, see, Chris in Florida. I had a feeling this is just all anyone. We're trying to talk about important matters here of national security and economics and politics, but Chris in Florida wants to talk about a little flub that happened at the top of the show. Play C.
2: In all my years of listening, I never thought that I would hear the masterfully technical Buck Sexton blow a story in the manner that he did. And not only did he blow the story, he blew the whole segment, and then he followed it up with blowing the ad that he was reading. Dear Lord, Clay, this is great.
0: All right. Chris, I'm glad I could help make your Friday a little brighter. Like I said, I'll take the heat on this one. Yes, it is. You burn a source, you blow cover. Burn a source, blow cover. Hey, we all learned something today. John from Orange County.
3: I can't let this one go. Here I am driving to work this morning in a nice white shirt, drinking my coffee, and I hear Buck make this comment about getting blown. I absolutely end up spitting my coffee all over the inside of my car, get it all over my white shirt. Now I've got to turn around, go home, and change my shirt.
4: The comments on this are amazing. If you were wondering, Buck, you want to reinforce? You don't. Well, I would say sometimes journalists have been known. RFK Jr. story, for instance. You typically burn a source, not blow a source. There is the correction for you. By the way, a little bit of news. We'll get into some of this. Chicago Bears, Buck. You were talking about Chicago and what are the consequences? Reports that they are leaving downtown Chicago, Soldier Field, and moving to Indiana. That is a sign. You were just talking about poor choices made by cities. Chicago Bears bailing on downtown Chicago for the first time in generations. More coming up.
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15: Former CIA agent just ordered to remain in custody. Lisa Brady, Fox News. He's been accused of stealing from the government and lying about his background.
16: Former CIA agent David Rush was arrested last month, and the FBI searched his home in Northern Virginia. He's accused of stealing more than 300 gold bars from the CIA. The FBI says they found $2 million worth of currency and more than 30 Rolex watches. He's also accused of lying on his resume, including about his education. Rush appeared in federal court today. Federal prosecutors said he was a master manipulator, that there are still funds unaccounted for, and that Rush moved money into commodities that could be liquidated easily.
15: Fox's Jessica Rosenthal. The defense argues everything is accounted for, including the gold bars, but the judge orders Rush to remain in detention for now. Also in Virginia, a former IRS law enforcement officer just sentenced to life in prison without parole for the murder of his wife and a man who was lured to the couple's home as a fall guy. Brendan Banfield was having an affair with the family's au pair, who testified against him and was previously sentenced to 10 years in prison. The judge telling Banfield he not only disregarded his wife's life and lured an innocent man to his death, but also took everything away from his four-year-old daughter. A lot more hiring in May than economists were expecting. 172,000 jobs created, more than double the estimates, and the April and March readings were revised higher.
17: The report suggests resilience in the economy. Hiring appears to have rebounded after cooling in winter months, though it also could make it more difficult for the new Fed chair, Kevin Warsh, to lower interest rates.
15: Fox's Jenny Cosola. The White House Economic Council director says the report shows the Trump economy creating a golden age, also predicting again that prices will go down once the conflict with Iran ends. Today, the president is heading to Wisconsin for a roundtable focusing on farmers. 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
15: New information about the superseding indictment secured by the Justice Department against the Southern Poverty Law Center. It alleges even more fraud committed by the liberal Montgomery Group against its own donors and banks. Prosecutors say an SPLC employee was dating an informant in a white supremacist group while the center paid that same informant more than $1 million in donor money. It also charges that when two KKK members sought to get help in getting out of the KKK, the law center paid them to stay in instead. House Judiciary Committee Chairman Jim Jordan tells Fox News the allegations are shocking.
0: But for me, the biggest takeaway is the fact that the Biden White House and the Biden Justice Department helped make the Southern Poverty Law Center the standard. They met with them every quarter.
15: There's a new warning about unlicensed home building in Alabama. Jim Faraday has more.
1: Homeowners are urged to check for the license when engaging the services of a builder, says Seth Gowan with the Alabama Home Builders Licensure Board.
2: One of the things that we're dealing with on an ongoing basis is unlicensed home builders out there who are performing work.
1: He says that license information should be easy to find in a company's advertising.
2: If I go on a Facebook page and I look at, you know, your licensed home builder and I see your company name, without relative difficulty, a consumer or anyone from the general public should be able to identify your valid home builder's license number that's been issued by the state of Alabama Home Builders Licensure Board.
1: He says failing to verify those credentials could have serious consequences. I'm Jim Faraday.
15: And groundbreaking for renovations at UAB's Bartow Arena. The plan includes new hospitality amenities, expanded courtside seating, improved seating for gangrene, and concourse improvements. I'm Leah Brandon.
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3: Partly cloudy this afternoon. Highs around 86 degrees. Will stay dry. Lows in the 60s tonight. Most areas dry tomorrow. Highs around 87. Could see a few isolated showers and storms over far west Alabama during the evening. Lows around 68 tomorrow night. Scattered showers and storms likely on Sunday and Monday. A 60% chance for rain. Highs in the mid-80s. I'm WBRC First Alert Chief Meteorologist Wes Wyatt on your side.
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0: Ben, Clay, and Buck, we are rolling through the Friday edition of the program.
1: Can I ask you a question as I'm thinking about this? I'm just jumping in. I know you brought it. We have important things to discuss. This is not important, but I'm curious. It's Friday. Your favorite 80s hair band. For you, the ultimate 80s hair band. Because who was that that we just... Isn't that Bruce or Mike, who was that we came in?
0: You're better on this. I would probably say, and I'm going to get absolutely...
1: Was that like Warrant or Whitesnake or something? Who was that we're coming into there? Whitesnake, thank you. I nailed it. I'm amazing. But Clay, do you have a favorite hair band? For me, it's a close call, but I have one in mind.
0: Guns N' Roses is an easy one that probably is going to keep me from being attacked on all fronts.
1: That was my number. See, here's where I come down on this. Guns N' Roses is my number. I would put it number two, personally. Because I think Sweet Child of Mine may be the single greatest hair band song of the genre. Like, best song. But if you're talking best and most iconic hair band, Producer Mike, Producer Greg, feel free to weigh in here, disagree and or agree. I actually go Def Leppard. Pour Some Sugar on Me may be the most iconic hair band song of all time. It's that or Sweet Child of Mine, but I go Def Leppard all in. Gentlemen, what do you, Producer Mike, Producer Greg, this is more of your generation. Are we talking crazy talk here? Do you have different answers for us? Wow, Producer Mike just spiked hair band totally. He's like, not into it. Van Halen. Producer Greg goes Van Halen.
0: Does Journey count as a hair band?
1: Yeah. I don't even know what they look like, but I think they
0: Yeah, well, I think that era, their songs, I feel like, have become more popular in the moments after they have been at the apex, right? Like, Don't Stop Believing, I think right now, is more popular than it was even in the 1980s. Some people may disagree. But I feel like that song is everywhere now, and it's even more popular today than it was in like the 1990s.
1: I'm just still smarting from the flying elbow that Producer Mike just threw to hair bands. I thought he would definitely be. He likes the he's a classic rock guy. I get it. If you're a true classic rock guy, hair bands are kind of like apostates or something. You know.
0: How often does Mike get called up to the big leagues? It's like he got called on to come up with the bases loaded, and he's like, "That's not really my time of the game." I would have just come up with an answer, right? Like, I would have just made something up. He's like, "That's not my thing." You know, it's not. Yeah, the bases are loaded. I could have the walk off home run. I could have the iconic moment. I let somebody else do it. That's not really my thing. I'm more of a sack fly guy. I can't swing for the fences. Speaking of the...
1: Where were you going to go before I hijacked this to talk hair band? Sorry. Where were you going to go?
0: No. I was just going to say, I do think... Let's come back. Let's talk a little bit about this, because I do think culturally this is going to be seen as very significant, and social media is on fire about this. The Chicago Bears have officially announced, that is the NFL franchise that has played in Soldier Field, I don't know, for 80 years, is my rough guess, that they are leaving not only Soldier Field... Not only Chicago, but the state of Illinois, and they are moving to Indiana. I think that's a wow moment for a lot of people associated with Chicago.
1: Let me speak to the business owners and people who are in charge of business insurance in any capacity out there. Business insurance policies come with the help of a broker usually, and it's quick for them. A handshake, a commission check, they're done until next time. 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
3: Gianna Gelosi. The U.S. economy added a robust 172,000 jobs in May, beating expectations for the third month in a row. The unemployment rate holding steady at 4.3%.
4: The unemployment rate remaining the same here, but this huge jobs numbers will mean the Federal Reserve will look at this and possibly pause interest rates for the foreseeable future because you have strong job growth. Now, if you look back at the revisions on this, both March and April were revised up, a huge number.
3: That's Fox Business's Edward Lawrence. Another day, another scandal. The New York Times spoke with several exes of Maine Senate candidate Graham Platner, who described his behavior as occasionally toxic and unsettling.
5: Lindsay Fifield from Virginia, she told the New York Times Mr. Platner could be rough with her, particularly when they were drinking. She said Platner never hit her, but she said he regularly grabbed her by the shoulder, sometimes hard enough to leave marks.
3: Fox's Madeline Rivera. 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
23: Democrats invited an illegal invasion of our borders and ballot boxes. 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And Rhino Jared Hudson, he stands with them, working against President Trump. 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Bought by Democrats, siding with Democrats. Alabama doesn't need a rhino rookie senator betraying President Trump like Jared Hudson. 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
27: An update on the mass shooting in Birmingham. Two people have now died and five others are injured. It happened on the west side of the city during what's being described as a very large gathering. Birmingham Police Department spokesperson Darrell Freeman says officers responded to a call of multiple shots fired and they found at least 30 shell casings at the scene.
28: When officers arrived on scene, they observed at least seven individuals suffering from an apparent gunshot wound. Birmingham Fire and Rescue arrived on scene, transported those individuals to the hospital.
27: No suspects arrested at this point. A new endorsement in the race for Lieutenant Governor. Birmingham Stallions coach A.J. McCarron throwing his support to former state GOP chairman John Wall. The Alabama football legend says the state needs a conservative fighter, not another career politician. McCarron briefly campaigned for that office before stepping away from the race. I'm Leo Brandon.
2: 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Weather.
29: Partly cloudy this afternoon. Highs around 86 degrees. Will stay dry. Lows in the 60s tonight. Most areas dry tomorrow. Highs around 87. Could see a few isolated showers and storms over far west Alabama during the evening. Lows around 68 tomorrow night. Scattered showers and storms likely on Sunday and Monday. A 60% chance for rain. Highs in the mid-80s. I'm WBRC First Alert Chief Meteorologist Wes Wyatt on your side.
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9: What's happening, fellow sports fans? It's Andy West. Let's take a look back on this day in sports history, June 5th. We'll start off in 1977, where the Portland Trail Blazers beat the Philadelphia 76ers 109-107 to win their first and only NBA championship, led by Hall of Famer Bill Walton. The Blazers' championship run came in their first 7 years of existence, captivating the city of Portland, which had gone years and years without a single professional sports team. Today in 1989, the Toronto Blue Jays' new stadium has its first baseball game. Sky Dome Stadium opens as the Milwaukee Brewers beat the Blue Jays 5-3. Sky Dome is still around, now called the Rogers Center, and has been upgraded a few times. And today in 2016, at the French Open men's tennis final, Novak Djokovic of Serbia beat Scotsman Andy Murray to win his first French Open title. He won it again in 2021 and 2023.
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2: Trump calls the numbers incredible on Lisa Brady, Fox News. After an employment report for May, much better than economists expected, 172,000 jobs created. The numbers for April and March also revised higher. But there's a lot of selling on Wall Street.
3: Right now, Wall Street just doesn't understand that the Trump economy is really creating an economic golden age.
2: National Economic Council Director Kevin Hassett says investments spurred by the Trump agenda are beginning to show up. President Trump just telling reporters he'd like to see lower interest rates. Speaking on his way to Wisconsin for a farming roundtable. Right now, though the Dow is down 384 points, the Nasdaq's down more than 700. Ukraine's president just calling for greater pressure on Russia as Russia's leader declines an invitation to meet.
4: During a discussion at the St. Petersburg International Economic Forum, Russian President Vladimir Putin rejected a proposal by Ukrainian President Volodymyr Zelensky for a face-to-face negotiation, saying he sees, quote, no point in it. The refusal follows an open letter to Putin that Zelensky published on Thursday, offering to resume peace talks while also taunting Putin over things like inflation and Russia's dependence on China, and saying, quote, after 26 years in power, age is beginning to take its toll. Putin is 73. Zelensky is 48.
2: Fox's Tanya J. Powers. Zelensky says Putin doesn't want to end the war. The Chicago Bears, who've played in Chicago for more than a century, appear set to make Hammond, Indiana their new home.
5: The Bears' board of directors has voted to advance Vansett Stadium project in Hammond, choosing so over Arlington Heights, Illinois. Bears president Kevin Warren says a world-class stadium will transform the region that connects northwest Indiana to the south side of Chicago. The exact site in Hammond still to be determined.
2: Fox's Jared Max. The decision to cross state lines comes after an incentives package to keep the Bears in Illinois failed to pass the state legislature. 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
11: As officials dismiss speculation over plans for a massive data center in Walker County, area residents are expressing concerns. Across the county line in the town of West Jefferson, Councilman Larry Rollins says he's hopeful any plan will be carefully vetted.
12: No progress is coming to this area, and it can be good, and hopefully it will be. But to have an area that people want to come live, you have to be careful of what you put in that area.
11: Resident Tracy McMitchin's telling WBRC.
13: Whether it's a data center or some heavy industrial, you don't put it in the middle of a residential area, even if you came up with 202 acres of vacant property. You still have to look at your neighbors around you.
11: The Walker County Commission chairman says there are no plans for that property at this time. Auburn baseball hosting Ole Miss in the Super Regionals tonight. Coach Butch Thompson says he believes the team can win a national championship.
14: I told them 2 weeks ago I thought they were good enough to win the whole thing. And I said, let that settle in for about 1 minute and then get back right where we were.
11: Other super regionals action, Troy hosting Little Rock tonight. Alabama hosts St. John's tomorrow night. And the winners punch their ticket to the College World Series. Groundbreaking for renovations at UAB's Bartow Arena. The plan includes new amenities for hospitality, improved seating for gangrene, replacement of the lower bowl seating, and concourse improvements. UAB Athletics Foundation Chairman Hatton Smith.
15: There's no protective stadium without UAB. There's no legacy renovation without UAB. And there's no amphitheater. All that bringing football started that momentum. And basketball has always been here. It's great. So we're seizing upon the moment.
11: I'm Leah Brandon.
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16: Partly cloudy this afternoon. Highs around 86 degrees. Will stay dry. Lows in the 60s tonight. Most areas dry tomorrow. Highs around 87. Could see a few isolated showers and storms over far west Alabama during the evening. Lows around 68 tomorrow night. Scattered showers and storms likely on Sunday and Monday. A 60% chance for rain. Highs in the mid-80s. I'm WBRC First Alert Chief Meteorologist Wes Wyatt on your side.
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0: Welcome back into Clay and Buck. We have Dennis in South Carolina wants to nitpick over something here. What do we have, Dennis?
1: Hey, you guys are so wrong about the hair bands. Just wanted to straighten you out about that.
2: Okay, fire away.
0: Oh, well, you got to tell us more than that. You got to explain. Go ahead.
1: Oh, yeah. So, first of all, Journey is not a hair band. They are just a classic rock band. And Guns N' Roses brought us out of the hair band era with what they did. So, I'm not sure where you guys grew up, but...
2: So would Bon Jovi be a hair band?
1: Bon Jovi? Yeah, definitely. Yeah.
2: Even though now John Bon Jovi is super super cleaned up.
1: Yeah, he looks definitely a hair band.
2: Yeah, back in the day. Okay.
0: Well, okay, this is interesting. AI overview. Thank you for calling in, Dennis. Thank you for... Oh, he's... By the way, Dennis, you say Motley Crue is the ultimate?
1: Absolutely.
0: No one remembers any Motley Crue songs. All they remember is Tommy Lee and other stuff. Thank you for calling in. Appreciate he okay. He is a Journey. I was just being nice to Clay. That was Clay's. You know, Clay is a little music challenged. So the Journey thing. That's fair game. And I wasn't really thinking that one through. Guns N' Roses, though. I just figure Axl Rose because he had that long hair. So does, of course, Slash, the guitarist, has that long hair. But they're technically considered a hard rock band, not a hair metal band, according to AI.
2: In my defense, I said that my answer was probably not going to be great here because it's a little bit before my era, and I'm not an expert there. 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
4: I'm Therese Crowley. The jobs are flowing. 172,000 added in May, double what was expected in leisure and hospitality, healthcare, manufacturing. But why are the markets down?
5: Right now, Wall Street just doesn't understand that the Trump economy is really creating an economic golden age.
4: As economic director Kevin Hassett tells Fox, and President Trump posting, growth does not mean inflation. As he waits on Iran's response to the peace deal and heads to battleground Wisconsin, Chippewa County. California is still counting Tuesday's primary vote, with billionaire Tom Steyer gaining on Republican Steve Hilton, who tells voters,
6: California cannot count less than 10 million votes in a month.
4: The Chicago Bears board approves the Bears' move to Hammond, Indiana. 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
19: Two people have died and five others are injured following a mass shooting in Birmingham. It happened during what was described as a large gathering on the west side of the city. Here's Birmingham police spokesperson Darrell Freeman.
20: We are actively working to see what transpired at this location. We won't sleep until we find out who's done this, who's caused this tragedy in this community.
19: Investigators recovering more than 30 shell casings from the crime scene. At this point, no arrests have been announced. The latest on the search for a missing Auburn student in Japan. The parents of Weston Higginbotham of Hoover say police in Kyoto conducted extensive searches, including in areas with waist-high mud. The search deployed dogs and helicopters. The 20-year-old's mother says police are also reviewing more surveillance video, trying to follow up on new leads. I'm Leah Brandon.
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2: Partly cloudy this afternoon. Highs around 86 degrees. Will stay dry. Lows in the 60s tonight. Most areas dry tomorrow. Highs around 87. Could see a few isolated showers and storms over far west Alabama during the evening. Lows around 68 tomorrow night. Scattered showers and storms likely on Sunday and Monday. A 60% chance for rain. Highs in the mid-80s. I'm WVRC First Alert Chief Meteorologist Wes Wyatt on your side.
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5: In Game 2 of the Stanley Cup Final, the Vegas Golden Knights dominated for the first two periods, but Carolina woke up in the third with three goals and won it 4-3, 3:56 into overtime on a Seth Jarvis power play goal. The series is now tied at 1 and shifts to Vegas for Game 3 tomorrow night. Game 2 of the NBA Finals is tonight, 8:30 Eastern on ABC. And in baseball, Yankees superstar Aaron Judge has been diagnosed with a stress fracture in his right rib and is expected to miss a significant amount of time. But the Yankees expect him to play again this season. The Yankees currently sit in second place in the AL East, just a half game behind Tampa. I'm Andy West with your iHeartRadio Sports Report.
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0: Back as we continue here on a very busy Friday afternoon. Brett Lashley joining us shortly. The SMU head coach went to the playoffs a couple of years ago. And right now, Justin is up next. Good afternoon.
1: Hey, Paul. Good to talk to you.
0: Thank you.
1: I want to ask you about like John Summerall, the job you think he's doing so far at Florida. Like, recruiting seems to be going real good, but I know he hadn't coached a game yet. And a lot of Florida fans were upset when we didn't hire Kiffin, and I grew up during the Spurrier teams and the Meyer teams. I'm used to Florida winning a lot of games, and I'm sick and tired of all the losing that Florida's done since Urban Meyer's been gone. But what do you think about John Summerall and the hire, you know, Florida made with John Summerall?
0: Well, number one, Justin, I think it's a tremendous upgrade over Billy Napier, who may be a good second-tier coach, but he's not the right. He was never the right coach. And I think Summerall brings in a knowledge and understanding. And I look at the schedule here. I think a good season is possible. You know, you play the two best teams in the league. That doesn't help. But I still think they'll have a winning record. I think they'll, you know, maybe get to 8 wins, which I think would be a good start for them. Thanks so much for the call. Candy is up next. Good afternoon.
2: Hey, Paul. Thanks for taking my call. First time listener, long time caller. Hey, a couple things here for you, Paul. First of all, I think we should let AJ call back into the show. I know he's been ugly, but man, that 5 o'clock hour has been real boring without AJ.
0: Yeah, Kenny, let me say something about that. We don't really, I know all that happened, and I know what everybody said, and if anyone wants to call in, there's a pretty good chance they'll make it on the air.
2: Okay, Paul. I mean, it's better than listening to Dylan, Paul. Dylan, man, that guy, he needs to get it together. But his South, whatever Twitter space he got going, man, that's going to do all right. Second thing, Paul, how do you think Hugh Freeze is going to do at Auburn with Cam Coleman and Byron Brown?
0: Thanks, Candy. Thanks for the call. I think what you meant is, how do I think Alex Golish is going to do without Cam Coleman, but with Byron Brown? I think Byron Brown will be a real, really a talked about quarterback in the SEC. I think he has a chance to be extremely good. I'm upbeat on Alex Golish. Let's grab some more phone calls here, and this might be a continuum of that. Somebody calls himself the Auburn Addict is up next. Good afternoon.
3: Oh, let me just come on and say this. Now, I, what I'm about to say, I don't want you to take it as I'm pandering to get favored, you know, with you. But,
0: okay,
3: Paul, the way your hair flows down to your shoulders and just glistening and lightly touches the top of your shoulders, Paul, the way your hair flows, I got my TV on pause looking at it, and you look beautiful, Paul. I just want to say that.
0: That means a great deal. I mean, there's always anyone who wants to get on my good side, talk about my hair. That's certainly something that will get to me every time.
3: Okay, Paul, I just want to ask, man, why is this NIL thing? Why is it even a thing? And the reason I'm asking is, if I was an SEC ESPN TV host, no one is trying to put up guard rails to limit what I can make and what I can do as far as my NIL is concerned. If I was a Mercedes-Benz dealer, no one is trying to put up guardrails or go before Congress and limit what I can make as far as my NIL is concerned. Now, I want you, as my football friend, Paul, to tell me, why is this a thing with players when it's not a thing with coaches? Congress is not having a session trying to put up guardrails for coaches or ESPN SEC analysts. So, Paul, tell me, why is this?
0: Hey, by the way, you just said something really interesting. There was a hearing a couple of months ago that Tommy Tuberville was at, and who's the senator from Chris Murphy from Connecticut. And Tuberville was rambling on about all the reasons why these guardrails should go up. And Murphy looked at him and said, what about coaches? Didn't you leave a few jobs? And that's the problem, is that they're about to reel in all these players, but there's no stipulation on coaches. And I just read a column, and I don't want to think about this happening. But Dan Woken from Yahoo just wrote a story saying, if this goes through, he thinks the group of people that are going to stand up are the players. He said, if you suddenly tell the players, you're making this right now and we're taking that away from you, could we potentially see players saying we're walking out? Now, it's hard for me to believe that young players are going to be organized enough to say we're not going to take whatever we're getting, but you'll hear a lot of activists pushing that. And that's one reason why I think this is going to be a non-starter in Congress, because there are a number of senators who do not want that on their resume, that they have taken money away from people.
3: Yeah, I agree, Paul. And the thing I'm hung up on is the hypocrisy of the coaches and any other industry. I can go and I can jump jobs tomorrow. I can change three jobs tomorrow. No one is capping my salary. But, you know, and as a fan, honestly, I want legislation because I'm a fan, because I'm selfish, because I want everyone on my team that was on my team last year, so I know the roster. I want to go to work and I want to brag to my friends that my team beat your team. I want to be able to go to the game and I want to recognize players and take pictures with the same players every year. Everything about this to me is selfishness. Paul, can you change my mind and say it's not selfishness based on what we're doing in college football?
0: No, and I understand the concern by many in college sports about this antitrust exemption, because right now everything is going to court. And, you know, you want to think of a judicial system as being fair, but none of these are fair, okay? But to get that, what are they going to give up? And I just think it's the same old story. When you go to Congress, when you go to the governor, you go to this, wherever you want to go, whether it's federal or state, you're giving up a great deal. And I am so interested in hearing what the commissioner says here in a couple of hours, because we have not heard him since all this happened on Wednesday, and his comments are going to be riveting. We'll take a short break. We're up against that. More of your phone calls. Rhett Lashley coming up in a few minutes. We're coming right back.
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9: 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And Rhino Jared Hudson, he stands with them, working against President Trump. 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
1: News, I'm Tom Graham. Russian leader Vladimir Putin is rejecting Ukrainian President Volodymyr Zelensky's offer for a one-on-one meeting addressing the ongoing war. Fox's Tanya J. Powers.
2: The refusal follows an open letter to Putin that Zelensky published on Thursday, offering to resume peace talks while also taunting Putin over things like inflation and Russia's dependence on China, and saying, quote, after 26 years in power, age is beginning to take its toll.
1: Putin is 73 years old. U.S. employers added 172,000 jobs in May that, according to a newly released report from the Labor Department, Trump administration claims their policies are responsible for the better-than-expected numbers.
3: Proven policies like reshoring manufacturing, bringing jobs here to our country, unleashing American energy tax cuts.
1: White House Principal Deputy Press Secretary Anna Kelly speaking there. 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
11: Sometimes I get really overwhelmed when I think about, like, 10 years from now I'll be 30. 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
5: 101.9 Big Wax Weather.
15: Partly cloudy this afternoon. Highs around 86 degrees. Will stay dry. Lows in the 60s tonight. Most areas dry tomorrow. Highs around 87. Could see a few isolated showers and storms over far west Alabama during the evening. Lows around 68 tomorrow night. Scattered showers and storms likely on Sunday and Monday. A 60% chance for rain. Highs in the mid-80s. I'm WBRC First Alert Chief Meteorologist Wes Wyatt on your side.
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0: It is next Wednesday night. You want to be tuning in as the network gets inside of the SEC schedule. We know the dates, but when will the games be played and in what windows? We'll have it all for you then. Don't forget the commissioner of the SEC joining us in just a few minutes. And Bash is up next, joining us from the Zoom.
1: Thank you, Paul. I appreciate it. And great interview you just had with Rhett Lashley. I got to ask you a question behind the scenes, though. Was that interview pre-recorded before the show started, Paul?
0: That interview was live. What happened in that interview is our next guest showed up for the Zoom too early, I think, and that's why you may have seen him on the screen.
1: Yeah, I did. So I was going to ask you about that also. Thank you for answering that.
0: There's only one interview I think we ever taped before the show, and that's Brian Kelly, and those interviews have stopped.
1: That's what I was about to ask you, Paul. We're 85 days away from the season kicking off, and then after that following Monday, how happy are you going to be, Paul, that you don't have to do those pre-recorded interviews with Brian Kelly ever again?
0: Well, first of all, I think we did it for 3 years. One time, that's 15 shows, 40, around about 50 interviews. Did he ever look at the right camera during those 50 interviews? He's like,
1: no,
0: always
1: sir.
0: Looking off over here.
1: Always not even looking straight at the camera. It's like, it's not that hard to do, Paul. It's
0: no.
1: Like, what if I came to you, Paul, and said, hey, Paul, I'm really busy today. I got a bunch of meetings. Can we do this Zoom meeting, pre-record it, and then you can play it later? What would be your response to that?
0: Well, and as you well know, we were solicited on that. We didn't like say, hey, let's go talk to Brian Kelly. I don't know what else to say. I mean, I want to be supportive of Coach Kelly. I mean, not many people that I know at his age are unemployed and have $54 million in the bank.
1: Not many people indeed, Paul. But that's a question I want to ask you since you lead to it. Do you think his coaching career is over? Or do you think there's a chance he can get back in the league and take a year off this year?
0: I think there's always a chance. When you consider some of the bums who are being hired for jobs. I'm pretty sure Brian Kelly and ADs only think about one thing. What does the press conference feel like? So yeah, again, I don't even think it's that much of a reach. I mean, he was smart to take the year off. And I think some of it depends on what, if LSU has a huge year, I think it would hurt him a little bit. But if LSU bombs out, then I think Brian Kelly probably will be his stock may be enhanced by that.
1: Maybe, but there's another person's stock who could decline that could enhance Brian's. What if Shane Beamer with the South Carolina Gamecocks, Paul, does not have a successful year? And we know the history with Brian Kelly and the South Carolina Gamecocks. It's the same with Lane Kiffin and the LSU Tigers. It's like, I beat you back-to-back years. Now I'm your head coach.
0: Yeah, I mean, Brian Kelly was the wrong coach at LSU, but he is still a very good coach. His resume is outstanding, and I don't think it's going to be that difficult. Now, sometimes you're smart to do what James Franklin did. You just get back in. Everybody forgets how bad you were. Kelly, there was too much litigation going on. He just needed to get away. But considering how toxic that university infrastructure has been, with all the interference, I don't think he has been damaged that badly.
1: Huh. That's one. We can disagree on that, Paul. I mean, to lose that badly to Texas A&M and be fired from
0: Bash, I didn't say he's getting the Alabama job, but you mentioned South Carolina, okay?
1: Look, you just put me and every Alabama fan at ease when it's like we think about Kalen DeBoer. Just think. Could it be Brian Kelly? How much work could that possibly be, Paul? That would be horrible to have this man explain. Like, we hate Kalen DeBoer's press conferences after a loss. Are they even better than Brian Kelly's? Tell me, what do you think?
0: Yeah, I mean, I don't know. I mean, we'd have to look around in October and see what openings are about to happen. But he's capable of getting a middling job. Not a great job, but a decent job. Thanks for the call. Peyton is up next in Mississippi. Good afternoon, Peyton. You're on the air.
2: How are we this evening?
0: Very well. Thank you.
2: Did you happen to catch the Nick Saban speaking to the Congress the other evening?
0: Yes, I did. I saw it.
2: Do you not think that, I mean, to me, him speaking to Congress, we might as well have Bill Clinton speaking to us about fidelity. What do you think?
0: I mean, I'm the wrong person to ask because I've heard everything he said. I've heard so many times that I've been inoculated to it. But you know, he was the star of the show because he has such great respect. And if you're going to have someone try to sell your product, Nick Saban's the best one to do it.
2: Don't disagree with you at all. Fantastic resume that man has. But at the end of the day, you know, you kind of look at it. It's legal to pay now, but why, you know?
0: Yeah, I mean, I just, you know, I agree with you. And I thought trying to quibble about Jimbo Fisher was the wrong message. But one thing I do know about Nick Saban, and I feel like I know a little bit, I mean, his story never changes, and that's what makes him an effective communicator. He knows what he's going to say. He says it well. He's believable, even though if you're watching on TV, you're going, come on, everyone knows. But that's why he was so successful. And, you know, you just kind of watch him, and if you're – I mean, his audience wasn't you and me. His audience was those 16 senators sitting across from them, and I dare say most of them – bought what he was saying. Smith is up next in Georgia. Hey, Smith.
3: Hey, buddy. How you doing?
0: We are doing great.
3: Hey, I got a question for Bash.
0: Okay.
3: So where is he actually doing his Zoom from? Because that looks like either a mental institution, you know, like bedroom or a police interrogation room. I like, because that door behind him, yeah, I know that's not in the house, but I'd like to know where the hell.
0: Yeah, he works at some company out in Colorado. He's in security, so that is obviously the company holding cell in case somebody gets in trouble.
3: Yeah, well, tell him he needs to get to work and not on your show every day.
0: I will. Hey, thanks for the call. Up against the break. We are continuing with your phone calls. Commissioner Sankey joining us in a little more than 30 minutes. More of your phone calls straight ahead.
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9: As the field of candidates takes shape in this year's midterm election, Senator Tommy Tuberville says he likes Republicans' chances.
10: He tells Fox News that the Democrat candidates being put up for office are terrible.
11: Look at Texas candidate Tyler Rico. He's an oddball. And, of course, they have a congressional candidate in New Jersey who's basically a terrorist. And now you've got this guy in Maine. We don't know what he is.
10: Graham Plattner's campaign has been plagued by scandal, from his Nazi tattoo to illicit texting and testimony of previous girlfriends. He's running to replace Republican Susan Collins.
11: This guy can't beat Susan Collins. She has a great base up there. They understand her. She represents both sides. She's not just a Republican. She helps out the people on the left in her constituency. So he's somebody that they just fell into. They can't find anybody else. They have no candidates. They have no candidates anywhere.
10: I'm Leah Brandon.
9: Two people are dead, five others injured following a mass shooting in Birmingham. Police say a man and woman were killed in what appeared to be a gathering at a home. Investigators still looking into the circumstances. Some 30 shell casings found at the scene. So far, no arrests. The accused killer of a Tuscaloosa nurse has been indicted. Matthew Taylor is charged with capital murder and other crimes in the killing of Ada Doss. Prosecutors say Taylor shot and killed Doss during a robbery in a hospital parking lot. Three Alabama college baseball teams will be playing this weekend in Super Regionals. The action gets underway tonight on the Plains, where Auburn hosts Ole Miss. Also tonight, Troy is hosting Little Rock. Tomorrow night, Alabama hosts St. John's. The winners will punch their ticket to the College World Series. I'm Jim Ferret.
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13: I'm Julian Edelman, that's Rob Gronkowski, and guess what, folks? 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
16: Partly cloudy this afternoon. Highs around 86 degrees. Will stay dry. Lows in the 60s tonight. Most areas dry tomorrow. Highs around 87. Could see a few isolated showers and storms over far west Alabama during the evening. Lows around 68 tomorrow night. Scattered showers and storms likely on Sunday and Monday. A 60% chance for rain. Highs in the mid-80s. I'm WBRC First Alert Chief Meteorologist Wes Wyatt on your side.
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0: White House Principal Deputy Press Secretary Anna Kelly telling Fox these numbers represent President Trump's ability to deliver for the American people.
1: Remember what this president did in his first term, reshoring manufacturing, lowering costs, bringing jobs back here at home, deregulation. This is a proven economic formula that this president delivered in his first term, and he's delivering again.
0: Well, this report also shows inflation remains elevated. California is still counting votes from Tuesday's primary. Republican gubernatorial candidate Steve Hilton calls for that count to be sped up.
2: We know perfectly well that when you have slow results like this, shamefully slow results like this, all it does is sow suspicion in our election system. It is their responsibility to get it done quickly.
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5: Just before midnight on Saturday, February 19th, 2005, Danielle Imbeau and her friend Richard Patron left a crowded Philadelphia bar. 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
5: What happened to Danielle and Richard?
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6: I just want some peace for my sister's soul, and I want some peace for my mother.
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11: 101.9 Big Wax Weather.
12: Partly cloudy this afternoon. Highs around 86 degrees. Will stay dry. Lows in the 60s tonight. Most areas dry tomorrow. Highs around 87. Could see a few isolated showers and storms over far west Alabama during the evening. Lows around 68 tomorrow night. Scattered showers and storms likely on Sunday and Monday. A 60% chance for rain. Highs in the mid-80s. I'm WBRC First Alert Chief Meteorologist Wes Wyatt on your side.
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1: Trump says he'll meet with Iran's supreme leader.
3: I'd be honored to meet him. If we make a deal, it's possible that I would meet him.
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0: Welcome back. Certainly a fascinating conversation with Commissioner Sankey. There was a lot said that was understandable and easy to consume, and there was a lot between the lines. Chris is up next in Mountain Brook. Hello, Chris.
1: Hey, Paul. Thanks for taking my call. You know, Paul, the last time you had Sankey on, I think I got the first call after as well, and he was in that conversation, he seemed a lot more pointed, kind of a little even more threatening to the other conferences and to the NCAA and as a whole. I mean, but his call to, or his interview with you today, I thought was amazing. And let me ask you, when he's in the room with other conference commissioners and if he's in Washington talking to people, is he the smartest man in the room?
0: Well, I don't think there's any doubt. And I mean, I've had presidents tell me that. I've had members of Congress tell me that. I mean, he did, and part of the reason that he is that he studies these things. I mean, he's read every word of that 111-page bill.
1: That was obvious. And I mean, because he dissected it perfectly. Like, I mean, when you had Rhett Lashley on, which I thought was a great interview as well, I mean, he made the best case for the 2014 that I've heard anybody come close to making. And it was just a practical reasoning, not just from his perspective, but from other people's perspective. But I thought Sankey, in a similar way, did the same thing about why that deal is not going to solve the problem. And, yeah, you know, I think there are certain aspects of it that we all would agree on, but you know, they just lump too many things onto it, which happens in Washington all the time. And I think, I don't know what the solution is. And I think, you know, that was kind of what Sankey was saying, is like, we're just not there yet.
0: And well, I think there was a lot. And Chris, you've been in politics. You know how dirty it is.
1: Yeah.
0: But, you know, we talked about a couple of things that most people watching and listening have never heard of. But Cody Campbell is the Wizard of Oz here. He's the billionaire behind the curtain. He influences everyone that's involved here, and no one more than Ted Cruz. And he is tied to Ted Cruz. He is tied to the Smash Capital, which you heard Sankey reference. They were on the front row yesterday. I mean, they literally went to Sankey, this group, and said, we want to take over your scheduling and your television rights. I mean, and by the way, I know these people. They're throwing around enough money that would get everyone else's attention.
1: Well, that's what I mean, I took that from Sankey. He was like, I thought your question to him was, when you went back to it, was great. And that you left it for him to tell us, you know, as much as he could or what he could.
0: Well, yeah, it's a difficult, I mean, what you're talking about there, you know, first of all, if Sankey had said, oh yeah, the Big Ten and the SEC are having a merger conversation, I mean, the feds would be all over them. You can't do that. I mean, everyone knows that, but it's just this thing. And I'm not going to say Sankey can't get this back on the table. I mean, I think what the SEC wants is some legal protection, which is obvious. The Senate can deliver that. But it just feels like there is so much bad blood right now on both sides between some of the entities that are pushing this bill that it's hard to believe it can be resolved.
1: Yes, and I thought it was also fascinating to what he said, but what he didn't say about the broadcast rights, the 1961.
0: Oh, yeah. I mean, how absurd would that? I talked to the senator from Missouri the other day. He said, well, I said, what about that? He said, well, it's optional. I said, optional? I mean, what does that mean, Chris? It means somebody insisted, and I'm guessing Maria Cantwell, I think she's really the evil genius behind all this. She got that in there because she's against the SEC and she's against the Big Ten. Because what did the Big Ten do to her precious little Washington State? They wrecked their program.
1: Right. And I think what he didn't say in talking about that was, you're insane if you think we're going to give up our media rights.
0: Yeah. Well,
1: I mean, which it would be insane for the SEC to do that.
0: And here's my concern though. And having spent a lot of time with some of these PE guys, they have so much money that they are getting the attention of everyone else. I mean, you think the ACC and the Big 12 went along with this because they don't see somebody bailing them out down the road? And at some point, you'll have people in the SEC who are going to say, why don't we go along with this? I mean, there's so many billions out there. Right now, the SEC is turning down billions of dollars to remain where they are.
1: Great. Oh, and I know you had a lot of things you were trying to get in with Sankey, and it was a great interview. But did you have it on your list, if you ever got there, to ask him about Saban's comments?
0: 100%. And I will tell you, the old Paul Feinbaum would have asked that question. But the problem with asking that question, Chris, is that Sankey is not going to criticize Saban.
1: He's not going to.
0: And it was just a waste of time, because he would have talked about all the things that Nick Saban has done, and yeah, I doubt he was overly really thrilled by that.
1: Yeah, but I know Saban caught a lot of flack for that, and like I said, I'm on record as saying I don't believe this bill is the answer. But I mean, to me, Saban was just for all he said, it was just, y'all understand this is why I'm not coaching anymore.
0: Yeah,
1: and
0: yeah.
1: You're going to ruin the game if you don't do something.
0: Well, but the problem with Saban is that he's like, he's like the retired rock band that keeps coming back, and they got their four or five songs, and you've heard them all. I don't blame him. I mean, he's friends with the president. The president wants this bill. Saban's the only name anybody knows. I mean, do you think any of those senators cared about the AD from Notre Dame or the athlete from Utah, whatever his name is, or the nameless commissioner of the Pac-12? They knew Nick Saban. He got all the coverage, and that's why he was there. And I'm sure he knew it. I mean, the problem with Saban is he got used, and he got used badly. It's hard to say. Chris, I'll say it again. You've been in politics. It's pretty intoxicating when big guns start calling you. We'll take a short break on that note. 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
10: 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How did my father become the scheming mastermind? 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
5: Hey, this is Jamie Loftus. And this is my new weekly show, 16th Minute of Fame, the podcast where every episode I take a closer look at an internet character of the day. Who were they? What made them so notorious? How did the internet, or sometimes the algorithm, choose them? And what does a person do when they're suddenly confronted with more attention than the human psyche can handle? Take The Dress, a story that went uber viral in early 2015 in spite of being, well, kind of a boring optical illusion. A mother of the bride in Scotland took a picture of a dress she was thinking about wearing to her daughter's wedding. But she saw the dress as blue with black lace, and her daughter saw it as white with gold lace. One BuzzFeed post later, every single person on the internet was talking about the dress. But to me, the dress is a story about the last couple of months when the internet was still sort of fun. It was shortly before the stories that spread across the internet stopped being driven by exploited millennials with useless arts degrees and started being decided by algorithms hell-bent on growing internet usership at all costs. And on a long enough timeline, the story of the dress is one entangled with abuse and media exploitation. Internet history is a tricky thing to be invested in. It feels like every time a bad with business billionaire buys up another platform, history starts being erased. With the team at Cool Zone Media, we're taking these characters' 16th minute of fame to see what their moment meant to them and what it says about us.
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8: Partly cloudy this afternoon. Highs around 86 degrees. Will stay dry. Lows in the 60s tonight. Most areas dry tomorrow. Highs around 87. Could see a few isolated showers and storms over far west Alabama during the evening. Lows around 68 tomorrow night. Scattered showers and storms likely on Sunday and Monday. A 60% chance for rain. Highs in the mid-80s. I'm WBRC First Alert Chief Meteorologist Wes Wyatt on your side.
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0: Okay, we are back. We were talking to Long a few minutes ago. For some reason, the connection was lost, but he's back again.
1: Thank you, Paul, and I apologize for calling back twice, but when I say I learned five things, I'd like to share the fifth thing with you.
0: Yes.
1: Swamp Dog shared with us this week that he was a huge Elmo fan, and kind of Elmo was kind of like a, I don't want to say it, but maybe an idol to him. And I was trying to think, what would Swamp Dog, where would this fascination, respect, admiration come from? And then I was trying to think, what do they have in common? Oh, yeah, of course. They both have red necks. You don't know what sex they are or what sex they like. They both live in a box and spend a lot of time at Walmart. And finally, if you pull a string, they will not shut up. I mean, he is not listening to us. He's not. He's not. And with that being said, let me transition to five walk-up songs for Swamp Dog. Paul, I'll hang up after I say the last one, and I'd like you to tell me and share with us which one you like best. Thank you, and hope you have a good weekend. Here they are. Only the Lonely by Roy Orbison. Dude Looks Like a Lady, Aerosmith. Tragedy, Bee Gees. Maneater by Hall & Oates. Note the first song. He Only Comes Out at Night. And finally, by James Ingram, Just Once. And you're saying, James Ingram, Just Once. What is that song? I don't know it. Let me just give you the first line of it. I did my best, but I guess my best wasn't good enough. Just once, give us a call, Swamp Dog. Please, for the show, for the love of God, for everybody in Alabama, Georgia, Florida, Mississippi, Tennessee, South Carolina, North Carolina, and wherever your mama's from. Good night.
0: Earl in Colorado is up next.
2: Hello, Paul. I'm an avid LSU fan, and I can understand a lot what Lane Kiffin did, you know, going to LSU and all the things. But for the life of me, I cannot understand why Lane Kiffin said the things about Ole Miss in that Vanity Fair article. It made no sense at all. What's in his mind that just made him decide to do that and say those things about Ole Miss?
0: Yeah, what's really interesting about this, Earl, is that Lane Kiffin is the one who betrayed Ole Miss. Lane Kiffin is the one who left a bunch of broken hearts, and he's acting like the aggrieved one here. And I think he, in the middle of the interview, it was a 4-hour interview, he just couldn't resist going as low as possible. He's a smart guy. He knew that line would, he could back it up because it's been said before, but he also knew how controversial it would be. And it's in his DNA, it's his personality, and it's why he is so controversial. Thank you for the call. I-Man is up next. Good afternoon.
3: Well, Paul, I appreciate you taking my call. I don't know if I can help or anything. I mean, I see you out there struggling. Your wide receivers are not looking back, following the ball. They're not following the plays. Tight end don't know where the hell he's at. Center don't know the snap count. Coach is, you know, he's signaling in plays that just don't matter. And you're looking over here, and Nick Saban's still wearing a damn Don Johnson jacket. It's been a long week, Paul, and I have to agree with Long. It's been hard to listen to. And I tell you, after you've been off, you know, for the last week, and all these people come back in, I tell you, outside of a call here and there by legend, this has been on a limb. I tell you, not a good limb. I mean, this almost reminds me of some of them Looney Tunes cartoons where the guy's up in the limb, you know, in the tree, and he's got the saw, and he's cutting the damn limb he's sitting on. And I tell you, poor old Swamp Dog, mercy, just Lord have mercy. Lord have mercy. You know, Paul, I'm so proud this weekend. Give you a break, give me a break, give Long a break, because I tell you, Long's been listening and taking some really good notes. And you know, I just have to tip my hat to the production crew. I mean, you know, they have really, they played April Fool's best on you this week. They have loaded you up with a bunch of numbskulls, and you have weathered the storm, my friend. And, you know, I'm not going to talk about your hair, and I'm not going to talk about your ears, but I will talk about your stamina, because here you are, and you're still ticking and kicking. You know, I appreciate the commissioner coming on and clarifying for some of us that could kind of understand some things that are going on. But, you know, I've been saying it all along, Paul. I've been saying the same thing. How come he said it and he gets credit and I don't get no damn credit for it? I've been saying the same thing for 3 years. I've been on hold for 2.5. Why won't you take my damn call? Paul, as always, War Damn Eagle, you have a great weekend.
0: Quick break. What an afternoon it has been. Thank you. I'm Ann. We're back with more right after this.
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0: This is the official The Last of Us podcast. I'm Christian Spicer. I'm a writer, podcaster, and a huge fan of The Last of Us. In this show, we'll be recapping the story of part one while diving deep into the making of. We'll be talking to people like writer and creative director Neil Druckmann.
1: At first, they don't like each other. And by the end of it, they're going to love each other like the way a parent loves a child or a child loves their parent, and they're willing to do anything for each other.
0: You'll hear from voice actors like Ashley Johnson and Troy Baker.
2: I feel like the line is blurred between me and Ellie at this point.
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0: And we'll be talking to some of the developers who created the game from the ground up.
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11: Staying dry through this evening. Overnight lows in the mid-60s. A dry start to our Saturday. Most areas staying dry tomorrow with plenty of sunshine in the mix. Highs around 87. Feeling more humid. A 20% chance for an evening shower or storm, mainly west and south. Highs in the mid-80s Sunday and Monday with lows in the 60s and a 60% chance for showers and storms. I'm WBRC Chief Meteorologist Wes Wyatt on your side.
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12: President Trump. I'm Lisa LaSera, Fox News. The Senate passing a $70 billion immigration enforcement bill after weeks of delays.
13: The 52-47 vote followed a marathon series of motions and amendments to change it over the course of 18 hours. Senators approved the legislation to fund Immigration and Customs Enforcement and Border Patrol for the next 3 years. There were bipartisan efforts to add amendments that would restrict what the president has called a $1.8 billion anti-weaponization fund for Trump's political allies who believe they've been politically persecuted. One such defeated amendment was proposed by Louisiana Senator Bill Cassidy, who was recently defeated by a Trump-backed primary challenger, which would have redirected the fund's payments to law enforcement officers hurt in the January 6th attack on the U.S. Capitol.
12: Fox's Tanya J. Powers. A federal judge has blocked the Trump administration policy intended to limit immigrants. The policy enacted after the shooting of two members of the National Guard last year, which limited green cards, work permits, asylum claims, and citizenship applications for immigrants from 39 countries. President Trump says he wants his incoming acting intelligence director to make cuts to that office.
14: The president signaling incoming acting director of national intelligence, Bill Pulte, could shake up the agency.
15: Bill Pulte is very good. He's very talented. Done a great job at Fannie Mae, Freddie Mac.
14: Pulte currently leads the Federal Housing Finance Agency. The president says Pulte will serve at DNI for a short term, saying interviews are already underway for a permanent director.
12: Fox's Jared Halpern at the White House. The U.S. Attorney's Office in Los Angeles says it's opened multiple election fraud investigations related to California's elections. This comes as vote counts continue in the California governor and Los Angeles mayor's races. No word if the investigations are into the current election. 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
25: A new poll in Alabama's Republican Senate runoff gives Congressman Barry Moore a 9-point lead. The survey by National Pollster Coefficient shows Moore with 46% of the vote to Jared Hudson's 37%. 17% are undecided. The runoff now less than 2 weeks away. Keeping children safe from emerging threats. The FBI is speaking at Alabama schools. Agent Mason Hubber says there are warning signs about possible school violence.
26: Look for those subtle changes. Are they, you know, this upbeat kid who's in sports and these different groups and has a lot of friends? Does that start to kind of diminish over time? Do they become quiet?
25: He says a lot of this happens online and that cutting off access to social media during school hours is helpful. Alabaster City Fest is happening tomorrow. It's one of Alabama's largest free festivals. Mayor Scott Brakefield is expecting a record turnout thanks to the headliner, Trace Adkins.
27: I know I've gotten more requests for, you know, how do we get there? What's going on? Yeah. Is there a place that I can park? Is there, you know, a VIP area? All those different things. So by far, this has been the most that I have received over the years. So definitely probably one of the biggest we've ever had. One of the biggest we've ever had.
25: Three college baseball teams from Alabama in action at the Super Regionals this weekend. Tonight, Auburn hosts Ole Miss. Coach Butch Thompson says he thinks this team can win a national championship.
28: I told them 2 weeks ago I thought they were good enough to win the whole thing. And I said, let that settle in for about 1 minute and then get back right where we were.
25: Other Super Regionals action. Troy hosts Little Rock tonight. Alabama hosts St. John's tomorrow night. The winners punch their ticket to the College World Series. I'm Jim Faraday.
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11: Staying dry through this evening. Overnight lows in the mid-60s. A dry start to our Saturday. Most areas staying dry tomorrow with plenty of sunshine in the mix. Highs around 87. Feeling more humid. A 20% chance for an evening shower or storm, mainly west and south. Highs in the mid-80s Sunday and Monday with lows in the 60s and a 60% chance for showers and storms. I'm WBRC Chief Meteorologist Wes Wyatt on your side.
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31: It's Charlie from Blackberry Smoke. 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

0: This may be the first Friday drive home you've ever enjoyed with us. We're honored to have you. Our Friday drive home is a little different than the rest of the week. To start with, we are well aware that for some large portion of our audience, you're finishing up the week. You're heading out of the school where you've been teaching. You're heading out of the chemical plant where, like my father, you worked all day and week. You're headed out of the construction site. You're closing up your shop, although probably not for a while if you're a small business owner. You're headed out of the office where you're a lawyer or accountant or clerical worker or whatever that may be. You're headed off the ship, off the boat, closing up the equipment from your home repair business, loading up, slamming the bed of the truck, and getting ready to head home. And we always are appreciative of the fact that we get to be part of that ride home with you. You know, we here at the Michael Berry Show believe that at the end of a long, hard week of work, a grown-ass man or Lovesian woman ought to be able to pop a top on a cold beer on a drive home. Don't drive drunk, but just that one beer. Because if you stop, you're going to have more than one beer anyway. And as we do, we ask that you roll down your window and put your thumb out to freedom. Tomorrow is the anniversary of D-Day, and we'll talk about that in the next two segments. Oh, yes. You roll down your window and put your thumb out and look around, and there you are in Des Moines, Iowa, or Schenectady, New York, or Pensacola, Florida, Sheboygan, okay, all right, Prescott, Arizona, Los Angeles, Seattle, Portland, and our beloved KEX listeners, maybe Waco, Dallas, San Antonio, Baton Rouge, New Orleans, you're driving across Lake Pontchartrain, are one of our many stations in the great state of Alabama. Wherever it is you are listening, we're honored to be joining along with you. And what we like to do is pop a top. We hadn't done this in a minute on the evening show. But what we would like to do now is pop a top to our grandfather's generation, mine and yours. Tomorrow being D-Day, we pop a top to a generation often called the greatest generation. I don't think that's a stretch. Who preserved the world for freedom. What an amazing and special thing they did. And we'll pay tribute to them coming up in just a moment. But to get us started, as we always do, courtesy of the greatest executive producer in all the land, Chad Okone Nakanishi, your Week in Review. Have you ever actually read the lyrics to the song? And you'll go, whoa, hey, all right, okay, she's dirty. She's a bad person.
1: There's been another man that I've needed and I've loved.
0: Wait, what?
1: But that doesn't mean I love you less.
0: It kind of feels like it does.
1: Loving you both is breaking all the rules.
0: This song was subtitled, I'm Making You My Cup.
2: Senator John Cornyn is back on Capitol Hill following his defeat in the Republican primary runoff last Tuesday. Reporters asked Senator Cornyn about the man responsible for ending his four terms in the Senate.
3: You've had a lot of criticisms for him, calling him a crook, among other things. Do you stand by those criticisms?
4: Yes,
3: you do.
4: Yeah.
0: So now John Cornyn is tweeting like a spurned teenage girl. It's getting embarrassing for the poor fellow.
5: Overnight operation shut down a strip club in East Houston.
6: Complaints were centered on allegations of prostitution, illegal alcohol sales, narcotics activity, and other violations happening inside the club.
0: Who could have ever expected that you would have a den of iniquity in a place called, says it on the sign,
7: The Toxic.
0: It's literally called the toxin.
5: Carnival Cruise Line is warning customers about a cybersecurity breach that may have exposed sensitive personal information.
4: The company says a hacker used a social engineering scam to trick an employee into giving access to a part of its IT system in April.
0: And I'm just imagining when the Pakistani hackers realize that they've hacked into Carnival Cruise Lines and they're getting people's bank accounts. And they're going, oh, this thing's already maxed out. What are these people spending $1,500 a month on a slingshot? Iqbal, what is slingshot? Run the rhythm.

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0: This is June 5th. Tomorrow is June 6th, D-Day. And on this date, in 1944, the night before D-Day, Dwight Eisenhower wrote a note, put it in his pocket. It was a statement he would release if the invasion failed. Yes, that was altogether possible. In that note, he took full responsibility for the decision, absolving every soldier, sailor, and airman of any blame. He wrote it, folded it, put it away, and then went and spoke to the paratroopers who were about to jump into France in the dark. He was the supreme Allied commander. The weight of the free world was on his shoulders. He had made the call to go in bad weather against the advice of some of his staff, and he knew that tens of thousands of men were going to their deaths on his order. There was no way around that. He knew it. And he stood in front of them anyway, and he smiled, and he shook their hands, and he watched them load into the planes. Can you imagine? I've got a son that just graduated high school, off to college in the fall, and another that just finished his second year of college. He shook the hands of men that age and sent them, knowing that many were going to their deaths. The order of the day he would issue tomorrow, June 6, 1944, is one of the most consequential documents in human history. He told them the eyes of the world were upon them. He was right, and they still are.
19: Soldiers, sailors, and airmen of the Allied Expeditionary Force, you are about to embark upon the great crusade toward which we have striven these many months. The eyes of the world are upon you. The hopes and prayers of liberty-loving people everywhere march with you. In company with our brave allies and brothers in arms on other fronts, you will bring about the destruction of the German war machine, the elimination of Nazi tyranny over the oppressed peoples of Europe, and security for ourselves in a free world. Your task will not be an easy one. Your enemy is well-trained, well-equipped, and battle-hardened. He will fight savagely. But this is the year 1944. Much has happened since the Nazi triumphs of 1940-41. The United Nations have inflicted upon the Germans great defeats in open battle, man to man. Our air offensive has seriously reduced their strength in the air and their capacity to wage war on the ground. Our home fronts have given us an overwhelming superiority in weapons and munitions of war, and placed at our disposal great reserves of trained fighting men. The tide has turned. The free men of the world are marching together to victory. I have full confidence in your courage, devotion to duty, and skill in battle. We will accept nothing less than full victory. Good luck, and let us all beseech the blessing of Almighty God upon this great and noble undertaking.
0: Ronald Reagan gave a lot of speeches. He was very, very good at it. Better than almost anyone who's held that office. But his address at Normandy on June 6th, 1984, 40 years after the landing, the 40th anniversary of D-Day, is in a whole different league. It is the one that makes people stop and gasp. Part of it's the setting. He's standing on the cliffs of Pointe du Hoc, where the Army Rangers had scaled those rock faces, those sheared off rock faces under fire to knock out the German guns. That is selflessness. That is fearlessness. Those men who did it were going into the eye of the storm. Those bullets are coming at them. And the men who sat in front of him were old men by then, those who survived, and they had gone back. They were 18, 19, 20, 21, 22 when they went and climbed those cliffs with rifles and ropes while the Germans shot at them from above. And now they were old men. Reagan knew how to be in a room. He knew how to make a moment feel like what it was. He knew how to really capture the feel of what was going on. He didn't talk down to them. He didn't sentimentalize them. He told them the truth about what they had done and why it mattered. He told the world. Many of them had come home and never discussed it again. He told them they were here to liberate, not to conquer. That line is one of the most powerful lines about America and who we are, who those boys were, and who our people are that I've ever heard spoken. We've cut this down, but here is what he said.
16: What impelled you to put aside the instinct for self-preservation and risk your lives to take these cliffs? What inspired all the men of the armies that met here? We look at you and somehow we know the answer. It was faith and belief. It was loyalty and love. The men of Normandy had faith that what they were doing was right, faith that they fought for all humanity, faith that a just God would grant them mercy on this beachhead or on the next. It was the deep knowledge, and pray God we have not lost it, that there is a profound moral difference between the use of force for liberation and the use of force for conquest. You were here to liberate, not to conquer. And so you and those others did not doubt your cause. And you were right not to doubt. You all knew that some things are worth dying for. One's country is worth dying for. And democracy is worth dying for because it's the most deeply honorable form of government ever devised by man. All of you loved liberty. All of you were willing to fight tyranny. And you knew the people of your countries were behind you.
0: So you think about the time the entire world was embroiled in a war. An entire generation of our men had left. Most of them had never left the country. Travel, air travel, and especially international air travel was reserved for the very elite at this time. And the planes they flew in were not like the planes we fly in today. And they were going to a place they'd never been, never heard of, and handed a gun, and bullets were flying at them. And their buddy from a little town like them somewhere else in America was killed standing right beside them, and they had to keep running. I can't imagine what that experience is like. I cannot imagine. But they did it. But they did it. It was 1944. By the way, I watched Casablanca last night, which is from 1942. Give you a sense of what was going on in the world and how the whole world was trying to get to America while Americans were abroad fighting for the rest of the world. It's just such an interesting time, those years, 42, 43, 44. I don't try to tell people what stock to buy, real estate, precious metals. That's a decision you need to make on your own. But I find that a lot of people that are sort of in my ideological, philosophical stage in life, phase in life, age in life, and seeing what's going on in the world are saying, you know what? I want to diversify. I want to buy gold. And if that's where you are, I'll tell you who I use. And that's the folks at Gold Co. C-O, Gold Co. They've created a website, a URL, which is a portal for our listeners. 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You can go there to learn. You're not ready to do anything yet? 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
21: A win.
1: President Trump. I'm Lisa Lacera, Fox News. The Senate passing a $70 billion immigration enforcement bill after weeks of delays.
21: The 52-47 vote followed a marathon series of motions and amendments to change it over the course of 18 hours. Senators approved the legislation to fund Immigration and Customs Enforcement and Border Patrol for the next 3 years. There were bipartisan efforts to add amendments that would restrict what the president has called a $1.8 billion anti-weaponization fund for Trump's political allies who believe they've been politically persecuted. One such defeated amendment was proposed by Louisiana Senator Bill Cassidy, who was recently defeated by a Trump-backed primary challenger, which would have redirected the fund's payments to law enforcement officers hurt in the January 6th attack on the U.S. Capitol.
1: Fox's Tanya J. Powers. A federal judge has blocked the Trump administration policy intended to limit immigrants. The policy enacted after the shooting of two members of the National Guard last year, which limited green cards, work permits, asylum claims, and citizenship applications for immigrants from 39 countries. President Trump says he wants his incoming acting intelligence director to make cuts to that office.
22: The president signaling incoming acting director of National Intelligence, Bill Pulte, could shake up the agency.
23: Bill Pulte is very good. He's very talented. Done a great job at Fannie Mae, Freddie Mac.
22: Pulte currently leads the Federal Housing Finance Agency. The president says Pulte will serve at DNI for a short term, saying interviews are already underway for a permanent director.
1: Fox's Jared Halpern at the White House. The U.S. Attorney's Office in Los Angeles says it's opened multiple election fraud investigations related to California's elections. This comes as vote counts continue in the California governor and Los Angeles mayor's races. No word if the investigations are into the current election. 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
26: Severe thunderstorms bringing large hail and damaging winds throughout Texas into the mid-Mississippi Valley, and plenty of fog developing over the weekend in northern Indiana and Ohio, as well as North Carolina and northwest South Carolina. The heat making headlines in the southwest, temperatures running above normal, and many spots, especially around Arizona and southeast California, dealing with very dry air and gusty winds. Winds could reach up to 30 miles an hour, elevated to critical fire weather conditions continue too. Across the central U.S., rounds of showers and thunderstorms from the northern plains into the upper Midwest. Some storms could bring some large hail and damaging winds, along with heavy downpours, which leads to localized flash flooding. Meanwhile, the East Coast is warming up, warmer than normal temperatures across the mid-Atlantic and Northeast. And on the West Coast, things are relatively calm. California, Oregon, and Washington seeing seasonable temperatures and mostly quiet skies. Looking ahead at the weekend, the Pacific Northwest getting some more rain. The Southwest staying hot and breezy, and the East continuing its warm stretch. That's your national forecast. I'm Monica Nelson.
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0: A new poll in Alabama's Republican Senate runoff gives Congressman Barry Moore a 9-point lead. The survey by National Pollster Coefficient shows Moore with 46% of the vote to Jared Hudson's 37%. 17% are undecided. The runoff now less than 2 weeks away. Keeping children safe from emerging threats. The FBI is speaking at Alabama schools. Agent Mason Hubber says there are warning signs about possible school violence.
28: Look for those subtle changes. Are they, you know, this upbeat kid who's in sports and these different groups and has a lot of friends? Does that start to kind of diminish over time? Do they become quiet?
0: The latest report from the U.S. Drought Monitor shows major improvements in Alabama following the latest rainfall. I'm Jim Faraday.
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29: Staying dry through this evening. Overnight lows in the mid-60s. A dry start to our Saturday. Most areas staying dry tomorrow with plenty of sunshine in the mix. Highs around 87. Feeling more humid. A 20% chance for an evening shower or storm, mainly west and south. Highs in the mid-80s Sunday and Monday with lows in the 60s and a 60% chance for showers and storms. I'm WBRC Chief Meteorologist Wes Wyatt on your side.
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0: Tomorrow is June 6th, and on June 6th, 1944, our grandfathers landed at Pointe du Hoc in France to liberate the world. As Ronald Reagan would say, they were there to liberate, not to conquer. It's what makes us a special people, a special civilization throughout history. On the morning of June 6, 1944, CBS Radio broke into its regular programming. The invasion had begun. Nobody knew how it was going. We didn't have real life, real time TV, the internet, and all that sort of stuff. Nobody knew if this massive operation was going to work. The odds were against it. The men were on the beaches and the paratroopers were behind enemy lines. And the outcome, the actual outcome, was genuinely unknown. The reporter on the other end of that broadcast was doing what reporters used to do, telling people what was happening in real time without a bias, without a prejudice, without a hatred of the president or a desire to smear the other party, with whatever information was available, with the full understanding that the information was incomplete and the situation was fluid and the stakes were everything. No spin, no panel of analysts, no, we got to let you go because we got another thing booked here. There was a man with a microphone trying to convey to the people listening at home that something enormous was underway and taking his role as a journalist, which meant something at that time, seriously. I want you to hear what the news sounded like that morning, June 6, 1944, what the voices sounded like, what it felt like to be listening on that day as your grandparents almost certainly would have been when nobody yet knew how this day would end.
1: CBS World News, Bob Trout speaking. And again, we bring you the available reports, all of them from German sources, on what the Berlin radio calls the invasion. There is still no Allied confirmation from any source. The correspondents who rushed to the War Department in Washington soon after the first German broadcast was heard were told that our War Department had no information on the German reports. There's been no announcement of any sort from Allied headquarters in London. The first news of the German announcement reached this country at 12:37 a.m. Eastern Wartime. The Associated Press recorded this broadcast and immediately pointed out that it could be one which Allied leaders have warned us to expect from the Germans. Shortly after 1 a.m. Eastern Wartime, the Berlin radio opened its news program with a so-called invasion announcement. Columbia's shortwave listening station here in New York heard the Berlin radio say, and I quote, "Here is a special bulletin. Early this morning, the long-awaited British and American invasion began when paratroops landed in the area of the Somme estuary. The harbor of Le Havre is being fiercely bombarded at the present moment. Naval forces of the German Navy are off the coast fighting with enemy landing vessels. We just brought you a special bulletin." End of the quotation. That is the invasion announcement as heard from the Berlin radio by Columbia Shortwave Listening Station. Now here's what Transocean, one of the German news aides, says, and I quote, "Early Tuesday morning, landing craft and light warships were observed in the area between the mouth of the Somme and the eastern coast of Normandy. At the same time, paratroops were dropped from numerous aircraft on the northern tip of the Normandy Peninsula. It is believed that these paratroops have been given the task of capturing airfields in order to facilitate the landing of further troops. The harbor of Le Havre is at the moment being bombarded." And, continues the broadcast, "German naval forces have engaged enemy landing craft off the coast." The Transocean broadcast, still unconfirmed, concludes this way: "The long-expected Anglo-American invasion appears to have begun." This is the full text of the German Transocean broadcast as recorded by the Associated Press.
0: Isn't it amazing to hear the news delivered in a manner that you don't get the sense they're trying to sway you, convince you, persuade you, change your opinion? We're losing that generation. We've almost lost them all. And the men who were on those beaches, the ones who went into the water at Omaha, scaled the cliffs at Pointe du Hoc, jumped into Normandy in the dark the night before, those who are still alive, you think about this, 80 years later, 82 years later, they're all 100 or more. And the only ones alive are the youngest of them. And every year there are fewer. What a veteran remembers is different than what a historian writes, because a veteran had the emotion involved, the fear, the anxiety. The historian gives you the shape of the thing, the troop movements, the casualties, the strategic significance, the, this sort of sterile review. The veteran gives you what it felt like to be 20 years old. Remember when you were 20 years old? I do. Standing in front of a landing craft, hearing the ramp about to drop, knowing what was on the other side of the water. This man here, this audio, we have so many of these we could have played, and I guess in future years we will, but he landed on Utah Beach, and he remembers it the way you remember something that changed everything, not as a historical event, but as a morning, a specific, cold, terrifying morning. And he has carried this with him his entire life. And all these years later, with a much weaker voice and a much older body, he tells this story. And my goodness alive, it is just, it gives me chills. It absolutely gives me chills.
2: The 101st and 82nd Airborne Division, they dropped before daylight, and that was a disaster. I went in at 7 a.m. The bodies were drowned and been killed while they were still in the water. We went in way, way too early because they had not taken as much of the beach as they thought they would. So when we got there, we actually became infantry. We were not maintenance. We was infantry.
3: With the battle still raging when he reached the shore, Harold was forced to abandon his equipment and join in the fight.
2: The Germans had just about every inch of that beach covered with machine gun fire. You could see it, the bullets hitting all around you in the sand. Sand is popping up all around you. There was very few of us that made it through without getting hit. No further from me to you. You just see him just blood and guts everywhere, hit with a machine gun, 50 caliber machine gun. And you'd be splattered with his blood. And no way to really clean it up from you. And you're wondering, trying to find out where that fire came from, and maybe you could return some fire. But they were firing from so many different directions. You never knew which one actually hit you, buddy. You just was praying he wasn't the next one that they hit. Hear him hollering, begging for help from the guys that was wounded, and some that was wounded trying to get up under a sand dune that was there, that was the best protection that was there at that time. But it's hard to describe your feelings when you see something.
4: They remain scared to death of you, and they remain scared to death of Trump.
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24: Democrats invited an illegal invasion of our borders and ballot boxes. That's their plan to stop Trump, block the Save America Act requiring citizenship to vote. And Rhino Jared Hudson, he stands with them, working against President Trump. 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They're bankrolling his campaign. Hudson took over $32,000 from the same liberals who bankrolled Kamala Harris. 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

0: This is not a knock on current baseball broadcasters. It's more a sign of the times. There was a time where baseball on the radio was the most special thing ever. And it precedes, of course, baseball on television. But there are still people today who listen to baseball on the radio. Even if they're watching it on TV, they turn down the TV because there is something about the tradition of baseball on the radio. And Vin Scully was as good as there was. For 67 years, he broadcast Dodgers games. 67 years! Started in Brooklyn. He was there when they moved to Los Angeles. He called Sandy Koufax his perfect game. He called Kirk Gibson's home run. Hank Aaron's 715. There's never been a sports broadcaster like him, for my money. And I don't think there ever will be again. But what made Vin Scully singular was not his knowledge of baseball. It was his understanding of what a moment required. He knew when to talk and when to be quiet. He knew when the occasion called for poetry and when it called for a powerful silence. He had a relationship with the people that were listening as if he was talking to them sitting next to him at the bar. Made everybody feel special. When Vin Scully turned that voice toward D-Day, toward the men who crossed the channel 82 years ago tomorrow, he brought everything, the craft, the reverence, the skill, the understanding that some things are bigger than sports, bigger than a broadcast, bigger than the moment you're standing in.
1: We're talking a little bit because of the importance of the day, June the 6th, 1944, D-Day. And it brings up the thought, even the great minds have severe doubts. General Eisenhower wrote two letters. One saying to the troops, you're on a great crusade. The eyes of the world are on you. But he also wrote another letter apologizing about the possible defeat. He began that letter by saying, I have withdrawn the troops. And Winston Churchill, who had known his own problems way back at Gallipoli, Churchill told his wife the night of the invasion, do you realize, Winnie, when we wake up tomorrow morning, there might be 20,000 dead? To be so careful about the invasion, they had over 3,200 reconnaissance flights taking photos of the five locations on the Normandy beach. By the way, would you believe when the D-Day forces landed, Adolf Hitler was sound asleep. None of his generals dared send reinforcements without his permission, and no one dared to wake up the Fuhrer. You always pay a tremendous price when there's such a great undertaking of D-Day. In April of 44, over in England, 946 American servicemen were killed. They were training for D-Day, and the German torpedo boats sank the American boats. So long before the disaster on Normandy with all those lives, over 900 died.

0: broadcasters. There's just something about them. We have honored Eisenhower today. We heard Reagan stand at the cliffs of Pointe du Hoc 40 years later as he looked those Rangers in the eye. Can you imagine how daunting that was for him? We listened to a CBS reporter on the morning of June 6, 1944, when the outcome was still unknown. That is extant audio, real time, as it was happening. We heard a man who was on the Utah beach, and we heard Vin Scully. And now, I want you to understand that what follows is not a departure from honoring this day. It is, in fact, an extension of it, because this show contains multitudes. A listener called in, somebody who had clearly been sitting with this question for a while. We can have a light moment in the midst of it all. I need it. You might need it. Long enough to feel compelled to pick up the phone, dial our number, and leave a voicemail on the subject of whether Convoy, the 1975 C.W. McCall CB radio novelty song, the one about rubber ducks and the pig pen and the great big convoy rocking through the night, was secretly underneath all of it a song about D-Day. I want you to hear the call. I want you to hear it with an open mind, because after we play it, we're going to play what happened next, which is that we took this theory seriously enough to make a full parody about it, and that's what we do, because we try to have some fun in the midst of all this. Here was the voicemail we received.
1: I was wondering if you've ever considered Convoy as being an allegory for the D-Day. Now, it starts off with, it was a dark moon on the 6th of June in the Kenilworth Hall of Mogs. And June 6th, obviously, is D-Day, and the dark moon, it could kind of make sense because they picked D-Day because it was a late rising full moon. Now, the dark moon, I always thought it was like a new moon, but I mean, I could see an artistic way of calling that a dark moon. Anyway, there are a lot of, I feel like if I knew more about military jargon, I could probably make more connections, you know, things like rocket sled on rails and suicide jockeys and things like that. But I don't know. I was just wondering if you had ever thought of that.
0: And here is, here's where our minds went, because we got to thinking about it.
2: Soldiers, sailors, and airmen of the Allied Expeditionary Force, you are about to embark upon the great crusade toward which we have striven these many months. The eyes of the world are upon you. The hopes and prayers of liberty-loving people everywhere march with you.
1: It was a dark moon on the 6th of June in the Kenilworth Hall of Mogs.
3: D-Day is here. The invasion of Western Europe has begun. Let me read you several of the latest bulletins. One says that a report, unconfirmed by Allied sources, of course, says that heavy fighting is taking place between the Germans and invasion forces on the Normandy Peninsula, about 31 miles southwest of Le Havre. Another bulletin, also from Berlin Radio and unconfirmed, says the British-American landing operations against the western coast of Europe from the sea and from the air are stretching over the entire area.
4: Director, big friend, this here's a duck. And you want to back off them hogs? Good, 10, 4, about 5 miles or so. 10, roger, them hogs is getting intense up here.
5: Under the command of General Eisenhower, Allied naval forces, supported by strong air forces, began landing Allied armies this morning on the northern coast of France.
4: All right, 10-4, Big Ben, what's your 20?

The IRS won't call or email. They'll send you a letter. And that letter will be in a funny font. It's the font the IRS has used forever. And it's scary because that's the weight of your government. And yes, they can prosecute you criminally. So what do you do? Did you do something wrong? Don't assume you did. They make mistakes, lots of mistakes. I have spoken for toptaxdefenders.com for years. And they've had gatherings that I come to where folks